0: Sack.
1: But this is all his fault, Toby. He kicked you and he broke your leg.
2: Rosalie, don't you understand, my darling, what I'm trying to tell you? I'm going to have to leave you.
1: Mummy, please don't say that.
2: I'm just going to sleep for a little, my darling. Stay with me, will you?
1: Yes.
2: Won't you sing me something?
3: The Lord's my shepherd, I'll not want. He makes me down to lie.
2: Oh, Rosie. It's like my dream. Oh, Rosie, I can hear the singing. Oh, the music.
1: Mummy. Mummy. Oh.
4: This'll do us good, won't it? Coming here. It's a change, isn't it? Get away from all the sad memories in the caravan. Make a new start.
1: Oh, what is it? Is it time to get up?
5: Oh, no, bless you. I'm only just coming to bed.
1: But it's very late, isn't it?
5: Late? I should say it's late. It's always late when I get to bed. I have to do the kitchen after everyone's gone upstairs, eh? But my back does ache tonight. I've been upstairs and downstairs all day long.
1: Oh, are you the kitchen maid as well, Betsy Ann?
5: I'm the kitchen maid, the parlour maid, the chambermaid, the scullery maid, chief cook and bottle washer. You name it and that's Betsy Ann. The total star for this boarding house is me.
1: You poor thing, you must be tired out.
5: Tired out? I was better off in a workhouse. At least we got Sunday mornings off for chapel.
1: Don't you get Sunday off here?
5: Sunday off? Bless you. That's the busiest day of the week here. All the lodgers are here on Sunday. New ones arriving for the week. Beds to be made up. Sunday roast to cook and serve. And then Sunday dinner too. And Mrs. You-Know-Who flapping about from dawn until midnight. The day of rest. Sometimes I wish I could die.
1: No.
5: It's not the work so much, but it's nag, nag, nag from morning till night.
1: Oh, why do you stay here?
5: I tried to run away back to the workhouse. That's where I was born, and my mother died just after. But the lady there is friends with Mrs. You-Know-Who, and she wouldn't take me in. She brought me back here. Oh, I wish I was dead.
1: Oh, poor Betsy Ann. Will you go to heaven when you die?
5: Law, bless you. I don't know. I hope so.
1: Well, you will if the Good Shepherd has found you. Don't you know about the Good Shepherd?
5: Me? I don't know nothing. Well, nothing except me ABC. And I never got very far with that. Only up to H.
1: Well, shall I tell you about him? Or are you too tired?
5: I can listen if it's not very long. All right if I get ready for bed at the same time?
1: Oh, yes, of course. The Good Shepherd is Jesus. You know who he is, don't you, Betsy Ann?
5: Well, Jesus is God, ain't he?
1: Yes, and he loves you very much.
5: Loves me? Go on with you. I don't reckon he does. There's nobody loves me, and nobody never did. Except perhaps my mother, but she's long dead.
1: Jesus does.
5: How do you know he loves me? Where is he, anyhow?
1: He's up in heaven, and yet he's here in this room now. And he does love you, Betsy Ann, I know he does.
5: How do you know? Did he tell you?
1: In a way, because it says in the Bible that he loves us all, and he laid down his life so we could go to heaven to be with him.
5: Bless you. I wish I knew as much as you do.
1: I could read to you out of the Bible sometimes and tell you more.
5: Oh, Mrs. wouldn't let me. She hardly lets me sleep, let alone listen to stories from a book. I never get a minute to myself, week in, week out.
1: Oh, well, I can't think what to do then.
5: Tell you what, I'll get up extra early and go to bed later if you'll read out of your little book about somebody loving me. 5 minutes in the morning,
1: yes,
5: and 5 minutes at night. That'll be, well, quite a few minutes a day.
1: Yes, that would be good.
5: But I have to get up awful early, before there's even a glimmer of light. Would you mind being waked up then?
1: No, not a bit, if you'd listen.
5: I'd listen safe enough. I like you.
1: Oh,
5: what's that moving about?
1: It's the little kitten. We've been keeping each other company. I call her Bella.
5: Poor little scrap. I should think she's glad to have a friend. She gets nothing but kicks all day long. She's got no mother.
1: I know how she feels. I'll be your mummy then, little Bella, as best as I can.
5: Hello? Rosie.
2: Oh.
5: I'm sorry to wake you.
1: I'll come in a minute, Father. Are we on?
5: No, it's me. It's Betsy Ann.
1: Oh,
5: don't you remember? You said you'd read to me. Bless me. Oh. I wish I hadn't waked you now. You look so tired.
1: Oh, I remember. I'm quite awake now. We mustn't lose a minute. Let me find the best place in the Bible to start.
5: La, I wish I was as good a scholar like you.
1: For God so loved the world that he gave his only begotten Son, that whosoever believeth in him should not perish, but have everlasting life.
5: Well now, I never heard the like. Why didn't nobody never tell me nothing about it afore?
1: Oh dear, is the time up?
5: Very nearly. There's lots to do afore Mrs. You-Know-Who is up. All the rooms to sweep out and all the fires to light. And all the breakfast to set and all the boots to clean.
1: Well, could you stay just 2 more minutes?
5: Yes, bless you. I can stay 2 or 3. I'll take off my shoes and run quick downstairs. That'll save some time.
1: Then you're going to talk to the Good Shepherd before you go.
5: What? Me speak to him? Why, bless you. I don't know how.
1: I'll show you then. Let's kneel.
5: Yeah.
1: He's in the room, Betsy Ann, though we can't see him, and he'll hear every word we say.
5: Oh. Oh. All right then.
1: Lord Jesus, we come to you this morning. Thank you very much for leaving heaven for us. Thank you for coming to be with us, and loving us, and dying for us. Please help Betsy Ann learn to know you and love you. Amen.
5: What do I do now?
1: Will you just say amen, if you agree with my prayer?
5: Oh, I do. Yes. Amen. Well now, I shall think about this all day long, I declare I shall. I wonder nobody never told me nothing afore.
1: What's the matter, Betsy Ann?
5: I'm real sorry, that I am.
1: What about?
5: If only it wasn't her. I shouldn't have minded so much, but she's... Oh, dear. I can't tell you what she's like. She's horrible sometimes. I am in a way about it.
1: About what?
5: I've been wondering a long time. But they was very deep, them two, and I couldn't quite be sure of it. There's no mistake about it now.
1: About what? Oh, do tell me, please, Betsy Ann.
5: Right then, Rosalie, I may as well tell you straight out. You're going to have a ma.
1: A what?
5: A ma. A new mother. The missus is marrying your dad. Mrs. You-Know-Who is going to be Mrs. Augustus Joyce.
1: Oh, Betsy Ann, are you sure?
5: Only too sure. One of the lodgers told me. And what's more, them two have just left in a cab together, and it's my belief they've gone to the church to finish it off. Oh, but I am sorry.
1: Oh, Betsy Ann. But it won't be so bad, will it?
5: Won't it just? She's been decent to you till now. Oh, but once she's got him under her thumb, she'll be another woman, you'll see. Oh, dear, oh, dear. But I must be off. So much to do before she comes back, and I'll catch it if I waste me time. Oh, Rosalie, I wish I hadn't told you now.
1: Oh, it's better I should know. Thank you, dear Betsy Ann.
5: Oh, dear, oh, dear, oh, dear.
1: Thank you.
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1: My sheep hear my voice, and I know them, and they follow me, and I give unto them eternal life. And they shall never perish, neither shall any man pluck them out of my hand. So, little Bella, what's all this about then? My sheep. That must be the good shepherd talking about me. I'm one of his sheep now, because I asked him to find me, and I'm sure he has. My sheep hear my voice, and I know them. Oh, I'm glad he knows me, because he must know all about me. He knows about Mummy dying, and Father getting married to Mrs. Percival, and everything. My sheep hear my voice, and I know them, and they follow me. Oh, Bella, what does that mean, I wonder? How can I follow him? He'll show me. I'm sure he will, because he's the good shepherd. And they shall never perish, neither shall any man pluck them out of my hand. Oh, that's the nicest part of all. If I'm one of his sheep, and I'm in the Good Shepherd's hand, no one can pluck me out of it. Oh, Good Shepherd, hold me tight. I'm only a little lamb, and I have no one else to help me. Amen.

0: Rosalie, allow me to introduce you to your new lady mother. Well, give her a kiss then, Rosalie.
1: Oh, thank you, my dear.
0: Well, aren't you going to congratulate us, girl? We've just come home from our wedding.
2: Oh, yes, of course. Congratulations. Sorry, it's just all such a surprise.
1: Oh, I should say it is a surprise. This romantic vagabond just swept me off my feet. Oh, my darling Augustus, who'd have thought it? And so now, child, you must really think of me as your mother.
2: Indeed. I'll try to, Mrs. Percival.
1: Mrs. Joyce, now. Oh. Mrs. Augustus Joyce.
2: It's just that I can't help thinking of my own dear mummy.
1: Ah. Oh.
0: Now, that's all in the past now, Rosalie. Nora's dead and gone, and there's no point in dwelling on yesterday. Maggie is your mother now, and you wouldn't want to hurt her feelings, would you?
2: No.
0: She is offering to take you into her heart as well as her home. A new beginning. We must look to the future, girl.
2: Yes, Father.

0: Ah, Rosalie.
1: Yes, Mum?
0: I've been speaking with your father, and we feel it's high time you started making yourself useful.
2: Quite so.
0: And now that you're no longer a paying guest here, but a member of the household, you'll be expected to pull your weight. You can start by helping the workhouse girl, Betsy Ann, with a few of the simpler chores. You won't object to that, I hope, girl?
1: No, Mrs. Percival. I mean Mrs. Joyce. No, I mean Mother.
0: Mrs. Joyce will do for now. Fetch some water from the scullery and scrub the hallway, then, and let's see how you do. Assuming that meets with your approval, Augustus. Seeing that this is, after all, my establishment.
2: Whatever you say, Maggie.
0: It'll do her good. She wants a bit of hard work to cheer her up.

0: Hello?
1: Is this Mrs. Joyce's house? Mrs. Percival as was?
0: Yeah, she lives here. It's a boarding house for theatricals.
1: Then she's wanted. Tell her to be quick and come.
0: What's the matter?
1: An accident. Her husband, Augustus. He's in the hospital, been run over by a carriage.
0: Oh.
1: Tell her I'll take her there if she'll be quick.
0: Oh, I'll go and wake her. Will you wait here with the gentleman, Rosalie?
2: Yes. All right then, please step inside, out of the cold.
1: Oh, thank you. Oh, it's lucky I was there. I've seen Augustus down the pub, that's why I recognised him. Oh, could that man drink?
0: Yes.
1: But a very generous fellow, always buying drinks for everyone. Still, it's a terrible thing to be blind drunk like that. He never saw the carriage come in. He didn't even hear it. Just rolled under the wheels and crunch!
0: Oh.
1: Well, I was driving past in my cab and I said to myself, that looks like the actor from the pub. So I followed him to the hospital and came down here to tell his wife. Oh, dear me, it's a bad job it is.
3: Take me to my husband.
1: Oh, of course, Mrs. Joyce. My cab is waiting outside. No charge, of course, under the circumstances.
2: I'll come with you.
3: No, girl, you go back to bed.
2: But he's my father.
3: You heard me. Get back to bed.
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1: Rosalie! Rosalie! Are you all right? Where are you? I can't find you! Still, it's a terrible thing to be blind drunk like that. He never saw the carriage come in. Didn't even hear it. Just rolled under the wheels and crunch.
3: Fetch some water from the scullery and scrub the hallway then, and let's see how you do. Assuming that meets with your approval, Augustus. Seeing that this is, after all, my establishment.
1: Whatever you say, miss.
3: It'll do her good. She wants a bit of hard work to cheer her up.
1: I was driving past in my cab, and I says to myself, that looks like the actor from the pub. So I followed him to the hospital and came here to tell his wife.
6: I've been asking the Good Shepherd to take care of you. I told him you would soon be a little motherless lamb with no one to look after you. And I asked him to pick you up and carry you along, and I know he will. You must also ask him yourself, my darling. You must never let a day pass without asking him.
0: Rosalie! Can you hear me? Oh, Rosie.
2: Oh.
0: I'm sorry to tell you.
2: Betsy Ann, it's Father.
0: I'm so sorry. Mrs. You-Know-Who just came back from the hospital, but he was dead when she got there. It seems he never knew nothing after the wheels went over him, so at least he felt no pain. Isn't it awful, though? You poor thing.
3: Right then, miss. Now that we've buried your father, how do you intend to pay for your board and lodging?
2: I don't know, Mum.
3: Well, you ought to know. That shiftless actor died owing me 42 shillings. He left me nothing. Oh, nothing but debts. Not even anything I can sell.
2: But what about our caravan and Betsy the horse?
3: Oh, he sold them off when you first came to live here. And did I ever see a penny of that money? I wish I had, but it all went on drink. Well, what's to be done?
2: Well, I really don't know, ma'am. It's all rather a shock.
3: It's a shock indeed, young lady, to be swindled out of more than £2 by your own husband. I can see that you haven't anything of value. Well, you don't expect me to keep you here, do you? You're nothing to me, you know.
2: Well, I suppose I am your stepdaughter.
3: Stepdaughter, indeed? Just because I was married to your good-for-nothing father for a few days, does that make you my stepdaughter? Is that how I'm to refer to you in front of my paying guests? This is my stepdaughter. Oh, what kind of reputation would I have then? No, indeed. You may as well know at once, girl. You're going off to the workhouse.
2: No! No, I don't want to go there!
3: Don't want? I dare say you don't. But beggars can't be choosers, you know. If you had been a cheerful, strong girl, I might have kept you on instead of Betsy Ann. But a little puny thing like you isn't worth her salt.
2: Oh,
3: even Bert Venables didn't want you. No, no, miss. Your fine days are over. To the house you'll go, sure as I'm alive.
2: Please, please, Mum. My mother, I think, she had a sister and she...
3: Rubbish, girl. I never heard of your mother having a sister. And even if there was one, she wouldn't want anything to do with you. Oh, no. No, the workhouse is the place for you and I shall take you there myself first thing tomorrow. Be off now and finish the stairs.
2: Betsy Ann, I'm going to leave here.
0: Lord, bless me. What's that you say?
2: I'm going away very early tomorrow, so come in quick and I'll tell you all about it.
0: But Rosalie, whatever will you do? You can't live on air. You'll die if you just go away like that.
2: I can trust you, Betsy Ann, and I'm going to show you something. See? It's a locket.
0: Lo, how beautiful. I never saw it before.
2: Because I hid it. I was so afraid in case someone here might see it and take it away from me.
0: Someone like Mrs. You-Know-Who?
2: Yes.
0: You were dead right to hide it. Oh, Rosie, whoever is this lady?
2: It's Lucy, my mother's sister. This is her when she was quite young. She's married now and has a little girl of her own. My mother said if ever I had an opportunity, I was to go to my Aunt Lucy. She wrote this letter for me to take with me, to say who I am, and to ask Aunt Lucy to be kind to me.
0: But Mrs. will never let you go, Rosalie. It's no use trying. She said you must go to the workhouse and she'll keep her word.
2: I know. So I'm going away very early tomorrow morning before she wakes up.
0: But Rosalie, do you know the way?
2: No. I shall have to ask for directions, but... How far is Pendleton from here, Betsy Ann? Do you know?
0: Pendleton?
2: Yes.
0: There was a woman in a workhouse came from there. She told us she walked here on a cold, snowy day, but it's 14 or 15 miles, I think.
2: Well, Pendleton is where the kind old man gave me my picture, and it was the next village we passed through after that where my Aunt Lucy lives. So Fordingbridge must be about 5 miles further than Pendleton.
0: Oh, Rosalie, that's near on 20 miles. You'll never be able to walk all that way.
2: I must try, because if I can get there... Oh, Betsy Ann, just think, if I can get to my Aunt Lucy...
0: Yeah, and I hope you'll be very happy there. Oh, I'm sorry to cry, but... Oh, dear me, to think of staying here without you.
2: Poor Betsy Ann. Do you want to come with me?
0: Oh, no, Rosalie. I couldn't do that. And it's better than seeing you go off to the workhouse... I just never thought it would come so soon. Will you ask your good shepherd to look after me a bit when you're gone?
2: He's your good shepherd too, Betsy Ann. So let's ask him right now. Oh, good shepherd, I'm going away. Please take care of Betsy Ann and comfort her and help her to do right and never let her feel lonely or unhappy. And please take care of me and bring me safe to my Aunt Lucy. And if Betsy Ann and I never meet again in this world, please may we meet in heaven. Amen.
0: All right, then. And you packed your clothes and everything?
2: Yeah.
0: Lord, bless me. Oh, what's in your bag?
2: Bella, my poor little kitten. I couldn't leave her behind.
0: Oh.
2: She took a piece of fish the other day, and the mistress was so angry, she said last night she'd drown the poor thing.
0: Oh.
2: That'll be 2 bits of rubbish got rid of in one day, she said. Tomorrow you're off to the workhouse and that wretched little thief of an alley cat will be drowned.
0: But how will you ever carry her all that way?
2: Oh, I'll manage. She'll walk a bit when we get to the country. She follows me just like a dog.
0: Oh, well, what are you going to eat, Rosie? Let me fetch you something out of the pantry.
2: Oh, no, I mustn't take anything, because it isn't mine. But I saved a piece of bread, and I've got tuppence, so I'll manage till I get there.

0: There. Oh. Come on then, Bella. We must get away before Mrs. You-Know-Who sees us. Oh, we've got a long way to go. So it's good to make an early start. Oh. I just wish the streets weren't quite so grey and empty. Dear Good Shepherd, please will you bring us safely to our journey's end?
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0: Oh, Mother Mannikin! It's me, Rosalie!
2: Rosalie!
0: Oh, yes!
3: How do you do?
0: But I know you.
3: Oh, really?
0: Yes, you gave me a picture of the Good Shepherd.
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0: Sorry, Frank, but unless you can prove beyond a shadow of a doubt there's a God, I'll never believe.
1: But Bob, every decision we make in this world requires faith. For instance, you got in this car.
0: That didn't require faith.
1: Oh, sure it did. I mean, how do you know I'll get us to work safe and sound?
0: Well, you've gotten me there in the past.
1: Right. You examined the evidence and decided it was safe to get in the car. But you don't know that I'll get us there safely today.
0: Hey, you come on, man. You're going too fast for this turn. Slow down.
1: Unless you can prove beyond a shadow of a doubt that these brakes are going to work, I'm not going to use them.
0: Frank, come on. There's a stoplight ahead. Use the brakes. They'll work.
1: Prove it.
0: Well, but I can't.
1: Well, we just don't know about these brakes now, do we?
0: Whoa, we're gonna die!
1: Well, what do you know? The brakes do work.
0: Of course they do.
1: And Bob, the evidence that there is a God is as conclusive as the evidence that these brakes will work. You need to look at the facts and make a decision.
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3: This is a quote from Isaac Newton, my hero, the man who wrote 1 million words of notes on his study of the Bible, the man who said, I study science only to confirm what I already know to be true in the Bible, the man who was able to speak English, Latin, Greek, and Hebrew, the man who was the greatest scientist that ever lived. These are some things he said, and I quote, for though there be many that are called gods, whether in heaven or in earth, yet to us there is but one God, the Father, of whom are all things, and we in him, and our Lord Jesus Christ, by whom are all things, and we in him. That is but one God, and one Lord, and our worship. One God, and one mediator between God and man, the man Christ Jesus. Newton also said of God, he is not eternity or infinity, but he is eternal and infinite. He is not duration or space, but he endures and is present. He endures forever and is everywhere present. And by existing always and everywhere, he constitutes duration and space. This is Pete Cowling.
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0: Jeremiah Williams. My granddad, Dr. Tom Williams, faithfully recorded this radio program for so many years. He wanted to comfort all of us with the comfort wherewith he had been comforted by God our Father and his Son, Jesus Christ, through all of the heartaches and sorrows he experienced. He didn't know about tomorrow, but he knew who held tomorrow and who held his hand. Though he's no longer with us, his message of God's comfort lives on because Jesus lives. May you be challenged and helped as you listen to my granddad share what God had taught him. He always said, the best way to face your tomorrows is to live for Jesus today.
1: Dr. Tom Williams, and welcome to Facing Tomorrow. I thank the Lord today for this day that he has given. I'm thankful for the sunshine here, at least where we are, and praise God for all of his blessings on our lives. And we're going to find out about some of those today and perhaps tomorrow also. And I trust today that you have spoken to somebody about the Lord, and I'll never ask you to do something I don't do. And I've spoken to several today, and I hope that you have and told them about the Savior and about how they could get to heaven instead of hell, and how they could be redeemed by the blood of the Lamb and the crucified one. What a joy it is to do so in people's lives. The song we have today, Come Thou Fount of Every Blessing, tune my heart to sing thy grace. Think of that. Tune my heart. That reminds us of the verse in the New Testament in the book of Ephesians and chapter 5, making melody in your heart with psalms, hymns, and spiritual songs. And that should cover what we allow in our life. And I trust that it will. To sing thy grace, streams of mercy never ceasing, call for songs of loudest praise. People often say when I'm out just and about, somebody will say good morning or whatever, and, you know, say, what are you doing? I said, I'm praising God today. Amen. And they look at you a little strange sometimes, but then sometimes they say, you know, that's a good thing to do. And it is a good thing to do. Call for songs of loudest praise. Don't quieten down on God when it comes to praising him and just slip over in the corner somewhere, hide yourself. No, just loudest praise. The loudest praise should belong to God, not to a football game, not to a baseball game, not to a soccer tournament, not to a fighting match. It should belong to the Lord. The loudest praise. Teach me some melodious sonnet sung by flaming tongues above. Praise the mount, I'm fixed upon it, mount of thy redeeming love. Oh, amen and amen. And I hope today you're fixed upon the mount of his redeeming love. Here I raise mine Ebenezer, hither by thy help I'm come, and I hope by thy good pleasure safely to arrive at home. Jesus sought me when a stranger, wandering from the fold of God, he to rescue me from danger interposed his precious blood. Oh, to grace, how great a debtor. Yes, amen. Daily I'm constrained to be. Let thy goodness, like a fetter, bind my wandering heart to thee. Prone to wander, Lord, I feel it. Prone to leave the God I love. Here's my heart. Oh, take and seal it. Seal it for thy courts above. Amen. Amen. I trust you're headed above. I trust that heaven is your final goal. And I trust that you will live like you're on your way there. Abraham said, I'm looking for a city whose builder and maker is God. He said, I'm just a pilgrim passing through here. I'm looking for a city whose builder and maker is God. And I hope that's what you're doing every day, is looking for that city coming down from the Lord, John said in Revelation, and looking for the coming of our dear Savior to catch us a way out of here, and then to rejoice with him and his Father forevermore. Well, come thy fount of every blessing. Amen and amen. Well, let's pray. Our Father, thank you now for another day to preach your word. Thank you for a time to gather around the blessed old book and see what you have for us. And we pray you'll stir our hearts, stir our souls, and cause us to rejoice in you and in your blessed Son, the Lord Jesus Christ, in whose name we pray with thanksgiving. Amen and amen. Well, we have here today the blessed verse 19 of Psalm 31. Psalm 31 and the 19th verse. Oh, how great. Oh, how great. How would you describe that about the Lord? What is great? You know, is 10 great or 1,000 great, or is 10 million great or 10 trillion great? Notice what it said. Oh, how great is thy goodness. So you can put whatever a number you want there. You can't put one big enough. Where you go into the trillions or quadrillions or jillions, you're going to run out of numbers when you're talking about, oh, how great is thy goodness. Oh, how great is thy goodness. You know, which you have laid up for them that fear thee. Notice what it says. Oh, how great is thy goodness. I want you to think, you know, people all the time are saying, oh, God's so good. God is good. Good. God is good. You know, it's like two fellows talking, and one of them said, boy, God's good. And the other one said, he can't help it. Amen. Amen. And I'm going to turn over here to Psalm 68 for a moment, and I want to show you the 19th verse. Psalm 68 and verse 19. Blessed be the Lord who daily, daily, not every other day, not once in a while, daily loadeth us with benefits, even the God of our salvation, Selah. Selah. You know, God is the God, our Father is the God of our salvation. He's the one who sent the Lord Jesus Christ. He said, as my Father has sent me, for God so loved the world, John 3:16 said, that he sent his only begotten Son. He gave his only begotten Son for our sins. How great is that? How big is that? How far-reaching is that? And he said, blessed be the Lord who daily loadeth us with benefits. Now, he didn't say a half a load or a third of a load or three quarters of a load. He said he loadeth us. He loadeth all we can possibly bear. He loads us every day with benefits. This Bible says in Psalm 68, verse 19, even the God of our salvation. That's who he's talking about. Blessed be the Lord, even our God of salvation. And he gave us his only begotten Son, the Lord Jesus Christ. How do you describe that gift? How do you describe Jesus Christ, the righteous, Jesus Christ, the joint heir with us in God's eternal greatness, Jesus Christ, the only begotten Son of God, and he gave him to die for us, gave him to this sin-sick world. He was born in a cow stable with the stench of the animals being the first thing to greet his blessed nostrils. And there in a December night, cold and damp, and here he, the Son of God, comes and God sends him there. He didn't happen to just wind up in a manger. No, God sent him there to this manger. And there the animals were, and you'll see Joseph and Mary, they're there, and they're lying down with the babe. That's what it says, if you'll read it real carefully, dear friend, and not just take what somebody has said. It said that these shepherds came, and they found Joseph and Mary and the babe lying in a manger, and it didn't stick him over in some little wooden box somewhere. That it's a cold December night. This is a newborn baby wrapped in swaddling cloth, the cheapest cloth you could buy. You think they're going to put him over in some little box with a little bit of hay in it? No, let me tell you, he was snuggled up there between mom and dad and trying to get some warmth out of Mary and the bosom of Joseph as well. And they had, I'm sure, their robes stretched out over him as well. And this is the eternal, everlasting, glorious Son of the living God. And God sent him to a manger there. He knew the hotels would be full. He knew there wasn't any room left for him. Just like today, not very many places have room for him. They want to cast him out. They want to get rid of him. They want to tell all kinds of lies about him. They want to make filthy, rotten, dirty, ungodly movies about him. They want to write books about him, discrediting him, and on and on and on and on. And let me just say to you, this is the one that God sent, and the Bible says that in Psalm 68:19, blessed be the Lord who daily loadeth us with benefits, even the God of our salvation. And then there's that little word, Selah, which means think of that. Think of that, what God did. And I want you to understand, he daily loadeth us with benefits. And tomorrow, we'll get into those benefits, some of them at least, that God blesses us with. Not just with salvation, but he doesn't just give us salvation and then leave us. No, he daily loadeth us with benefits. And God willing, we'll be back tomorrow with the blessed old book.
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1: You've got to say, well, let me, what does God say about it? Would God be okay with that? Don't just start making decisions because you think it's a good idea or because it sounds good to me. Sounds good to me. I like that. Sounds great. Let's do that. Did you consider, does God say anything about that? Would that fit God's will? Would it take you away from God's will? Or are you just so blinded by what you want that you don't even think about God? Slow down.
0: You're listening to a portion of a message preached at International Baptist Church, Dumaguete, by Pastor Randy DeMovo. The temptation of Christ. Jesus gave us the greatest example on how to deal with temptation. The Word of God. You too can have victory in Jesus.
1: Final response, Matthew chapter 4, verse 10. Then saith Jesus unto him, get thee hence, Satan. For it is written, thou shalt worship the Lord thy God, and him only shalt thou serve. And he's quoting Bible again, Deuteronomy chapter 6, verse 13. But he's just going to quote the Word of God. He's like, I can't do that. I wouldn't do it, but God says not to. That settles it. Right? Jesus refuses idolatry. He refuses to compromise. He refuses the shortcut. He says, not doing it. I'm only supposed to worship God. I can't worship you. I would be going against God's word if I did that. Of course, you got to learn that. Because every decision that we make, you've got to consider God. In all thy ways, acknowledge him, and he shall direct thy paths. You got to acknowledge God. You've got to say, well, let me, what does God say about it? Would God be okay with that? Don't just start making decisions because you think it's a good idea or because it sounds good to me. Sounds good to me. I like that. Sounds great. Let's do that. Did you consider, does God say anything about that? Would that fit God's will? Would it take you away from God's will? Or are you just so blinded by what you want that you don't even think about God? Slow down. Don't just take the shortcut. Don't take the easy way. Don't just because something's offered to you doesn't mean it's good. Oh, what a blessing. That wasn't a blessing. Right? If it was you, Satan came, hey, tell you what, you don't have to suffer. I can make it real simple for you. All you got to do, what a blessing. Hey, man, what a blessing. I found an easier way to get a crown. I don't have to go to the cross. That wasn't be a blessing. It'd be going against God's word. And then we find here the enemy is defeated. Verse 11, chapter 4, verse 11. Then the devil leaveth him. Yeah, resist him, he'll flee. And the devil leaveth him, and behold, angels came and ministered unto him. Satan left. He was defeated that day. Strike three, you're out. Amen? He tried three times to tempt him. He failed. You're out of here. It doesn't mean he's going to go away permanently. Right? Don't ever get the idea like, I defeated the devil, don't have to worry about him anymore. He'll be back. He'll be back. Always on guard, always vigilant. He's coming back again. He's going to try again. He won't give up that easy. Okay? But he doesn't leave permanently. And don't get too comfortable like, okay, the devil's leaving me alone now. For now. But he's watching. He's waiting for another opportunity. When he thinks you're weak, he's going to try again. When you don't think you're in danger, he'll try again. Hey, can I tell you, I want us to have a great anniversary, two Sundays in a row, back to back, great Sundays. But you know when you got to be careful afterward. When you feel like, whoo, man, it was awesome, nothing. You know, like you let your guard down. And that's when the devil's going to get you. Right after a victory, he's going to come hit you hard. Be prepared for it.
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0: listen to me. This is the reason why a lot of people still don't get saved. When you come to them and you explain to them that you're a sinner, you cannot be saved by works, they get offended at that because I've been a good person all my life. I've gone to church all my life. I pray every day. Right? And you hear all of that, and here's the truth is, they're not going to get saved until they can say, but none of that matters. None of that can save me.
1: 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Hypocrites, goodness and good works are not tickets to heaven. It's only through Christ. We should then live righteously and not to be hypocrites or pretenders.
0: If you're ever in that position, you're drowning, and someone comes to rescue you, you're going to have to just let them take over, because you fight them, they're going to let you drown. They're trained not to drown with you. Are you listening? And Jesus could come to save sinners, but those who reject him, they're going to go to hell. He doesn't desire it. He's trying to save them. He did everything necessary to save them, but he can't force them to be saved. He won't force them to go to heaven. Do you know why they rejected Jesus Christ? Because they felt rejected by Jesus Christ. They had worked very hard to appear more righteous than other people, and Jesus didn't recognize their righteousness. And because they felt rejected by Jesus Christ when he came, they rejected him. Hey, listening. Hey, listen to me. This is the reason why a lot of people still don't get saved. When you come to them and you explain to them that you're a sinner, you cannot be saved by works, they get offended at that because I've been a good person all my life. I've gone to church all my life. I pray every day. Right? And you hear all of that, and here's the truth is, they're not going to get saved until they can say, but none of that matters. None of that can save me. I'm a sinner on my way to hell. It doesn't matter if I went to church all my life, prayed all my life, pray every day, have Mary looking over my garden, watching the weeds grow. It doesn't matter. But they rejected Jesus because they felt rejected. That he didn't accept their righteousness. They condemned others and put themselves in front of the people as their examples. They told the people, follow us. We are your model. You know, you look up righteous in the dictionary, there's a picture of us Pharisees there. Like we are your example. And when Jesus came and said, don't be like them, they got offended. Even the disciples one time said, Lord, you offended them. They told him, Jesus, you offended them. Yeah, I know. Sometimes you got to offend people. We don't like to. We're not trying to offend everybody. But sometimes people are going to get offended because we say what's true. Yet, Jesus did not point people to them. Jesus did not honor them. Jesus did not recognize their righteousness. In fact, he told his disciples that unless their righteousness exceeded the righteousness of the scribes and Pharisees, that they would not enter the kingdom of God. He said, I know you all think that the Pharisees are a pretty righteous bunch. He says, you got to be more righteous than them to go to heaven. How is that even possible? Nobody's more righteous than those guys. Go ask them. They'll tell you. Right? The Pharisees, how can you be better than them? And Jesus said, no, your righteousness has to exceed their righteousness. Well, how is that possible for us? Only one way, that the righteousness of Jesus Christ is imputed to us. I don't get to heaven because I'm righteous. I get to heaven because Jesus was righteous. Amen? That's the only way to be saved.
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8: 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Whoso loveth instruction loveth knowledge, but he that hateth reproof is brutish. A good man obtaineth favor of the Lord, but a man of wicked devices will he condemn. A man shall not be established by wickedness, but the root of the righteous shall not be moved. A virtuous woman is a crown to her husband, but she that maketh ashamed is as rottenness in his bones. The thoughts of the righteous are right, but the counsels of the wicked are deceit. The words of the wicked are to lie in wait for blood, but the mouth of the upright shall deliver them. The wicked are overthrown and are not, but the house of the righteous shall stand. A man shall be commended according to his wisdom, but he that is of a perverse heart shall be despised.

0: hearkeneth unto counsel is wise. A fool's wrath is presently known, but a prudent man covereth shame. He that speaketh truth showeth forth righteousness, but a false witness deceit. There is that speaketh like the piercings of a sword, but the tongue of the wise is health. The lip of truth shall be established forever, but a lying tongue is but for a moment. Deceit is in the heart of them that imagine evil, but to the counselors of peace is joy. There shall no evil happen to the just, but the wicked shall be filled with mischief. Lying lips are abomination to the Lord, but they that deal truly are his delight. A prudent man concealeth knowledge, but the heart of fools proclaimeth foolishness. The hand of the diligent shall bear rule, but the slothful shall be under tribute. Heaviness in the heart of man maketh it stoop, but a good word maketh it glad. The righteous is more excellent than his neighbor, but the way of the wicked seduceth them. The slothful man roasteth not that which he took in hunting, but the substance of a diligent man is precious. In the way of righteousness is life, and in the pathway thereof there is no death. We trust that the power of God's Word on today's edition of Light for Your Pathway was a blessing. 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

0: 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Just ask them, they will tell you.
1: 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You can have good friends, good teachings, and a great pastor. I love IBC because this is the church that helps me grow spiritually.
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0: 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Just ask them, they will tell you.
1: 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And for me, this is the place I'd rather be than any other places. The place I can find truth, the place I can find comfort, the place where I know I can find true friends, and the only place where I know we're aiming the same goal, and that goal is to glorify God.
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0: is Jesus Christ. Christ is our great high priest. Hebrews chapter 7, verse 25 tells us, "Wherefore he is able also to save them to the uttermost that come unto God by him." Now, I'm going to stop there just for a moment. That's not the whole verse. We'll come back to it. Let me just stop there and say, he is able to save them that come unto God. Notice, by him. Not only is he able to save, but he saves to the uttermost. He saves those who come to God by him as far as anyone could ever be saved. Hallelujah. My brothers and sisters, we got a complete salvation when we got saved. That verse again, "Wherefore he is able also to save them to the uttermost that come unto God by him, seeing he ever liveth to make intercession for them. For such an high priest became us, who is holy, harmless, undefiled, separate from sinners, and made higher than the heavens, who needeth not daily, as those high priests, to offer up sacrifice first for his own sins and then for the people's. For this he did once when he offered up himself." The only way we can come to God is by Jesus Christ. He is the mediator between God and man. That is what a priest is, one who goes between or back and forth between God and man. In the Old Testament, God instituted a priesthood that represented what Jesus Christ would do to reconcile man to God. But we don't need any human or Levitical priesthood today. Jesus is our high priest. He will never die, and he lives to continually make intercession for us. He is always before the Father, pleading for us, offering his blood as the payment for all of the sins of man. He understands us and has compassion on our needs, and he goes to the Father for us to help us. When Jesus offers a blood sacrifice for us, it is his own blood that he offers, and that is a sweet-smelling savor, a sweet-smelling sacrifice to our God, the only blood he will accept for our sin, and that Jesus was the last sacrifice we will ever need.
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0: And so Paul says, hey, put on the armor of God. What is that? Truth and righteousness and peace and faith and assurance of salvation, the word of God and prayer. These seven pieces, if you will, of armor, we've got to be wearing these seven things. It's got to be part of when we go to battle, every day we're in the battle, we need these things so we can stand. And all of these are provided by our God.
1: You're listening to a portion of a message preached at International Baptist Church, Dumaguete, by Pastor Randy DeMovo. A provided defense. Satan's darts will strike every vulnerable spot you have. However, God has provided us with armor. So put on the whole armor of God.
0: I'm not strong enough for this battle. How foolish for us to think I can handle it. I can't handle it. I need His strength to handle it. We are meant to put on, okay, put on truth, put on righteousness, put on peace, put on faith, put on assurance of salvation, put on the word of God, put on prayer. We're supposed to put on. This is our armor. You have to put it on. It doesn't do you any good to have armor that you don't wear when you go to battle, right? I'm safe because I've got armor at home in my closet, but I'm safe because I have armor. You're not safe if you're not wearing it. And so Paul says, hey, put on the armor of God. What is that? Truth and righteousness and peace and faith and assurance of salvation, the word of God and prayer. These seven pieces, if you will, of armor, we've got to be wearing these seven things. It's got to be part of when we go to battle, every day we're in the battle, we need these things so we can stand. And all of these are provided by our God. We don't have to go find these. We don't have to make these things. He provides them. The whole armor means that all of these need to be there. We cannot just trust one area alone to get us through. He didn't say, pick a piece of armor so you can stand. No, he said, put on the whole armor. Are you listening? Don't miss this. Don't see, there's a balance we must have. Or you could say we must pay attention to several things, not just one thing when it comes to life. Right? We talk about the balance of life and or balance of a Christian life. But what we're saying is that it's not just one area that you pay attention to. There's many areas. All of them need your attention. You need to understand all of these important areas of your life, all of the things that matter in life, and make sure you're paying attention to all of those areas. You have to walk circumspectly, right? You can't just get tunnel vision and you're just looking and taking care of one item only. You're going to fail. You know, if your house has many doors, but you only guard one door, well, you're going to get robbed through the other doors, right? What do we do? We put locks on all the doors. We put locks on all the windows. We guard. You know, you go to a big place like an airport, you know, again, all the different gates to the airport. They got to guard all those different gates. You can't just guard one. They'll come around to the other side and come in the back, right? And when it comes to your Christian life, you're going to have to pay attention to these different areas, okay? Just like a soldier, he can put on all his armor, but if he doesn't put the helmet on, his head's not protected, which means the other armor's not going to matter if he gets shot in the head, right? If he doesn't put the breastplate on, everything else, I'm wearing all my armor, but he doesn't put the breastplate on, okay, well, that can I tell you where the enemy's going to aim? Not where the armor is, but where the armor is missing. That's where the enemy is going to aim their weapons. And so that's why we're commanded, put on the whole armor. Don't leave any of this armor off. You will face attacks. And the enemy is looking for you to be vulnerable in any one of these areas. The devil, your enemy, is looking, where is your weakness?
1: 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Additionally, you may visit us at International Baptist Church, Dumaguete. 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

0: Who is Jesus Christ? Christ is our example. John 13:15, Jesus said, "For I have given you an example, that ye should do as I have done to you." It's nice that we don't have to figure everything out on our own. It's nice when we need to build something or put something together that there is an example to follow. When we don't have an example, everything is an experiment, and who knows what is going to happen. But Jesus gave us an example to follow. And what better example could there be than the perfect, sinless Son of God? He will never lead you to do wrong. There are lots of bad examples in this world, but Jesus is not one of them. When Jesus spoke these words in John 13, he had given his disciples an example, and that they were supposed to do as he had done. He had just done something that surprised them. He had just washed their feet. That was the job of a servant. It was not the job of someone respectable. It was the job given to someone who was desperate, willing to do anything for money. But most would not stoop so low to wash another's feet, especially if that person was someone who was important. But Jesus served his disciples. He humbled himself. And in doing so, he was showing them that they too needed to not think too highly of themselves and to serve one another. It wasn't supposed to be about who was in charge when he was gone, as much as each man looking for ways to serve his brothers in Christ. May we learn to follow the example of Jesus Christ. If we're not following his example, whose example are we following?
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4: John 7:17, if any man will do his will, he shall know of the doctrine. Listen again. If any man will do his will, he shall know of the doctrine. This verse solves a major problem in the Christian life. So often people want to know all of the whys and wherefores before deciding to do what the Bible or the preacher says. Well, that's not how God works. God always has and always will operate on a faith-based lifestyle. He always wants us to trust him. Now, the faith he demands is not blind faith like our enemies like to claim and like false religions demand. No, God's demand for our faith is based on his word and his track record. If any man will do his will, he shall know of the doctrine. Listen to this statement. Obedience to God almost always comes before comprehension given by God. Maybe the reason that the things of God are stupid to you is because you have no will to do his will. As with most everything, the heart of the problem is a problem of the heart. Something to think about.
5: May I ask you a serious question? Maybe the most important question you could ever be asked. It has to do with the reality of life and death, and what will happen to you when you die. Can you honestly say that you know for certain where you will spend eternity? Before you dismiss the question, I beg you, don't turn away from such an important matter. Would you consider for just a moment what the Bible, God's words to man, tells us? The Bible teaches us that in the beginning, God created the heavens and the earth. His power is so wonderful that all he had to do was speak, and things came into being. He created this world and everything in it. On the sixth day of creation, he made man and breathed life into man. God placed the man, Adam, and the wife that he gave him, Eve, into a perfect garden called Eden. They were free to enjoy the fruit of the garden. There was only one rule, to not eat the fruit of a particular tree. Their disobedience made them sinners, and because we are sons and daughters of Adam and Eve, we too are sinners by nature. Romans chapter 3 verse 10 says, "As it is written, there is none righteous, no, not one." And Romans chapter 3 verse 23 tells us, "For all have sinned and come short of the glory of God." We are all sinners. I do not say that to condemn you. The truth is, we are already under condemnation for our sin. I share this news with you because those in danger need to be warned. If you die as a sinner, the Bible is very clear that the penalty is separation from God forever in the lake of fire and brimstone. Romans 6:23 begins with, "For the wages of sin is death." Revelation chapter 20 verse 14 says, "And death and hell were cast into the lake of fire. This is the second death. And whosoever was not found written in the book of life was cast into the lake of fire." As sinners, we do not deserve heaven. We cannot earn heaven, no matter how much good we try to do. We are already damaged by sin, and that is damage that we cannot repair or make right on our own. All men are sinners, and all men must die because of sin. Romans chapter 5 verse 12, "Wherefore, as by one man sin entered into the world, and death by sin, and so death passed upon all men, for that all have sinned." Adam's sin has gotten all of us into a world of trouble. But just as his sin has damaged us all, there is one whose life can make us new and acceptable to God. That one man is Jesus Christ. Jesus is God, come in the flesh, born of a virgin, so that he would not be a son of Adam, but the Son of God. He is perfect and holy, and yet his life was given for us on the cross as our substitute. His death was the payment for our sin. Only he could make the payment for us because he had no payment to make for himself. Romans chapter 5 verse 8 tells us, "But God commendeth his love toward us, in that while we were yet sinners, Christ died for us." He made the full payment for your sin. And then after 3 days, Jesus arose from the dead. He conquered sin and death so that never again could it enslave us and take us to hell. Again, Romans 6:23 says, "For the wages of sin is death, but the gift of God is eternal life through Jesus Christ our Lord." Eternal life is a gift, paid for by Jesus. It is freely available to anyone who will receive it. The way to receive that eternal life is by believing. It is faith, not our works, that God exchanges for righteousness. The Apostle Paul wrote Ephesians chapter 2 verse 8, "For by grace are ye saved through faith, and that not of yourselves. It is the gift of God, not of works, lest any man should boast." God takes our work out of salvation so that we cannot depend on ourselves to be saved. We have a choice, to accept or reject his offer of eternal life. Nobody can make that choice for you. Each man, woman, and child must decide for themselves if they will or will not be saved by believing on Jesus Christ. Jesus did everything for you. There is nothing for you to do but believe it. That belief is called repentance in the Bible. It is a change of mind or change of belief. Whatever it is you have been trusting, beside Jesus alone cannot save you. You need to change your belief to be only Jesus. His death, burial, and resurrection alone can purchase your salvation. There is no church or religion that can save you. There is no amount of good works that can save you. There is no amount of money that can buy your salvation. Salvation is not based upon your race, finances, or education. Everyone has to get saved the same way, rich or poor, healthy or sick, wise or unwise. It is only through Jesus Christ that anyone can be saved. The book of Acts, chapter 4, verse 12 in our Bible says, "Neither is there salvation in any other, for there is none other name under heaven given among men whereby we must be saved." My friend, if you have made the decision to put your trust in Jesus only to save you, would you do that right now? We do not know when we will die, but we will die, and then it will be too late. Would you now accept Jesus Christ as your personal Savior? He loves you and wants to save you today. He did for you what you cannot do for yourself. Will you receive His gift of eternal life?
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7: Have you thanked God for the sunlight? Did you know the sun warms the earth and lights it up? Did you know the sun is responsible for our weather patterns? Did you thank God that He put the right amount of water vapor and ozone to filter out the harmful rays in the sunlight? I wonder if that was by accident. It wasn't. The sun is Earth's ultimate source of energy. Did you know the annual rainfall of the Earth is 3.5 × 10^15 cubic feet per year, which is about 2.14 × 10^17 pounds of water? I wonder how much energy it would take just to lift that water back up into the air so it could rain again. In order to have our annual rainfall, we would have to use 412 times the amount of energy that man expends every year. Did you thank God for making the rain possible? Did you thank God that He doesn't send you a bill for lifting it up so it can fall again? Maybe, just maybe, we ought to praise God. This is Pete Cowling.
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0: Why do people love International Baptist Church? Just ask them. They will tell you.
1: I love IBC because of its own good, unique, and strong standards. 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
1: The truth is, some God has chosen. And you young men in our church, can I just tell you, I believe with all my heart, if you're a young man in an independent fundamental Baptist church like this, God wants you in ministry. The world will turn out more doctors and lawyers and engineers, but they will not turn out preachers.
2: 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From here, the world will produce its doctors, engineers, and nurses, but it is from the local New Testament church we produce preachers.
1: We disciple them to be soul winners also, and the church grows in number and in influence. And that's what the church is that primary soul-winning engine. Bible college is what provides for some the daily teaching to spend their lives full-time serving God. Now let me just say it again for the sake of our students. We are training you to serve God with your life. That's why we're training you. That's why Brother Christensen gives himself in the classroom to you. I'll teach. Other teachers here that teach. Mrs. Zubas, Brother Emerson was just teaching last week, weren't you teaching? And others who teach. Why do we do that? It's not because we can't think of anything else to do. So we're trying to help you to spend your life serving God. There's nothing else, if I can put it this way, there's nothing else worth doing with your life than serving God if God's called you to serve Him. And I know this is not everyone's full-time, we would call, you don't all have a position. Not everyone's going to be a pastor or missionary. If we were all pastors, who would be the people? You know, it's like, if we were all an eye, where would be the hearing? You know, we all have different roles to play, but the truth is, some God has chosen. And you young men in our church, can I just tell you, I believe with all my heart, if you're a young man in an independent fundamental Baptist church like this, God wants you in ministry. The world will turn out more doctors and lawyers and engineers, but they will not turn out preachers. Christian servants, they're just not going to do it. And so you in Bible college, don't you get some idea like, well, you know, I did Bible college, now it's on to something else. I can't tell you exactly what God has for you tomorrow. You just be faithful and keep doing what you know you're supposed to be doing, and God will reveal it to you. He opens doors. But He didn't have you go to Bible college so you can go do something different with your life. Stay faithful. Serve God with your life. It would be a dishonest thing for you to ask us to support you through Bible college and sacrifice for you, believing that our sacrifices will produce lifetime servants of God, for you to quit and pursue some other goal in life. That would be dishonest. God have mercy on you if you want to use the people of God just for your own benefit. So I'm calling you who are students or will be students, re-up, amen. Recommit, confirm your commitments to finishing and serving God. We're training you to be in the ministry, not to just live off the ministry. Be in the ministry. Next in your notes, I got to hurry. We can reach all of Negros Oriental. Amen. We can. Paul reached all of Asia. Doesn't mean you're going to win every soul to Christ, but we can reach all of Negros Oriental. Paul did. Reach all of Asia. We can reach all of Negros. We can reach all of the Visayas. And we can reach all of the Philippines from Dumaguete. It can be done. Paul can reach all of Asia from Ephesus. We can reach the world. We can do it. Not by traveling every week to a new city, but by being that place that is always here, consistent.
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And ako de Solange Singit, and I'm here again to serve you by playing your favorite song requests this Monday afternoon, October 12, 2026. And I hope that you're having a good and blessed day so far. And right now, let me invite you to join us this hour by sending in your song requests. Para kung gaon sa man kaharon, right now, mas ma-enjoy pa ninyo ang inyohang ginabuhat, whether nangaon pa mo, or maybe nag-dessert na lang. I'm sure na mas ma-enjoy pa na ninyo with your song request. And to do that, sa iyon na jud ka, you just go to your web browser, i-type lang ang web address nga ibcd.theanchor.app. Ako malikon, that's ibcd.theanchor.app. You can register for free, log in for free, and send us your song request. And I would love to hear from you, so bisan asa man karon, don't be shy, ayaw ka ulaw, because this hour is for you. So to start our program, here's a request that came in from Shimeo Makalisang, Highlander singing, men singing, Isn't the Love of Jesus Something Wonderful?

And thank you, Sophia Filosello, for that request. It was Greg Nash singing Don't Let Another Day Go By. Well, listeners, bago-bago pa na nakasugod sa ito ang atong hour, so kung namina mo karon and wala po mo nakasanin sa iyong song request, ayaw kabala ka kastaas-taas pa itong oras to play them for you. Again, ito lang sa ibcd.theanchor.app, register and send us your song request. Now, coming up, here's a request that came in from Merle Jr. Shauna, Cecily Hamilton and Friends singing He Is To Me.

Thank you, Dinah Malukat, for that request. It was the Patterson sisters singing "He Welcomes the Beggar." And I am so thankful that God's love welcomes anybody. And listening friend, the greatest goal that we have at Resamo Station is for you to know na kung mabuti mo kamatayon, ato ka sa langit. So kung naminaw ka karon and kaduha-duha pa ka anak, kung dili pa ka sigurado na ato ka sa langit, the gospel presentation is available for you sa ibcd.theanchor.app. Again, libre na siya and naandira, pwede ka makalantaw and makabasa in English and Cebuano para makasabot ka na pwede day ka makasigurado na ato ka sa langit. And of course, welcome po kay kanamuan hidri sa mong simbahan sa International Baptist Church, Dumaguete. Ang mong exact location and service times kay makita niyo po niyo sa mong Anchor app. Ako balikon, that's ibcd.theanchor.app. And right now, if na kay mga song request na ganahan niyo paminawon, don't be shy to send it right in. Coming right up, here's a request that came in from Nanny Tercera. Here's Iloilo Baptist Church singing, "Fairest Lord Jesus."

That was the aptly singing I Don't Know Any Better Than Jesus. And thank you, Tessa Grace Osado, for that request. Coming right up, here's Stephen Ray Nichols singing Everything I Want.

And I hope you like that song requested by Christina Montez, sung by Cassie Deal. I'm Gonna Pray, our top song number 29 sa atoang Adriga Station. Well, thank you so much, Christina Montez, for requesting that song. Well, hello, hello everyone. Mayong Udto Dumaguete, and you're still tuned into 101.7 FM, the Anchor Radio Dumaguete. We're so happy to have you with us on our program Listener Request Hour, and we are more than halfway through our program. So yet your requests are more than welcome this time. And to those who have just found us or who have been listening to our station for a while, we have a good news. 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And from there, you can send your song request pod, and of course, kama enjoy po ninyo mga song inyong madunggan diri live on air. And we are looking forward to hearing from you. And this is Tessa Grace Tosado, pleasure to be your host this time. Well, let's continue with the song request that came in from Karin Trumpo, sung by the Wildsmen Ensemble, Is It Gonna Burn?

And I hope you enjoyed singing along with that song. And thank you, Alondra Kiyomori Singit, for requesting that song, Leaning on the Everlasting Arms from Golden State Baptist College. Now, I'm sure you'll like the song coming up, requested by Maria Makalisang, sung by Caleb Garaway and Katie Garaway, The Front Lines.

And that was a beautiful pick from one of our listeners, sung by Crown College, Living for Jesus. And coming up, here's a request from another listener, sung by Abigail Rose McCandless, The God I Serve.

And truly, that's a great song requested by Hayden Dumofo, sung by Caleb Garaway and Katie Garaway. I believe in pleasure to play that song for you. And here's another wonderful song requested by Ivana Dumofo, our top song number 11, sung by Bruce Fry, Little Bible Lady.

happy to play that song request by one of our two listeners, Megan Grace Ubas and Faith Demoval, sung by Preach the Word, Carry the Light. And thank you so much for requesting that song. And that brings us to the end of another hour here in Dumaguete for Live Listener Request Hour. Well, thank you so much for choosing to be with us, staying tuned till the hour was up, and of course for sending in your song request. 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Stay tuned for more programming lined up just for you, and I'll be lining up the songs wala pa na ko na play during sa ato ang program. And stay smiling because God is good. And let me leave you with a request that came in from Kelly Demoval, sung by Halsham Newsom College, Pray.

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1: The checkbook says we don't have enough money to go out for dinner tonight.
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0: Education consists of taking something complicated and explaining it in simpler terms. In other words, getting the jelly on the bottom shelf. The question is, what do you do when you get to the bottom shelf? Science is based on a study of what I call fundamental indefinables. These are physical phenomena which are described in terms of each other, and we can't get any lower than that. For example, if I said, what is force? You'd say, it hurts when it hits me, but it's something you have to experience. What is mass? Mass is something that takes up space. Did you know without mass, it wouldn't be anything to take up space, and we might not even have distance? Did you know time is the aging of mass? Did you know temperature is a measure of the energy of mass? Did you know there's all these things we believe in, but you can't prove them? You only know them because you experience them, and you explain them in terms of each other. And so, technically, a force is that which causes acceleration. Acceleration involves distance and time. Distance is a separation between two masses. So we got to have masses to get distance. Mass is a quantity of matter a body possesses, but matter is anything that occupies space, and now we got that back in. Time is a measurement of the aging of matter. So without matter, we couldn't have any time. And it goes on and on and on. The conclusion is science is based on some undefinable premises that we believe only because of what we have seen and heard. In Acts chapter 4, verse 20, it says, we cannot but speak the things we have seen and heard. Jesus said in Luke 7, verse 22, go your way and tell John the things which you have seen and heard, how the blind see, the lame walk, the lepers are cleansed, the deaf hear, and the dead are raised, to prove the poor, the gospel is preached. We can only believe the things that we've seen and heard. You say, I have to live by facts. You can't even prove who your daddy is. All you know is when you were little, somebody big and ugly got in front of your face and said, dad, dad, dad, dad. And you said, I believe. Boy, it sure is good to have faith. This is Pete Cowling.
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2: What would your loved ones who may be in hell this morning and every other soul that's in hell this morning, what is their desire? Well, we see it in verse 27. Would you look at it? Then he said, I pray thee therefore, Father, that thou wouldest send him to my father's house. For I have five brethren, that he may testify unto them, lest they also come into this place of torment.
3: 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Answer the prayers from hell. There are people in hell right now praying for the salvation of their friends and family. Help to be an answer to their prayers by being a soul winner.
2: So if you're here this morning and you're not sure where you'll go when you die, if you don't have that confidence, I know heaven's my home, and you can explain why you know that. If you don't know for sure, may I just say to you, you can know it today before you leave this room. You can know. We'll show you what God says. The promises of God. That's where you have to put your faith. It's not in the Baptist. It's not in this man right here. It's in the Word of God. We'll show you this morning. But I want to speak to those who are here this morning who you know, right now you know, even though it hurts you to think about it, but you know that you have loved ones, people that are your parents or grandparents or aunts or uncles, friends, that you know people who've died, and as far as you know, they never put their faith in Christ. That there's a great possibility that they're in hell right now. I want to talk to you this morning. Again, there's nothing you can do for them. It's too late. They've already lived their lives. And if they're in hell this morning, I want you to know what they want for you. The rich man wanted Lazarus, the beggar, to come help him. And Abraham explained to him that it was not possible. He said, would you tell Lazarus to dip his finger? And remember, Lazarus was the beggar who had the sores that the dog came and licked, probably a leper. And he said, would you tell that leper, Lazarus, would he please dip his finger in water and come touch my tongue to cool my tongue? just to give me a little bit of relief because I'm tormented. Just a little bit of relief and comfort. And Abraham said he cannot. He cannot come to where you are. He cannot help you. So, what did the man in hell request next? And what would your loved ones who may be in hell this morning and every other soul that's in hell this morning, what is their desire? Well, we see it in verse 27. Would you look at it? Then he said, I pray thee therefore, Father, that thou wouldest send him to my father's house, for I have five brethren, that he may testify unto them, lest they also come into this place of torment. Those in hell want to keep their loved ones out of hell. You can't do anything for them, I'm sorry. But if they could talk to you today, they would tell you the same thing this rich man asked Abraham. Could you send Lazarus to my father's house? I have five brothers. They need to know so they don't come to this place. I don't want them here with me. Would you send them to my father's house so that they can be warned and not end up in the same place that I am? I can promise you this. No one in hell would want for you to be faithful to the same religion that they were that didn't keep them out of hell. Because religion isn't what makes the difference. It's your belief on Jesus Christ.
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6: The books of Job, Psalms, Proverbs, Ecclesiastes, and the Song of Solomon are actually Hebrew poetry. However, their poetry was not like what most of us think of with the rhyming words and so forth. Their poetry was not an arrangement of words in meter or rhyme as much as it is an arrangement of thoughts. The three types of word arrangements are such that the second half of the verse repeats the thought of the first half, or the second half contrasts the thought of the first half of the verse, or the second half amplifies or adds on to the thought of the first half. Proverbs 13, verse 1. A wise son heareth his father's instruction, but a scorner heareth not rebuke. Here, instruction and rebuke are used in parallel. Here's the lesson. Don't miss valuable instruction just because it comes wearing the garb of a rebuke. Something to think about.
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0: Don't let other people's failures cause you to quit on God.
1: You don't have people quit church because someone mistreated them.
0: What did God do?
1: You're going to quit God's church because some person mistreated you? What do you have against Jesus?
0: Did Jesus mistreat you? It's His church.
2: 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Faith over faults. The best of men are men at best. Don't let other people's failures be the reason why you quit on God.
0: He believed that God had given the land and that what God had given they were to protect and that they were not to give up that ground. He tried to be peaceable about it. He said, look, what's the problem? First, I don't want to fight you. Oh, but you took it from us. No, we didn't take it from you. God gave it to us. We possessed it because God drove out the inhabitants thereof. God gave us the possession of it. It's rightfully ours because our God gave it, and you can't have it because God gave it to us. And so they're going to have to fight. Look at verse 24 there again. Wilt not thou possess that which Chemosh thy God giveth thee to possess? So whomsoever the Lord our God shall drive out from before us, them will we possess. Let me help you tonight. Here's what I want you to get tonight. Don't let other people's failures keep you from staying in the faith. Don't let other people's failures keep you from staying in the faith. People are going to fail you. Just count on it. Sometimes the people that you love the most are going to hurt you the most. Look, who did Jephthah love the most? I mean, he grew up, that was his family. But they all kicked him out. And so he hurt, probably the biggest pain Jephthah probably had was his own brothers kicked him out and said, we don't want you. And the elders of the land there said, hey, we're with them. We don't want you here. You're a son of a harlot. He endured a lot. But he didn't let that affect his faith. Think about this for a second. Jephthah knew the history of Israel. He was able to send messengers with the history of Israel 300 years back. I wonder here tonight, how many of you could tell me the whole history of the Philippines? How many of you say, I'm a good historian of the Philippines? I can tell you the history of the Philippines, Pastor. You don't even go back 300 years, hardly. I mean, who knows what the Philippines was like 300 years ago? 300 years is a long time. A lot of history transpires. A lot of things can happen in 300 years. But Jephthah didn't lose his faith in God. He understood the history, and he knew God gave them that land. And that he didn't say, oh, really? This was yours? I'm sorry. Well, we didn't mean to take it from you. No, he knew the history. He didn't lose his faith. And he didn't say, well, you know what? I don't care about my brothers. Fine, let the Ammonites take the land. I don't care. They mistreated me. No, he didn't do that. He put that all aside and said, I'm not going to let their failures towards me or the way that they mistreated me affect my faith in what God has done. Don't let other people's failures cause you to quit on God. You don't have people quit church because someone mistreated them. What did God do? You're going to quit God's church because some person mistreated you? What do you have against Jesus? Did Jesus mistreat you? It's His church. Well, somebody said something about me. Okay, so quit on God. That's going to help. Don't let other people's failures cause you to quit on God. Don't let other people's failures to cause you to become bitter. All right, so somebody hurts you. You know, you have a church. You can let that become bitter. It's like a cancer. I can't stand that person. Oh, I hate that person. You ever see those people who are just mad at everybody? They're no fun to be around. They're just always mad. What do you want? Nothing. Don't get bitter. Don't let other people's failures keep you from doing what you know is right. And that's what Jephthah's faith came in. He said, you know what? I don't care what they did. They were wrong, and I know they were wrong. They treated me wrong, but I'm going to do what's right. And God gave the land to the children of Israel, and I'm going to fight for what God has given His children. He was fighting for God and what was right. He wasn't making the decision based on other people's treatment of Him. Don't lose your faith. Don't step away from what's right because of other people's failures.
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0: Here am I. The way the devil gets us is he uses a lust that we already have and fools us into thinking we can satisfy that desire without it affecting us. But when you take the bait, he captures you. And I want you to notice the end result is death, because he's warring against your soul.
1: 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Living as pilgrims. The devil tempts us to give into the flesh as we live in this world. Yield not to temptation, Christian.
0: And the devil's watching you, and he knows your desires, and he's going to use the things of this world to stir up your passion, your desires, your lust, because then he can catch you. The devil's smarter than you. If you can figure out how to catch a mouse, he's trying to figure out how to catch you. And he's going to use your desires, your worldly lust. And when you recognize that you have that, then you're ready to be careful, beware. The way the devil gets us is he uses a lust that we already have and fools us into thinking we can satisfy that desire without it affecting us. But when you take the bait, he captures you. And I want you to notice the end result is death, because he's warring against your soul. He wants to destroy you. He's going to use the lust that you have, the desires that you have. Let me explain how this works. First, you're drawn away. You're drawn away. That's when you think about it. That's when your mind is drawn toward it. How does that happen? Advertising. What is advertising? Stop. Just think for a minute with me. What is advertising? Y'all know what I'm talking about. Advertising, right? You see advertising on television, commercials. You hear it on the radios, advertising. You see it on billboards. You open up a newspaper. You read a magazine. It's everywhere. It's on Facebook. As you scroll, advertising, right? What is advertising? You know what they're doing? They're trying to convince you that you need what they're offering. They're trying to make whatever it is they're selling look good to you so that you won't resist buying it. And they're masters at it. They're very good at it. They have mastered the art. There are some advertising firms that can charge a lot more than others because they are really good. They have studied the psychology of how you think. They know what colors to use to get people to be interested in certain things. They know what imagery to use. They know what sounds to use. You ever see the advertisement for like a Coca-Cola? And you see that Coca-Cola can, and on the outside there's the sweat, right? The little drops. It just looks cold and refreshing, because they know you're thirsty and you're looking for something cold and refreshing. They're going to make Coca-Cola look like what you need. They want to get men to drink Tanduai, they're going to advertise everything that goes with drinking. They're going to put immodesty up there and the fantasy that they think it makes them look like that. I look like that when I drink. No, you don't look like that when you drink. You look like an idiot. When I was a kid, there was the commercials for Marlboro, the Marlboro man. Cowboy with the big Stetson hat, you know, rugged. I thought, you know, that's what people think. They smoke, they think they look like that. No. You look like an idiot. That's what you look like. But they advertise. They're playing off your lust, your appetites, your desires. They're trying to stir it up. You're not even thinking about food, but all of a sudden, you hear, crunch. Oh, I'm hungry. They're masters at it. But it's just reinforcing, you need this. This is what you want. This is what you want. This is what you want. This is the drawn away.
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Dear Lord, I love you because you first loved me and purchased my pardon on Calvary's tree. I love you for wearing that crown of thorns on your brow. If I have ever loved you, Lord, it's now.

In John 10:10, Jesus said, "I am come that ye might have life, and that ye might have it more abundantly." That life Jesus spoke of is eternal life. He came to save sinners from the penalty of sin, which is death and hell, separated from God and His mercy, forever in the lake of fire. God does not want you to go there. He loves you, and He has made a way for every man, woman, and child to escape the fires of hell. The answer is Jesus Christ, His death, burial, and resurrection. 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

How do you do? Few things are sadder than wasted unrealized potential. We've all heard the expression that a mind is a terrible thing to waste, and the man we're about to meet is a case in point. His mind, a good one, was nearly useless for almost 50 years. Then the mind and the man were set free when his heart and life and mind were unshackled.

0: Man, I am totally wasted.
1: Me too.
0: What are you stopping here for, man?
1: Look at all the shoes in there.
0: So? It's a shoe store, dummy.
1: Well, let's break in and see what kind of shoes we can get.
0: Okay, if you say so. The price is right.
1: Hey, give me a hand. This lock will break easy.
0: I thought you said it was going to be easy.
1: Well, try it one more time.
0: There.
1: I told you it'd be easy.
0: Hundreds and hundreds of shoes. Take your pick, Jimbo.
1: Go find my size and try them on.
0: Me too. You know, when I was a kid, I went barefoot all the time.
1: Me too.
0: Didn't get my first pair of shoes till I was about 10 years old.
1: Hey, what's that outside?
0: I didn't see anything.
1: Oh, some kind of light.
0: Probably just saw the base beacon flashing.
1: It's the MPs!
2: 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Pastors and counselors deal with the spiritual problems with the goal of regeneration, new life. And that new life is what this program is all about. And now for broadcast around the earth, here's program number 2907 in the series Unshackled, the program that makes you face yourself and think.
3: Private Holland, I'm with the trial judge advocate's office. You've been charged with breaking and entering.
4: Yes, sir.
3: By the way, I saw the picture they took of you that night that you were picked up for impersonating an officer. You looked nice in those lieutenant's bars.
4: Thank you, sir.
3: But those charges are minor compared with the trouble you're in now. I suppose you've heard they're going to try the staff sergeant.
4: No, sir. Nobody told me.
3: That's what's going to happen. Any idea why he's being tried and you're going to go free?
4: I don't know.
3: Well, I'll tell you. You're going to be shipped to the mainland where you'll get an undesirable discharge.
2: The man in this story was the kind who always tried to wiggle out of trouble, only to find his squirming had made matters worse. He started life as the fourth of 10 siblings raised in Baltimore, but he would wander far away from place to place and the way he was raised. In this first of a classic two-part story, we'll hear how James Holland was unshackled.
4: Looking at my life, you'd never know that I was raised to attend Sunday school and church every week. At age 8, I wanted to join the church, so a church leader took me downstairs and said, "If you join the church, you'll have to be a good boy. If you're bad, you'll go to hell. Be good, and you can go to heaven." That was the extent of his counsel. I had good grades in school, but lost interest and dropped out in sixth grade to get a job in the factory warehouse where my dad worked.
5: Well, how'd you like the job?
4: It's easy, Mama. Better than being in school, that's for sure.
5: You won't feel that way after you've worked as long as your daddy has.
4: You sound like the superintendent at the glass factory. He tried to reason with me today. Said I should go back to school. But I ain't doing that, no way. Mm-mm. Not when I can make some money. Before you know it, I'll have enough to buy me some new shoes. I stayed at that job for 7 years, but squandered my wages on gambling, clothing, and cigarettes. But I didn't drink then. When I was old enough, I joined the Maryland Army National Guard. I was 20 years old when the Korean War broke out and our unit was activated. After training in Massachusetts, we went by troop train to Fort Lewis, Washington, and then by ship to Korea. A buddy from my childhood was stationed there with me. One Sunday morning, we were in our tents in Seoul during mail call, but my name wasn't called.
6: Jim, I gotta ask you something.
4: If you want money, I haven't got any.
6: Not money. This is different. Suppose you find out that somebody close to you died, how would you feel?
1: Well, it might hurt me bad, but I'd have to get used to it, I guess. Why are you asking, anyway?
6: Here, read this letter.
1: No, it's addressed to you, man.
6: It's from my mama, but she's a good friend of your folks, and it's about them.
1: All right, let me see.
6: The bad part's about halfway down the first page.
1: Yeah. No!
6: I told you it was bad.
1: My daddy died. No, it can't be. Not my daddy. I cried so hard they sent me to talk to the chaplain. Soon after that, Mother put in for a hardship discharge for me. When it finally came through, I went home and helped her move to another house. Later, she married again. In 1952, I enlisted in the Air Force and was stationed at an Air Force base near Washington, D.C. for training. Up to that time, I hadn't been much of a drinker, but I made friends with an airman who drank hard. And we went into town 3 or 4 times a week, drinking, looking for women. Sure enough, we got in trouble, and I was told to see the commanding officer.
7: Coming.
1: Sir, Airman Holland reporting as ordered.
3: You must have been quite a sight in town last night, Holland.
1: Yes, sir.
3: We don't like having the city police call and say they have a drunken, disorderly airman on their hands.
1: No, sir.
3: This is the first time you've gotten into trouble, Holland, so I'm not going to be as tough as I could be and want to be. This time we'll file a discrepancy report.
1: Thank you, sir.
3: But be sure you don't do it again. If you do, I'll take more drastic action. Do you understand?
1: Yes, sir. It won't happen again. You can bank on that. But there was a next time. Saddled with hangovers, I was late for duty and restricted to base. As soon as I was released, we got drunk, came back late to base, and I faced a summary court-martial. I tried to wiggle out of my bad behavior.
3: What's your excuse this time, Airman Holland?
1: Sir, I have the wrong companions in the company. Ship me down to the motor pool, and I'll do better there.
3: Well, first we'll ship you to the stockade for 30 days. Maybe that will wake you up.
1: After my time in the stockade, they transferred me to the motor pool, but my buddy and I kept meeting and getting drunk. I'd learned to check into a hospital claiming stomach trouble when I was too drunk to work. I spent a week or two in the hospital. In 1954, the Air Force sent me to Guam. My bad behavior continued there. One day, I went downtown with 3 or 4 other guys who had a car, and we did a lot of drinking. When we passed the store that sold a variety of things, I went in and bought a set of First Lieutenant's bars.
8: What you think you gonna do with them bars, Holland?
1: I don't know, man. Wear them on Halloween, maybe.
8: Why not? The military is just one big costume party anyway. Mm-hmm. And so is this island.
1: Hey, don't you know? Guam is good.
8: That's what the signs say at the airport, but I ain't convinced.
1: Yeah, a lot of guys lose their minds over here.
8: You got a good start already, Holland.
1: Oh, man, I'm just having fun. That's all. I'm just having fun. That evening, I blacked out. I still don't remember pinning the bar on my collar. Later, I woke up in the back of my car, and my friends were nowhere around. I climbed out of the car, went into a place that was patronized by officers.
9: Good evening, sir.
1: Evening, Lieutenant.
9: May I see your ID?
1: Of course. I got it right here.
9: Thank you. Your ID says James Holland Airman, but you're wearing First Lieutenant bars.
1: I am?
9: Look in the mirror behind the bar. Can you see that silver bar on your collar?
1: What do you know? Where'd that come from?
9: Well, I don't know, but I'm afraid we're going to have to find out. Let's step outside.
1: I was arrested and photographed, complete with my silver bars. Later, I stood a special court-martial that didn't mean much to me. I tried to stop drinking using the same unworkable system that has ruined so many people. I would drink one beer, but that didn't satisfy me at all. One hot night, I couldn't sleep and sat on the steps of the barracks.
0: Hey, man. What are you doing out here?
1: Trying to cool off. It's hot in there.
0: I got something that will cool you off. Here, have a drink.
1: Nah, don't you know I'm trying to quit?
0: What for, man? This kind of heat, you gotta drink.
1: Yeah, well, you're right. Oh, ooh, that sure tastes good.
0: And when that's all gone, we can go to the NCO Club and get us another bottle.
4: Sure enough, we finished his bottle of gin and then walked to the NCO Club and bought another bottle. Drank that one too. By then, I was really drunk. As we walked back to the barracks, we passed the shoe store, broke in, and the air police arrested us and locked us up. The next morning, I was sent to the main stockade. Tried to wiggle out of the jam I was in, I started talking and acting crazy, and they put me in the psychiatric ward of the hospital.
2: We'll hear more about that in just a moment. Work has begun on the new home for the old lighthouse with actual groundbreaking May 3rd, 2006. 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
4: The psychiatrist on Guam who knew about my drinking problem prevented them from giving me a dishonorable discharge. I was shipped to Walter Reed Hospital in Washington, D.C., where doctors tried to get me an honorable discharge under a special section of the law. Mama! Sure is good to see you again.
5: What's wrong with you, son? Why are you here?
4: I'm just waiting for my discharge, Mama. Only a couple more weeks.
5: But why are you in the hospital? There's nothing wrong with you.
4: Oh, I made them think there was so I could get a discharge.
5: James! And what's this I hear about you getting married soon?
4: Oh, I figured you'd be happy about it. Since her family lives next door to you, we'll see each other a lot.
5: Well, Mary is a nice girl. And she'll be a good wife to you, James. Are you getting married here?
4: No, they'll give me a pass.
5: Well, maybe getting married will help you settle down, son. I sure hope so.
4: I got my pass and left the hospital the morning of the wedding. But I started drinking, and before the day was over, I blacked out and didn't show up for the wedding. When I failed to report back to the hospital, they sent the armed services police after me.

0: Disclaimer.
1: Are you on the run?
2: No. I got my discharge papers right here. See, doctors told me all I had to do was sit tight and wait for my regular discharge date, and I'd get an honorable discharge.
1: Well, why didn't you?
2: I didn't want to wait. I wanted out, so I signed the papers for the undesirable.
1: Oh, James, that's a mark against you.
2: I'm fed up with the military, Mama. Gotta get me a real job.
1: And you had no right to hurt Mary like that, son.
2: I know, but everything will be different now. I'm gonna quit drinking and straighten out my life. I got a job in construction with a friend of the family who was a deacon in the church I attended as a child. I stayed sober for 3 months. And then one Friday night, I got paid and started drinking. By Monday, I ran out of money at a bar in East Baltimore and started walking home. As I passed the dairy with a lot of milk trucks parked outside, I had a better idea. I found one with keys in the ignition, but I didn't get far. Man, here we go again.
3: All right, step outside, hands where I can see them.
2: Go on, just shoot me.
3: Turn around, hands behind your back.
2: Nobody cares about me. I don't care what happens either. Go on, hang me. Hang me if you want to.
3: Nobody's talking about hanging you, man. You're under arrest for stealing that truck.
2: Might as well go to jail. Nobody cares about me. Nobody. I'm a reject, a walking dead man.
4: Once again, I faked mental problems. The police notified my family, who stuck by me. And the judge gave me a 1-year suspended sentence on condition that I go to the state hospital and go through their recovery program. I did. But just before I was due back in court, doctors let me go home one weekend. You guessed it. I got drunk and never went back to the hospital or court. A few months later, when the police picked me up for being drunk, the judge sent me to the reformatory. After 8 months, I was paroled and went home.
1: James, you drunk again.
2: Don't matter, Mama. I'm off parole now. Last time, that parole officer, he didn't report me. So I am free.
1: No, you're not free. And I don't care what he does. I'm not putting up with any more of your nonsense. I told you, if you come home like that one more time, you got to move out.
2: Mama, I'm your son.
1: No son of mine would act like you do. We didn't raise you like that, James.
2: You don't care about me. You never did.
1: That's a lie and you know it. But I'm not putting up with that now. And I'm not arguing either. That's right. Go on. Find another place to be drunk.
4: There was no other place to go but Skid Row. I couldn't hold a job, so like most of the other homeless guys on the streets, I switched to drinking cheap wine. I learned other things from the guys on the street.
5: Hey, Jimmy. You got a bottle stashed away somewhere.
2: Wish I did. I'm dying for a drink.
5: Me too. Guess it's time to get some more money.
2: How you gonna do that? Rob someplace?
5: No need, man. All you gotta do is sell your blood.
2: Sell your blood?
5: Yeah, man.
2: Where?
5: At the blood bank. I thought you knew. Everybody down here sells blood as often as they let you.
2: How much you get for it?
5: Enough to buy more than one bottle.
2: Woo, where's this blood bank? I want to make a withdrawal.
5: Let's go.
4: Jail became a revolving door. 27 days behind bars, then a few days work at the city hospital for $1 a day, then back on the street with enough money for more wine. Jail time left me in good shape to sell more blood so I could get drunk again. Without reason or concern, I accepted my condition.
5: Man, I can't take this weather no more.
2: Me neither. Cars throwing dirty snow on us, hands freezing. Every place we go to get warm, they make us leave.
5: I know a place that won't make us leave.
2: Where?
5: The Baltimore Rescue Mission.
2: Never heard of it.
5: They let you in as long as you're not drunk as a skunk and don't try to take a bottle in.
2: I don't have a bottle, so let's go.
5: You have to listen to a preacher.
2: A preacher?
5: Yeah, it's a religious place.
2: Yeah, I don't care. If I stay outside one more night, someone will have to preach my funeral.
6: I've been waiting for this all day long.
7: Men,
0: please settle down.

0: Settle down. Before you get your food, let's pray. Heavenly Father, we thank you for this food and these men gathered here in your name. Lord, you provide because of your great love. Open their ears to hear and their hearts to understand your grace and truth. In Jesus' name I pray. Amen.
1: Smell good. I'm hungry.
2: I'm thirsty.
1: Well, I don't look for anything stronger than water.
2: And here we gotta sit through a sermon?
1: Afraid so, Jimmy. Afraid so.
0: You men are here because you don't have a home. But neither did Jesus. He said, foxes have holes, and birds of the air have nests. But the Son of Man hath not where to lay his head. You see, the Son of God laid aside his divinity, left his home in heaven, and came to earth, where he made himself of no reputation, and took upon him the form of a servant, and was made in the likeness of men. Why? Because of our sins. He became a man and dwelt among us, so he could die in our place. The Bible says, the wages of sin is death. How many of you want to get paid with money when you finish working?
3: Oh, yeah.
0: All of you? Yes? Well, how many of you want to be paid with death? Nobody. But that's the price of sin. That's what we deserve because of our self-centered behavior. Not one single person in the world lives a good enough life that he deserves to go to heaven. Not one. That's why God sent his only Son, Jesus, to pay the penalty for us. For he hath made him to be sin for us, who knew no sin, that we might be made the righteousness of God in him. Yes, the wages of sin is death, but the gift of God is eternal life through Jesus Christ our Lord.
1: Hey, Jimmy, you asleep?
2: Who can sleep with all that snoring?
1: Beats being out in the cold.
2: Yeah, I won't argue with that. But at least I'm warm, but...
4: Oh, man, these newspapers on the floor ain't
2: my idea of a soft bed.
1: At least the food was decent.
2: Yeah, I sure am thirsty.
1: Me too. We could leave when the weather breaks.
2: Good.
1: It wasn't so bad now, was it? Listening to that sermon?
2: All I could think about was how thirsty I was.
4: Hey... They preach every night.
1: Morning, too.
2: Oh. Yeah, it's hard to listen to that stuff. I already know I'm a sinner.
1: You can take a nosedive and get special privileges.
2: What's a nosedive?
1: You know, go up front and tell them you want to be saved.
2: Oh, I did that when I was a kid. But what good did it do? I'm still going to hell, no doubt about it. Nevertheless, I was supposedly saved there, and I used that rescue mission to try and get my health back when I came out of jail. I told the court I wanted to work at the mission, and I did, giving out donuts.
5: James, what you doing here?
2: Can I come in, Mama?
5: Are you drunk?
2: No. I'm working at the Baltimore Rescue Mission in the food service department.
5: All right. You can come in. You look better than you did last time I saw you. If you would just stay sober.
2: I'm trying, Mama. I'm trying. I hated the way I was. Selling my blood just to survive.
5: Baby, drinking is nothing but trouble.
2: You're right, Mama.
5: Well, where you staying?
2: At the mission. But I have to sleep on the floor. On newspapers. I'm wondering... if I can come home now, sleep here in a real bed.
5: As long as you don't drink, you can stay here, James. But the first time you take a drink, you might as well move on. I won't put up with it. You hear me? I won't.
2: I knew that I wasn't saved by God. I was still trying to save myself by my own efforts. And I was too weak. Soon... I was drunk again.
1: What you mean you leaving Baltimore?
2: I got to move away. I just can't make it here.
1: You think it's gonna be easy somewhere else?
2: I have to try, man. All the cops know me here. I don't have a chance.
1: Mind telling me where you think you're going?
2: Philadelphia. I was still trying to wiggle out of a bad situation, blind to the obvious fact that I was the problem, not the city or anyone around me. That was the beginning of 20-some-odd years of drifting from place to place, shackled to the past and to a meaningless future.
3: Next week, we'll hear the conclusion of Jim Holland's testimony. Listening friend, are you shackled to a shameful past and a meaningless future? Jesus came to set you free. In the Gospel of John, chapter 5, verse 24, Jesus said, "He that heareth my word and believeth on him that sent me hath everlasting life, and shall not come into condemnation, but is passed from death unto life." Now you can make that step into freedom and new life by praying with us right now. Father in heaven, thank you for sending Jesus to die in my place. I believe he rose from the dead and lives to set me free and give me new life. Save me, Lord. Come into my heart and life and help me live for you. In your name I pray. Amen. Now please let us know that you prayed and you are now a child of God, and we'll send you some helpful literature. The address, simply Pacific Garden Mission, Chicago, Illinois, 60605. 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

0: Welcome to Facing Tomorrow. My name is Jeremiah Williams. My granddad, Dr. Tom Williams, faithfully recorded this radio program for so many years. He wanted to comfort all of us with the comfort wherewith he had been comforted by God our Father and his Son, Jesus Christ, through all of the heartaches and sorrows he experienced. He didn't know about tomorrow, but he knew who held tomorrow and who held his hand. Though he's no longer with us, his message of God's comfort lives on because Jesus lives. May you be challenged and helped as you listen to my granddad share what God had taught him. He always said, the best way to face your tomorrows is to live for Jesus today.
1: Dr. Tom Williams, and welcome to Facing Tomorrow. I thank the Lord today for this day that he has given. I'm thankful for the sunshine here, at least where we are, and praise God for all of his blessings on our lives. And we're going to find out about some of those today and perhaps tomorrow also. And I trust today that you have spoken to somebody about the Lord, and I'll never ask you to do something I don't do. And I've spoken to several today, and I hope that you have, and told them about the Savior and about how they could get to heaven instead of hell, and how they could be redeemed by the blood of the Lamb and the crucified one. What a joy it is to do so in people's lives. The song we have today, Come Thou Fount of Every Blessing, tune my heart to sing thy grace. Think of that. Tune my heart. That reminds us of the verse in the New Testament in the book of Ephesians and chapter 5, making melody in your heart with psalms, hymns, and spiritual songs. And that should cover what we allow in our life. And I trust that it will. To sing thy grace, streams of mercy never ceasing, call for songs of loudest praise. People often say when I'm out just and about, somebody will say good morning or whatever, and you know, say, what are you doing? I said, I'm praising God today. Amen. And they look at you a little strange sometimes, but then sometimes they say, you know, that's a good thing to do. And it is a good thing to do. Call for songs of loudest praise. Don't quieten down on God when it comes to praising him and just slip over in the corner somewhere or hide yourself. No, just loudest praise. The loudest praise should belong to God, not to a football game, not to a baseball game, not to a soccer tournament, not to a fighting match. It should belong to the Lord. The loudest praise. Teach me some melodious sonnet sung by flaming tongues above. Praise the mount. I'm fixed upon it. Mount of thy redeeming love. Oh, amen and amen. And I hope today you're fixed upon the mount of his redeeming love. Here I raise mine Ebenezer. Hither by thy help I'm come. And I hope by thy good pleasure safely to arrive at home. Jesus sought me when a stranger, wandering from the fold of God, he to rescue me from danger interposed his precious blood. Oh, to grace, how great a debtor. Yes, amen. Daily I'm constrained to be. Let thy goodness, like a fetter, bind my wandering heart to thee. Prone to wander, Lord, I feel it. Prone to leave the God I love. Here's my heart. Oh, take and seal it. Seal it for thy courts above. Amen. Amen. I trust you're headed above. I trust that heaven is your final goal. And I trust that you will live like you're on your way there. Abraham said, I'm looking for a city whose builder and maker is God. He said, I'm just a pilgrim passing through here. I'm looking for a city whose builder and maker is God. And I hope that's what you're doing every day, is looking for that city coming down from the Lord, John said in Revelation, and looking for the coming of our dear Savior to catch us a way out of here, and then to rejoice with him and his Father forevermore. Well, come thy fount of every blessing. Amen and amen. Well, let's pray. Our Father, thank you now for another day to preach your word. Thank you for a time to gather around the blessed old book and see what you have for us. And we pray you'll stir our hearts, stir our souls, and cause us to rejoice in you and in your blessed Son, the Lord Jesus Christ, in whose name we pray with thanksgiving. Amen and amen. Well, we have here today the blessed verse 19 of Psalm 31. Psalm 31 and the 19th verse. Oh, how great. Oh, how great. How would you describe that about the Lord? What is great? You know, is 10 great or 1,000 great, or is 10 million great or 10 trillion great? Notice what it said. Oh, how great is thy goodness. So you can put whatever a number you want there. You can't put one big enough. Where you go into the trillions or quadrillions or jillions, you're going to run out of numbers when you're talking about, oh, how great is thy goodness. Oh, how great is thy goodness. You know, which you have laid up for them that fear thee. Notice what it says. Oh, how great is thy goodness. I want you to think, you know, people all the time are saying, oh, God's so good. God is good. Good. God is good. You know, it's like two fellows talking, and one of them said, boy, God's good. And the other one said, he can't help it. Amen. Amen. And I'm going to turn over here to Psalm 68 for a moment, and I want to show you the 19th verse. Psalm 68 and verse 19. Blessed be the Lord who daily, daily, not every other day, not once in a while, daily loadeth us with benefits, even the God of our salvation, Selah. Selah. You know, God is the God, our Father is the God of our salvation. He's the one who sent the Lord Jesus Christ. He said, as my Father has sent me, for God so loved the world, John 3:16 said, that he sent his only begotten Son. He gave his only begotten Son for our sins. How great is that? How big is that? How far-reaching is that? And he said, blessed be the Lord who daily loadeth us with benefits. Now, he didn't say a half a load or a third of a load or three quarters of a load. He said he loadeth us. He loadeth all we can possibly bear. He loads us every day with benefits. This Bible says in Psalm 68, verse 19, even the God of our salvation. That's who he's talking about. Blessed be the Lord, even our God of salvation. And he gave us his only begotten Son, the Lord Jesus Christ. How do you describe that gift? How do you describe Jesus Christ, the righteous, Jesus Christ, the joint heir with us in God's eternal greatness, Jesus Christ, the only begotten Son of God, and he gave him to die for us, gave him to this sin-sick world. He was born in a cow stable with the stench of the animals being the first thing to greet his blessed nostrils. And there in a December night, cold and damp, and here he, the Son of God, comes and God sends him there. He didn't happen to just wind up in a manger. No, God sent him there to this manger. And there the animals were, and you'll see Joseph and Mary, they're there, and they're lying down with the babe. That's what it says, if you'll read it real carefully, dear friend, and not just take what somebody has said. It said that these shepherds came, and they found Joseph and Mary and the babe lying in a manger, and it didn't stick him over in some little wooden box somewhere. That it's a cold December night. This is a newborn baby wrapped in swaddling cloth, the cheapest cloth you could buy. You think they're going to put him over in some little box with a little bit of hay in it? No, let me tell you, he was snuggled up there between mom and dad and trying to get some warmth out of Mary and the bosom of Joseph as well. And they had, I'm sure, their robes stretched out over him as well. And this is the eternal, everlasting, glorious Son of the living God. And God sent him to a manger there. He knew the hotels would be full. He knew there wasn't any room left for him. Just like today, not very many places have room for him. They want to cast him out. They want to get rid of him. They want to tell all kinds of lies about him. They want to make filthy, rotten, dirty, ungodly movies about him. They want to write books about him, discrediting him, and on and on and on and on. And let me just say to you, this is the one that God sent, and the Bible says that in Psalm 68:19, blessed be the Lord who daily loadeth us with benefits, even the God of our salvation. And then there's that little word, Selah, which means think of that. Think of that, what God did. And I want you to understand, he daily loadeth us with benefits. And tomorrow we'll get into those benefits, some of them at least, that God blesses us with, not just with salvation, but he doesn't just give us salvation and then leave us. No, he daily loadeth us with benefits. And God willing, we'll be back tomorrow with the blessed old book.
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0: Did you ask yourself, what is science? I believe science is man's efforts to understand God's creation. You know what? Science is just getting started. God's already finished, and we're still trying to figure out what God did. Any misunderstanding between God and science, the contradiction is on man's part. Did you know, if you like a more intellectual definition, science is that branch of theology which enables us to fulfill God's first commandment given to us in Genesis 1:26, where the Bible says, "And God blessed them, and God said unto them, Be fruitful and multiply, and replenish the earth, and subdue it, and have dominion over the fish of the sea, and over the fowl of the air, and over every living thing that moveth upon the earth." Science makes it possible. Did you know without science, we'd live as a primitive society in a temperate part of the earth and eating stuff we found falling from trees, grubbing for food, and getting cold in the wintertime? Did you know without science, the elephants would bring their children to the zoo to see us? Did you know without science, there would be no printed Bibles, no Sunday school buses, no church building, and listen to this, no air conditioning and no deodorant. Without science, it would be impossible to fulfill the Great Commission. Maybe God had science in mind as a tool for us to use to serve Him for His glory. This is Pete Cowling.
1: Why do people love International Baptist Church? Just ask them. They will tell you.
2: I love IBC because this church has the concern of the lost people, not only in the city, but all over the world.
3: I love IBC because God uses this church for my salvation. My marriage becomes stronger, and I learn to trust my daughter who has special needs to God.
1: Come find your reason to love IBC. Who is Jesus Christ? Christ is our Lord. Obey Him. John 13, verse 13 says, "Ye call me Master and Lord, and ye say well, for so I am." You know, sometimes men stop with titles, but they never live in relation to the title. I've said many times to our church here, I did not come here to be called pastor, but to pastor. Let me pastor you. I believe that is what Jesus was conveying to his disciples when he said this. Don't just call me by that title, Lord, Master. Treat me like your Lord and Master. In Luke chapter 6, verse 46, Jesus said, "And why call ye me Lord, Lord, and do not the things which I say?" Can you sense that Jesus expected more than lip service? He's not just to be called Lord, but to be obeyed as Lord. We have someone over us to whom we owe everything. It is to be to us a high honor to be able to serve the Lord of Lords. Yes, I know we can think of Jesus as our friend, and He is. We can think of Him as our elder brother, and He is. He is our shepherd and so much more. But we cannot get away from the fact that He is also our Lord. Philippians chapter 2, verse 9, "Wherefore God also hath highly exalted Him, and given Him a name which is above every name, that at the name of Jesus every knee should bow, of things in heaven, and things in earth, and things under the earth, and that every tongue should confess that Jesus Christ is Lord, to the glory of God the Father." One day, every knee will bow to Him, and every tongue will confess, that is, voice their agreement, that Jesus Christ is Lord. We don't have to wait until that day to acknowledge who He is. Today, you can recognize His position and obey Him as your Lord.
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1: Who is Jesus Christ? Christ is our peace. Ephesians chapter 2, verse 13 tells us, "But now in Christ Jesus, ye who sometimes were far off are made nigh by the blood of Christ. For he is our peace, who hath made both one, and hath broken down the middle wall of partition between us." You know, there is a lot of mistrust in the world, and rightly so. People are divided based upon their differences. I'm not talking about differences of always right and wrong, but the things that are just unique about us, that are not sinful things, just different, like the color of your skin, or your hair, or your eyes, the nationality that you belong to, or the languages that we speak. Men divide on these issues, but Jesus is the one who truly makes peace between those who are separated. He brings down the walls that divide us. With his blood, he unites us. I love being a missionary. I love having brothers and sisters in Christ who are of different nationality, who grew up differently, eat strange foods. I don't, but they do. They speak languages that I do not. We have a lot of differences. But because of Jesus' blood, we look past all of those differences and we have a peace that the world cannot understand. We are one in Christ. We have him in common. Jesus is the Prince of Peace and he is our peace. May I encourage you to rest in him today? He doesn't want you living a hectic life, but a peaceful life. Learn to cast your care upon him and do not be anxious about tomorrow. Trust him. He can calm the storms and bring peace into chaos.
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Never

And you just heard a great song, so by the John Marshall Family, Is Anything Too Hard for God? And thank you, Mary Lee Jean Roshana, for that request. Thank you, Putsa Pagumina, this time. So it's only a program. Here's 101.7 FM. Coming up, here's another request. Gikan ni Ma'am Dynamon Lukot. Here's Hopewell Baptist Church singing, There Will Come a Day.

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And you just heard Kent Anton Roshana's request, sung by Hiles Henderson College, Reach the Lost. And thank you for that convicting song. And I hope you're going to enjoy the song request this evening. And thank you to all of our listeners for tuning in this time. I hope you're going to enjoy po rin yung mga song requests gikan sa ato ng mga faithful listeners this evening. And thank you sa mga bago na lang ka-tune in for sending in your song requests. Sa mga wala pa nakasend in dira and gaplano nga mo maminaw po mo sa inyong mga favorite Christ-honoring songs here sa ato ng station, welcome kayo mo nga mo send in and mo participate tonight, because daghan pa tang time sa pag-play sa inyong nga mga song requests. Again, thank you for taking the time to tune in, and let's hear this request gikan ni Maria Makalisang. 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

requested by one of our faithful listeners this evening. You just heard the Reeves family with the song "Heal, Deliver Me," and thank you for that song, and thank you for tuning in this time to the program. Here's a 101.7 FM. Coming up, here's another request gikan sa nakasulit po na itong listener this evening. Here's the Dan Nelson family with the song "I Can Pray."

And you just heard a request this evening from Karen Trumpel, The Witness singing Well Done. We have come to the halfway point of our listener request hour. Hopefully you've enjoyed the songs here on the Anchor Radio. Before we continue, I'd like to encourage you to send a song request this evening and participate in our program by sending in our song request. 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So mga naminaw sa FM, may gabi ka ninyo. Hopefully naging blessing ang atong the Anchor Radio sa inyo karon. We have several more requests to play, so without further ado, with the time being 6:30 p.m., let's continue with this request that came in from Sheme Makalisang, Providence Baptist College, singing, I'm Not Going to Hell.

Thank you, Jen D'Antoki, for requesting that song by Commonwealth Baptist College. God Hears My Prayer. I just wanted to let you know that that was one of our songs here on the Anchor Radio that had a deaf interpretation to it in the Anchor Radio app. So if you have friends, please do share to them the link or the Anchor Radio app. Now to continue, here's a request that came from Mom Dinah Malukot. Here's Bailey Group's Baptist Church team singing, I Want to Live for Jesus.

You just heard top song number one here on the Ink Radio by House Henderson College, Only One Life. And thank you to one of our faithful hosts and listener here on the Ink Radio, Brother Elmer Rushan. Hopefully you enjoyed your song, sir. I hope na nalingaw ka sa pagpuminaw. Now, to continue our program, here is a song from the album Preach the Word, and the song title is We Must Reach Them While We Can.

Thank you for requesting that song. What a great song, sung by Paul E. Chapman on Sun, Day by Day. A great hymn, great words, and great encouragement to continue to walk in the Lord and to have a meditation, thinking about what He's done. Day by day, are you counting what Jesus is doing for you? A great consideration. One of my personal favorites here on Link Radio. And thank you once again for requesting that song. Now, continuing our program, here's another request from one of our faithful listeners with deaf interpretation to it. Here's Hiles Henderson College singing, I Stand Amazed.

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We have 100 of them, so if you have a song that you'd like to hear again and again, please consider adding it to your favorites list by pressing the heart button on the bottom right corner of your screen. 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Thank you so much for sending your song requests and for participating in our evening's listener request program. I do hope you continue to tune in for Lamplighter and also for Good Morning Dumaguete with Pastor Randy DeMoval. Come hear the truth that he's written in the past few days, especially sa Sunday o Karong Adlawa. 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

0: Well, hello there. It's good to have you back. You're always welcome here at Lamplighter Theatre. On our last visit...
1: What is it?
2: I've come to say goodbye.
1: Goodbye? What do you mean?
2: Oh, haven't you heard? Your father is... He's given me the sack.
1: But this is all his fault, Toby. He kicked you and he broke your leg.
3: Rosalie, don't you understand, my darling, what I'm trying to tell you? I'm going to have to leave you.
1: Mummy, please don't say that.
3: I'm just going to sleep for a little, my darling. Stay with me, will you?
1: Yes.
3: Won't you sing me something?
4: The Lord's my shepherd, I'll not want. He makes me down to lie.
3: Oh, Rosie. It's like my dream. Oh, Rosie, I can hear the singing. Oh, the music.
1: Mummy? Mummy? Oh.
5: This'll do us good, won't it? Coming here. It's a change, isn't it? Get away from all the sad memories in the caravan. Make a new start.
1: Is it time to get up?
6: Oh, no, bless you. I'm only just coming to bed.
1: But it's very late, isn't it?
6: Late? I should say it's late. It's always late when I get to bed. I have to do the kitchen after everyone's gone upstairs, eh? But my back does ache tonight. I've been upstairs and downstairs all day long.
1: Oh, are you the kitchen maid as well, Betsy Ann?
6: I'm the kitchen maid, the parlour maid, the chamber maid, the scullery maid, chief cook and bottle washer. You name it and that's Betsy Ann. The total staff of this boarding house is me.
1: You poor thing, you must be tired out.
6: Tired out? I was better off in a workhouse. At least we got Sunday mornings off for chapel.
1: Don't you get Sunday off here?
6: Sunday off? Bless you. That's the busiest day of the week here. All the lodgers are here on Sunday. New ones arriving for the week. Beds to be made up. Sunday roast to cook and serve. And then Sunday dinner too. And Mrs. You-Know-Who flapping about from dawn until midnight. The day of rest. Sometimes I wish I could die.
1: No.
6: It's not the work so much, but it's nag, nag, nag from morning till night.
1: Oh, why do you stay here?
6: I tried to run away back to the workhouse. That's where I was born, and my mother died just after. But the lady there is friends with Mrs. You-Know-Who, and she wouldn't take me in. She brought me back here. Oh, I wish I was dead.
1: Oh, poor Betsy Ann. Will you go to heaven when you die?
6: Law, bless you. I don't know. I hope so.
1: Well... You will if the Good Shepherd has found you. Don't you know about the Good Shepherd?
6: Me? I don't know nothing. Well, nothing except me ABC. And I never got very far with that. Only up to H.
1: Well, shall I tell you about him? Or are you too tired?
6: I can listen if it's not very long. All right if I get ready for bed at the same time.
1: Oh, yes, of course. The Good Shepherd is Jesus. You know who he is, don't you, Betsy Ann?
6: Well... Jesus is God, ain't he?
1: Yes, and he loves you very much.
6: Loves me? Go on with you. I don't reckon he does. There's nobody loves me, and nobody never did. Except perhaps my mother, but she's long dead.
1: Jesus does.
6: How do you know he loves me? Where is he, anyhow?
1: He's up in heaven, and yet he's here in this room now. And he does love you, Betsy Ann, I know he does.
6: How do you know? Did he tell you?
1: In a way, because it says in the Bible that he loves us all, and he laid down his life so we could go to heaven to be with him.
6: Bless you. I wish I knew as much as you do.
1: I could read to you out of the Bible sometimes and tell you more.
6: Oh, Mrs. wouldn't let me. She hardly lets me sleep, let alone listen to stories from a book. I never get a minute to myself, week in, week out.
1: Oh, well, I can't think what to do then. tell you what. I'll get up extra early and go to bed later if you'll read out of your little book about somebody loving me. 5 minutes in the morning and 5 minutes at night. That'll be, well, quite a few minutes a day.
7: Yes, that would be good.
1: But I have to get up awful early, before there's even a glimmer of light. Would you mind being waked up then?
7: No, not a bit, if you'd listen.
1: I'd listen safe enough. I like you.
7: Oh,
1: what's that moving about?
7: It's the little kitten. We've been keeping each other company. I call her Bella.
1: Poor little scrap. I should think she's glad to have a friend. She gets nothing but kicks all day long. She's got no mother.
7: I know how she feels. I'll be your mummy then, little Bella, as best as I can.
1: Hello? Rosie.
3: Oh.
1: I'm sorry to wake you.
7: I'll come in a minute, Father. Are we on?
1: No, it's me. It's Betsy Ann.
7: Oh,
1: don't you remember? You said you'd read to me. Bless me. I wish I hadn't waked you now. You look so tired.
7: Oh, I remember. I'm quite awake now. We mustn't lose a minute. Let me find the best place in the Bible to start.
1: La, I wish I was as good a scholar like you.
7: For God so loved the world that he gave his only begotten Son, that whosoever believeth in him should not perish, but have everlasting life.
1: Well now, I never heard the like. Why didn't nobody never tell me nothing about it afore?
7: Oh dear, is the time up?
1: Very nearly. There's lots to do afore Mrs. You-Know-Who is up. All the rooms to sweep out and all the fires to light. And all the breakfast to set and all the boots to clean.
7: Well, could you stay just 2 more minutes?
1: Yes, bless you. I can stay 2 or 3. I'll take off my shoes and run quick downstairs. That'll save some time.
7: Then you're going to talk to the Good Shepherd before you go.
1: What? Me speak to him? Why, bless you. I don't know how.
7: I'll show you then. Let's kneel.
1: Yeah.
7: He's in the room, Betsy Ann, though we can't see him, and he'll hear every word we say.
1: Oh. Oh. All right then.
7: Lord Jesus, we come to you this morning. Thank you very much for leaving heaven for us. Thank you for coming to be with us, and loving us, and dying for us. Please help Betsy Ann learn to know you and love you. Amen.
1: What do I do now?
7: Will you just say amen, if you agree with my prayer?
1: Oh, I do. Yes. Amen. Well now, I shall think about this all day long, I declare I shall. I wonder nobody never told me nothing afore.
7: What's the matter, Betsy Ann?
1: I'm real sorry, that I am.
7: What about?
1: If only it wasn't her. I shouldn't have minded so much, but she's... Oh, dear. I can't tell you what she's like. She's horrible sometimes. I am in a way about it.
7: About what?
1: I've been wondering a long time. But they was very deep, them two, and I couldn't quite be sure of it. There's no mistake about it now.
7: About what? Oh, do tell me, please, Betsy Ann.
1: Right then, Rosalie, I may as well tell you straight out. You're going to have a ma.
7: A what?
1: A ma. A new mother. The missus is marrying your dad. Mrs. You-Know-Who is going to be Mrs. Augustus Joyce.
7: Oh, Betsy Ann, are you sure?
1: Only too sure. One of the lodgers told me. And what's more, them two have just left in a cab together, and it's my belief they've gone to the church to finish it off. Oh, but I am sorry.
7: Oh, Betsy Ann. But it won't be so bad, will it?
1: Won't it just? She's been decent to you till now. Oh, but once she's got him under her thumb, she'll be another woman, you'll see. Oh, dear, oh, dear. But
6: I must be off. So much to do before she comes back, and I'll catch it if I waste me time. Oh, Rosalie, I wish I hadn't told you now.
7: Oh, it's better I should know. Thank you, dear Betsy Ann.
6: Oh, dear, dear, oh, dear.
7: Thank you.
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7: My sheep hear my voice, and I know them, and they follow me. And I give unto them eternal life, and they shall never perish, neither shall any man pluck them out of my hand. So, little Bella, what's all this about then? My sheep. That must be the good shepherd talking about me. I'm one of his sheep now, because I asked him to find me, and I'm sure he has. My sheep hear my voice, and I know them. Oh, I'm glad he knows me, because he must know all about me. He knows about Mummy dying, and Father getting married to Mrs. Percival, and everything. My sheep hear my voice, and I know them, and they follow me. Oh, Bella, what does that mean, I wonder? How can I follow him? He'll show me. I'm sure he will, because he's the good shepherd. And they shall never perish. Neither shall any man pluck them out of my hand. Oh, that's the nicest part of all. If I'm one of his sheep, and I'm in the good shepherd's hand, no one can pluck me out of it. Oh, good shepherd, hold me tight. I'm only a little lamb, and I have no one else to help me. Amen.

0: Rosalie, allow me to introduce you to your new lady mother. Well, give her a kiss then, Rosalie.
1: Oh, thank you, my dear.
0: Well, aren't you going to congratulate us, girl? We've just come home from our wedding.
2: Oh, yes, of course. Congratulations. I'm sorry, it's just all such a surprise.
1: Oh, I should say it is a surprise. This romantic vagabond just swept me off my feet. Oh, my darling Augustus, who'd have thought it? And so now, child, you must really think of me as your mother.
2: Indeed. I'll try to, Mrs. Percival.
1: Mrs. Joyce, now. Oh. Mrs. Augustus Joyce.
2: It's just that I can't help thinking of my own dear mummy.
1: Oh.
0: Now, that's all in the past now, Rosalie. Nora's dead and gone, and there's no point in dwelling on yesterday. Maggie is your mother now, and you wouldn't want to hurt her feelings, would you?
2: No.
0: She is offering to take you into her heart as well as her home. A new beginning. We must look to the future, girl.
2: Yes, Father.

0: Rosalie.
1: Yes, Mum?
0: I've been speaking with your father, and we feel it's high time you started making yourself useful.
2: Quite so.
0: And now that you're no longer a paying guest here, but a member of the household, you'll be expected to pull your weight. You can start by helping the workhouse girl, Betsy Ann, with a few of the simpler chores. You won't object to that, I hope, girl?
1: No, Mrs. Percival. I mean Mrs. Joyce. No, I mean Mother.
0: Mrs. Joyce will do for now. Fetch some water from the scullery and scrub the hallway, then, and let's see how you do. Assuming that meets with your approval, Augustus. Seeing that this is, after all, my establishment.
2: Whatever you say, Maggie.
0: It'll do her good. She wants a bit of hard work to cheer her up.

0: Hello?
1: Is this Mrs. Joyce's house? Mrs. Percival as was?
0: Yeah, she lives here. It's a boarding house for theatricals.
1: Then she's wanted. Tell her to be quick and come.
0: What's the matter?
1: An accident. Her husband, Augustus. He's in the hospital, been run over by a carriage.
0: Oh.
1: Tell her I'll take her there if she'll be quick.
0: Oh, I'll go and wake her. Will you wait here with the gentleman, Rosalie?
2: Yes. All right then, please step inside, out of the cold.
1: Oh, thank you. Oh, it's lucky I was there. I've seen Augustus down the pub, that's why I recognised him. Oh, could that man drink?
0: Yes.
1: But a very generous fellow, always buying drinks for everyone. Still, it's a terrible thing to be blind drunk like that. He never saw the carriage coming. He didn't even hear it. Just rolled under the wheels and crunch!
0: Oh.
1: Well, I was driving past in my cab and I says to myself, that looks like the actor from the pub. So I followed him to the hospital and came down here to tell his wife. Oh, dear me, it's a bad job it is.
3: Take me to my husband.
1: Oh, of course, Mrs. Joyce. My cab is waiting outside. No charge, of course, under the circumstances.
2: I'll come with you.
3: No, girl, you go back to bed.
2: He's my father.
3: You heard me. Get back to bed.
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1: Rosalie! Rosalie! Are you all right? Where are you? I can't find you. Still, it's a terrible thing to be blind drunk like that. He never saw the carriage coming. Didn't even hear it. Just rolled under the wheels and crunch.
3: Fetch some water from the scullery and scrub the hallway then, and let's see how you do. Assuming that meets with your approval, Augustus. Seeing that this is, after all, my establishment.
1: Whatever you say, miss.
3: It'll do her good. She wants a bit of hard work to cheer her up.
1: I was driving past in my cab, and I says to myself, that looks like the actor from the pub. So I followed him to the hospital and came here to tell his wife.
6: I've been asking the Good Shepherd to take care of you. I told him you would soon be a little motherless lamb with no one to look after you. And I asked him to pick you up and carry you along, and I know he will. But you must also ask him yourself, my darling. You must never let a day pass without asking him.
0: Rosalie! Can you hear me? Oh, Rosie.
2: Oh.
0: I'm sorry to tell you.
2: Betsy Ann, it's Father.
0: I'm so sorry.
2: Oh.
0: Mrs. You-Know-Who just came back from the hospital. But he was dead when she got there. Seems he never knew nothing after the wheels went over him, so at least he felt no pain. Oh. Isn't it awful, though? You poor thing.
3: Right then, miss. Now that we've buried your father, how do you intend to pay for your board and lodging?
2: I don't know, Mum.
3: Well, you ought to know. That shiftless actor died owing me 42 shillings. He left me nothing. Oh, nothing but debts. Not even anything I can sell.
2: Well, what about our caravan and Betsy the horse?
3: Oh, he sold them off when you first came to live here. And did I ever see a penny of that money? I wish I had, but it all went on drink. Well, what's to be done?
2: I really don't know, Mum. It's all rather a shock.
3: It's a shock indeed, young lady, to be swindled out of more than £2 by your own husband. Oh, I can see that you haven't anything of value. Well, you You don't expect me to keep you here, do you? You're nothing to me, you know.
2: Well, I suppose I am your stepdaughter.
3: Stepdaughter, indeed? Just because I was married to your good-for-nothing father for a few days, does that make you my stepdaughter? Is that how I'm to refer to you in front of my paying guests? This is my stepdaughter. Oh, what kind of reputation would I have then? No, indeed. You may as well know at once, girl. You're going off to the workhouse.
2: No! No, I don't want to go there!
3: Don't want? I dare say you don't. But beggars can't be choosers, you know. If you had been a cheerful, strong girl, I might have kept you on instead of Betsy Ann. But a little puny thing like you isn't worth her salt. Even Bert Venables didn't want you. No, no, miss. Your fine days are over. To the house you'll go, sure as I'm alive.
2: Please, please, Mum. My mother, I think, she had a sister and she...
3: Rubbish, girl. I never heard of your mother having a sister. And even if there was one, she wouldn't want anything to do with you. Oh, no. No, the workhouse is the place for you and I shall take you there myself first thing tomorrow. Be off now and finish the stairs.
2: Betsy Ann, I'm going to leave here.
0: Lord, bless me. What's that you say?
2: I'm going away very early tomorrow, so come in quick and I'll tell you all about it.
0: Mum. But Rosalie, whatever will you do? You can't live on air. You'll die if you just go away like that.
2: I can trust you, Betsy Ann, and I'm going to show you something. See? It's a locket.
0: Lord, how beautiful. I never saw it before.
2: Because I hid it. I was so afraid in case someone here might see it and take it away from me.
0: Someone like Mrs. You-Know-Who?
2: Yes.
0: You were dead right to hide it. Oh, Rosie, whoever is this lady?
2: It's Lucy, my mother's sister. This is her when she was quite young. She's married now and has a little girl of her own. My mother said if ever I had an opportunity, I was to go to my Aunt Lucy. She wrote this letter for me to take with me, to say who I am. And to ask Aunt Lucy to be kind to me.
0: But Mrs. will never let you go, Rosalie. It's no use trying. She said you must go to the workhouse and she'll keep her word.
2: I know. So I'm going away very early tomorrow morning before she wakes up.
0: But Rosalie, do you know the way?
2: No. I shall have to ask for directions, but... How far is Pendleton from here, Betsy Ann? Do you know?
0: Pendleton?
2: Yes.
0: There was a woman in a workhouse came from there. She told us she walked here on a cold, snowy day, but it's 14 or 15 miles, I think.
2: Well, Pendleton is where the kind old man gave me my picture, and it was the next village we passed through after that where my Aunt Lucy lives. So Fordingbridge must be about 5 miles further than Pendleton.
0: Oh, Rosalie, that's near on 20 miles. You'll never be able to walk all that way.
2: I must try, because if I can get there... Oh, Betsy Ann, just think, if I can get to my Aunt Lucy...
0: Yeah, and I hope you'll be very happy there. Oh, I'm sorry to cry, but... Oh, dear me, to think of staying here without you.
2: Poor Betsy Ann. Do you want to come with me?
0: Oh, no, Rosalie. I couldn't do that. And it's better than seeing you go off to the workhouse... I just never thought it would come so soon. Will you ask your good shepherd to look after me a bit when you're gone?
2: He's your good shepherd too, Betsy Ann. So let's ask him right now. Oh, good shepherd, I'm going away. Please take care of Betsy Ann and comfort her and help her to do right and never let her feel lonely or unhappy. And please take care of me. And bring me safe to my Aunt Lucy. And if Betsy Ann and I never meet again in this world, please may we meet in heaven. Amen.
0: All right, then. And you packed your clothes and everything?
2: Yeah.
0: Lord, bless me. Oh, what's in your bag?
2: Bella, my poor little kitten. I couldn't leave her behind.
0: Oh.
2: She took a piece of fish the other day, and the mistress was so angry, she said last night she'd drown the poor thing.
0: Oh.
2: That'll be 2 bits of rubbish got rid of in one day, she said. Tomorrow you're off to the workhouse and that wretched little thief of an alley cat will be drowned.
0: But how will you ever carry her all that way?
2: Oh, I'll manage. She'll walk a bit when we get to the country. She follows me just like a dog.
0: Oh, well, what are you going to eat, Rosie? Let me fetch you something out of the pantry.
2: Oh, no, I mustn't take anything, because it isn't mine. But I saved a piece of bread, and I've got tuppence, so I'll manage till I get there.

0: there. Oh, come on then, Bella. We must get away before Mrs. You-Know-Who sees us. Oh, we've got a long way to go, so it's good to make an early start. Oh, I just wish the streets weren't quite so grey and empty. Dear Good Shepherd, please will you bring us safely to our journey's end?
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0: Oh, Mother Mannikin! It's me, Rosalie!
2: Rosalie?
0: Oh, yes!
3: How do you do?
0: But I know you.
3: Oh, really?
0: Yes, you gave me a picture of the Good Shepherd. Oh, what if she doesn't want me here? What if I've come all this way and she won't have me? What if she sends me away?
1: I'm your host, John Rhys-Davies. We've enjoyed our visit with you. Come back soon. 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

0: National Baptist Church, Dumaguete, by Pastor Randy DeMova. But our God. Concerning our faith, our God is in the heavens. He has revealed enough of Himself already through the Holy Bible.
1: A comparative attributes of God, meaning that only God is perfect in these characteristics, but we can also share and have similar or have the same characteristic, but our having this attribute, we're not as perfect as God is, or God is perfect, we are not, when it comes to these other attributes of that God has. And that's because God created us, we're made in His image, He gave us certain abilities to have certain characteristics as a person, but yet we are flawed, and we're not capable of being perfect in these areas as perfect as God is in these areas. And we're going to talk about those. And those three I'm going to mention to you this morning are holiness, love, and goodness. As I've done the past couple of Sundays, I want to teach you what these mean. We'll go through each of these words, and I want to make sure that you understand them. And again, this is a little bit more of a Bible lesson almost this morning than a Sunday morning sermon. But I think it's important that our whole church understand this is what we believe. This is our faith. This matters. This is what sets us apart or makes us different than some other religions or even some other so-called Christian churches who don't hold to the Bible as literal, or they don't teach the Bible clearly. They come up with other doctrines instead. And I want us to understand this is our authority. As I've taught you already, this book reveals God to us. God has chosen to reveal Himself to us through His Word. God is not sending prophets today. There's no prophet on earth that's here speaking for God today like the Old Testament prophets. Any religion that claims to have prophets is lying. There are no prophets today. John the Baptist was basically the last of the prophets, of the Old Testament prophets. And we can say Jesus was on earth, maybe the last prophet to speak. The Bible tells us in the book of Hebrews that God in the old days spoke to us by prophets, men of God, like that, the prophets. He says, but in these latter days, He has spoken to us by His Son, Jesus Christ. There are no more prophets today giving us more Bible books. We have a complete Bible, and it's settled. There was no prophet. So if you hear someone say, oh, there's a prophet, he claims that God sent him, he's speaking, don't believe that. Jesus warned us about that. We have the Word of God. And so this is where God has chosen to reveal Himself to us, is what we can know that's true about God, okay? And so I'm going to go through these words this morning and kind of teach you a little bit about our God, a little bit more about Him. So let's start with the first one, omniscience. Omniscience. God alone has all knowledge. All knowledge. God knows everything, okay? The word omni at the beginning of these words is all. It means all, okay? Every or all. And so God is omniscient, meaning that He has all knowledge, all understanding belongs to God. He understands everything perfectly. There is nothing God doesn't know. There is nothing that God doesn't understand. Are you listening, girls? Our God knows everything. Nobody else does. I don't. I can easily admit I don't know everything. Some of you teenagers think you know everything, but you don't either. You're going to find that out. You don't know as much as you think you know. Life has a way of humbling you.
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1: You ask yourself, what time is it? I believe what time it is depends on where you look. Did you know there are 24 time zones around the earth? Somewhere, the sun is coming up on the earth right now at the rate of 1,000 miles per hour at the equator, and somewhere it's also setting. What time is it? It depends on where you look. Did you know time is based on the speed of light? If I told you to look at the sun right now, you should look at the sun 8 minutes from right now, because that's how long it took the sunlight to get to the earth. So when you look at the sun right now, you're actually looking at 8 minutes of history at the sun. Did you know some stars are supposed to be hundreds of light years away? That means when you look at a star tonight, what you see tonight might have happened there 100 years ago. So it depends on the speed of light and where you look. Did you know somewhere right now, if you got far enough out in space, you could see creation taking place? Maybe a little bit longer and you could say, my goodness, there's Adam eating an apple right now. And did you know somewhere out in space it's still going on? Jesus is hanging on the cross. All that information is going on right now, and it's carried at the speed of light. Did you know what God is? God is light. Since God is light, He is outside the realm of time. At the same time God sees you sin right now, He hears Jesus on the cross saying, Father, forgive them, because Jesus ever liveth to make intercession for us. God is the eternal right now. And you say, I don't know if I can believe all that. Well, a little bit of trigonometry and Einstein's equation on the speed of light, and you can show that at the speed of light, time ceases to exist. And by the way, God is light. And so we need to get excited, because Jesus is able to save them to the uttermost that come to God by Him, seeing He ever liveth to make intercession for them. This is Pete Cowling.
2: Once it was the blessing, now it is the Lord. Once it was the feeling, now it is His word. Once His gift I wanted, now the giver own. Once I sought for healing, now Himself alone. Once it was my working,

Once for Seth I labored, now for him alone. Once I hoped in Jesus, now I know he's mine. Once

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0: Hosea chapter 4, verse 1. Hear the word of the Lord, ye children of Israel. For the Lord hath a controversy with the inhabitants of the land, because there is no truth, nor mercy, nor knowledge of God in the land. Let me define the four key words in this verse. Word number 1, controversy, simply means an argument. Word number 2, truth. They were playing church. They had the wrong beliefs, which led to wrong actions. Word number 3, mercy. Proper actions and holiness in response to wrong actions. And word number 4, knowledge. There is no knowledge of God in the land. The people weren't soul winning. They weren't adding him to their daily conversations. The people had a wrong relationship with their God. Listen again to the verse. Hear the word of the Lord, ye children of Israel. For the Lord hath a controversy, an argument, with the inhabitants of the land, because there is no truth, wrong beliefs, nor mercy, wrong reactions to others' faults, nor knowledge of God in the land. The people didn't talk about God. I wonder, does God have a controversy with you? Something to think about.
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3: Upasaylo ra kay magulat ra kas karma, maabot ra bitaw ang karma nila.
4: It actually depends on the situation. If it's something that requires revenge, then go for it. If it's generally something light or just doesn't affect you very much, just let it be. You don't have to go down that level.
5: Mas maayo nga magpasaylo ka kay if naamagod kay kanang mas taas nga pasaylo, mas more nga blessing nga mo abot sa imo ha.
6: Well, for me, I'd rather cut them off than deal with them. If I forgive them, I will still be hurt and I seek revenge. I won't have any, like, kanang para na ko at least go for revenge. No, I'd rather cut them off than deal with them.
0: Don't go away. Coming up, we will see how God's Word answers that question.

A little while ago, we asked the question, when you are hurt, is it better to forgive or to seek revenge? We heard many answers, but the Bible should be our authority for every question. This is Theo Amante with the Bible answer to that question. Well, the Bible says in Romans chapter 12, verses 19 to 21, "Dearly beloved, avenge not yourselves, but rather give place unto wrath. For it is written, Vengeance is mine, I will repay, saith the Lord. Therefore, if thine enemy hunger, feed him. If he thirst, give him drink. For in so doing, thou shalt heap coals of fire on his head. Be not overcome of evil, but overcome evil with good." The Bible tells us not to seek for revenge, but to forgive. To forgive someone means to pardon or to overlook an offense. We need to overcome evil or hurt with good. You may say to yourself, of course that's the correct answer. But do you really forgive others? The Bible says in Matthew chapter 6 verses 14 through 15, "For if ye forgive men their trespasses, your heavenly Father will also forgive you. But if ye forgive not men their trespasses, neither will your Father forgive your trespasses." If you're saved, thank God that you are forgiven. Now Jesus wants you to forgive others as well. Forgiving someone often seems difficult, and even the Apostle Peter asked Jesus about forgiveness. In Matthew chapter 18 verses 21 through 22, "Then came Peter to him and said, Lord, how oft shall my brother sin against me, and I forgive him? Till seven times? Jesus saith unto him, I say not unto thee until seven times, but until 70 times seven." In verses 23 to 35, Jesus gives a parable of a servant who owed his king 10,000 talents, or millions upon millions of pesos. The man had no way to pay, but the king freed him from the debt out of mercy and compassion. That same servant went out and looked for his co-worker that owed him 100 pence or thousands of pesos. His co-worker begged for mercy, but he didn't receive any. He threw him into prison. The king heard of what happened and called for that wicked servant and said in verse 32, "O thou wicked servant, I forgave thee all that debt because thou desiredst me. You pleaded with me for mercy. Shouldest not thou also have had compassion on thy fellow servant, even as I had pity on thee?" The wicked servant was sent to the tormentors till his own debt of 10,000 talents was paid. Verse 35 says, "So likewise shall my heavenly Father do also unto you, if ye from your hearts forgive not everyone his brother their trespasses." Forgive from your hearts, or trouble and unrest will come to your heart. In Matthew chapter 6, verse 12, "And forgive us our debts, as we forgive our debtors." The Bible says in Ephesians chapter 4, verse 32, "And be ye kind one to another, tender-hearted, forgiving one another, even as God for Christ's sake hath forgiven you." In Matthew chapter 5 verse 44, "But I say unto you, love your enemies, bless them that curse you, do good to them that hate you, and pray for them which despitefully use you and persecute you." It's hard to hate someone that you're praying for. In Romans chapter 12 verse 20,

0: has forgiven you. 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The Bible says, it is better to forgive and overcome evil with good. Keep tuning into the station for more help from the Bible, because the Bible has the answer.
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2: Who is Jesus Christ? Christ is the door. He said so. John chapter 10, verse 7, "Then said Jesus unto them again, Verily, verily, I say unto you, I am the door of the sheep. All that ever came before me are thieves and robbers, but the sheep did not hear them. I am the door. By me, if any man enter in, he shall be saved, and shall go in and out and find pasture." The only proper way to enter in is through the door. Not a window, not through the ceiling, not through some other means, but through the door. The only way of salvation is through the door, and that door is Jesus Christ. Any attempt to enter through some other way than the door will not work. Not only that, it is only through Jesus, the door, that anyone legitimate has access to the sheep. Those who would enter in among the flock without going through Jesus Christ would cause harm to the sheep. It is through Jesus that we are saved, no other way. If you've not found the door, I urge you to come to Him today, hear His voice, and enter in.
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0: 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Whoso loveth instruction loveth knowledge, but he that hateth reproof is brutish. A good man obtaineth favor of the Lord, but a man of wicked devices will he condemn. A man shall not be established by wickedness, but the root of the righteous shall not be moved. A virtuous woman is a crown to her husband, but she that maketh ashamed is as rottenness in his bones. The thoughts of the righteous are right, but the counsels of the wicked are deceit. The words of the wicked are to lie in wait for blood, but the mouth of the upright shall deliver them. The wicked are overthrown and are not, but the house of the righteous shall stand. A man shall be commended according to his wisdom, but he that is of a perverse heart shall be despised. He that is despised and hath a servant is better than he that honoreth himself and lacketh bread. A righteous man regardeth the life of his beast, but the tender mercies of the wicked are cruel. He that tilleth his land shall be satisfied with bread, but he that followeth vain persons is void of understanding. The wicked desireth the net of evil men, but the root of the righteous yieldeth fruit. The wicked is snared by the transgression of his lips, but the just shall come out of trouble. A man shall be satisfied with good by the fruit of his mouth, and the recompense of a man's hands shall be rendered unto him. The way of a fool is right in his own eyes, but he that hearkeneth unto counsel is wise. A fool's wrath is presently known, but a prudent man covereth shame. He that speaketh truth showeth forth righteousness, but a false witness deceit. There is that speaketh like the piercings of a sword, but the tongue of the wise is health. The lip of truth shall be established forever, but a lying tongue is but for a moment. Deceit is in the heart of them that imagine evil, but to the counselors of peace is joy. There shall no evil happen to the just, but the wicked shall be filled with mischief. Lying lips are abomination to the Lord, but they that deal truly are his delight. A prudent man concealeth knowledge, but the heart of fools proclaimeth foolishness. The hand of the diligent shall bear rule, but the slothful shall be under tribute. Heaviness in the heart of man maketh it stoop, but a good word maketh it glad. The righteous is more excellent than his neighbor, but the way of the wicked seduceth them. The slothful man roasteth not that which he took in hunting, but the substance of a diligent man is precious. In the way of righteousness is life, and in the pathway thereof there is no death. We trust that the power of God's Word on today's edition of Light for Your Pathway was a blessing. Tune in again to Light for Your Pathway.
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0: Do you have eternal life? Maybe you've thought about what will happen to you after you die. Death is not a pleasant topic, but death is a reality that all men must face. Many are doing everything they can to try to extend their lives, but no man can cheat death. The Bible tells us in the book of Hebrews chapter 9 verse 27, "And as it is appointed unto men once to die, but after this, the judgment." Every man has an appointment with death, and that death is not the end. It is followed by a judgment. Are you prepared to meet God? There is a lot of information that is spread about what that day will be like. Sadly, many are just living their lives and just hoping for the best without any real understanding of what is ahead. My friend, there is a reason that God has given us His words so that we can know the truth. Here is the truth you need to know. First, that we are all sinners. Every man is a sinner because every man that has been born, except for Jesus Christ, is a descendant of Adam as their father. He sinned, and that sin nature is passed down to us. We all do wrong. In Romans chapter 3, we read, "As it is written, there is none righteous, no, not one. There is none that understandeth. There is none that seeketh after God. They are all gone out of the way. They are together become unprofitable. There is none that doeth good, no, not one." Further in the same chapter, Paul wrote, "For all have sinned and come short of the glory of God." We all have the same problem. It is a sin problem. The second truth you need to understand from God's word is that sin has placed us all under condemnation. We will be judged for our sin. Romans chapter 6 verse 23 says, "For the wages of sin is death." We are told through the prophet Ezekiel, "The soul that sinneth, it shall die." Death is the penalty for sin that we cannot escape. We are guilty. Sin must be paid for. The only payment that satisfies the debt of sin is death. That death is more than just a body that goes into the grave. Death is eternal separation from God in the lake of fire. Revelation 20 verse 14 says, "And death and hell were cast into the lake of fire. This is the second death. And whosoever was not found written in the book of life was cast into the lake of fire." Oh, death comes to every man. And after death, there is a judgment. And those whose names are not in the book of life will spend eternity in the lake of fire. But I have good news for you. Another truth from the Bible. Jesus already paid for your sin. Many people have heard of Jesus, they know His name, but they do not know Him. They've heard of His virgin birth, but they don't understand why it matters. They know how He died on the cross to pay for our sins, but they don't know how it applies to them. The truth is, Jesus is the Son of God, born of a virgin, so that He would have a body like our body, but without the sin nature we have as the sons of Adam. He was perfect. Yet He died on the cross, which was the payment for sins He never committed. He was paying for your sins. His payment was a full payment. 100% of our sins were paid for by Jesus Christ. He was placed in an empty tomb, then after 3 days, as He promised, He arose from the dead. He conquered our enemy, death. And because He was resurrected and lives, He has made available to all of us eternal life. Romans chapter 6 verse 23 says, "For the wages of sin is death, but the gift of God is eternal life through Jesus Christ our Lord." Eternal life is a gift paid for by Jesus and is freely available to all who believe it. That is the final truth I wish to share with you. You can be saved and know it. All a person must do to be saved is believe. Ephesians chapter 2 verse 8 tells us, "For by grace are you saved through faith, and that not of yourselves. It is the gift of God, not of works, lest any man should boast." We can do nothing to be saved. Jesus did all that was necessary. All we can do is make the decision to either believe it for ourselves or reject the free gift of eternal life paid for and made available by Jesus Christ. Faith in the finished work of Jesus is all that is necessary for you to receive eternal life and know it. Don't live another day in doubt. Believe on Jesus Christ today for salvation. 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
1: Everybody is excited about Avogadro's number. You've probably been sitting there today thinking about Avogadro's number, haven't you? Did you know Avogadro's number is really big? It's 6.02 times 10 to the 23rd. That means you put 23 zeros after the 6.02, and it's a huge number. Did you know if you had Avogadro's number of pennies and gave them equally to all the 6 billion people on the earth, everybody would be a trillionaire? Avogadro's number is really, really big. Did you know if you had that many sheets of paper and stacked them up, you could go all the way to the moon and back about 20,000 times Avogadro's number. Boy, that's a lot of things. God had to make a lot of things to make Avogadro's number. You say, wow, that's big. Did you know if you have one tablespoon of water, you have Avogadro's number of water molecules in there, 6.02 times 10 to the 23rd. Did you realize every one of those water molecules is identical? Every one of those water molecules is doing exactly what God created it to do? Did you know that took a whole lot of care for God to do that? Have you ever tried to make two things the same? You have a hard time. But God made all things like that the same, beyond human comprehension. Boy, did you know God spent a whole lot more time making you than he did a water molecule? Did you ever think he had everything under control when he created you? Did you think he had something for you to do and he created you to do it? Are you doing it? This is Pete Cowling.
2: He wasn't their priority. They had other priorities. Jesus, you're going to have to come second. Jesus, you're going to have to wait until I do something else first. Are you listening tonight? Slap, slap the face of Jesus, really, right? I mean, if Jesus came to you and I said, hey, I want you to follow me. Well, I'd like to, but it's like slapping him in the face.
0: You're listening to a portion of a message preached at International Baptist Church, Dumaguete, by Pastor Randy DeMovo. Not of this world. Is Jesus the number one priority in your life? Are you willing to drop everything for the sake of his call? Don't be like a Christian that's anchored to this world.
2: There were those that Jesus wanted to follow him. He wanted for them to follow him, but they had things they wanted to do first. Right? In other words, he wasn't their priority. They had other priorities. Jesus, you're going to have to come second. Jesus, you're going to have to wait until I do something else first. Are you listening tonight? Slap, slap the face of Jesus, really, right? I mean, if Jesus came to you and I said, hey, I want you to follow me. Well, I'd like to, but it's like slapping him in the face. You would never do that, would you? He recognized that they were tied or anchored to this world still, right? There were those, Lord, we'll follow you, but it's like their anchor was still down. They couldn't go because they were anchored, right? That ship isn't going to get very far. I mean, it's anchored. You got to take the rope off the dock, and that now the boat can go, right? But it's still anchored or what do they call that? Not buoyed. Anyway, stuck, still tied to the dock, right? You got to have to let loose, let out, right? And so Jesus recognized those tied or anchored to this world are not bad people. They're just not fit or ready to be his disciples. Those tied or anchored to this world are not bad people. They're just not fit or ready to be his disciples. There's a lot of Christians that way. They're not bad people. They're just not ready, right? They're not fit. We talk about physical fitness, Okay? I'm not fit to be in the Olympics. I know that surprises you, but I'm not. All right? And neither are you. All right. So, but the idea is that either you're fit, right? Meaning that you're capable, you're ready, you've got what it takes. Are you listening? That's someone who's fit. They've got what it takes. And Jesus said, if a man puts his hand to the plow and he looks back, he's not fit for the kingdom of God. He's not ready. He's not ready to be his disciple. He's not ready to do the work of the kingdom. He's not ready to go out and preach the kingdom yet. He's got other things that are holding him back. He's anchored or tied still to this world. The rich young man who came to Jesus went away sorrowful because he was not willing to give up his possessions to follow Jesus. Right? He had many riches, he had many possessions, and Jesus said, look, go sell everything you have, give it to the poor. You don't need that to be my follower. And he walked away sorrowful because he said, I can't give up all that stuff. I've worked all my life to have this stuff. He was too tied to the world. He could not be a follower of Jesus. Are you listening? Not bad people, just not committed. Not bad people, just not sold out. Right? They're not fully committed to Christ. There are those who want to be connected, but not too connected. They want to be connected, but not under the same standards. They want to be able to say, I belong to Jesus, but they still want to belong to the world, and they still want all of the things that they believe the world has for them.
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1: Who is Jesus Christ? Christ is our shepherd. Hear his voice today. John chapter 10, verse 11, Jesus said, I am the good shepherd. The good shepherd giveth his life for the sheep. What would a sheep be without a shepherd? I'll tell you what it would be. Food for the wolves. Oh, how important it is to have a shepherd. What protection the shepherd can provide for the sheep that stays close by. What love and help the shepherd can provide. What care the shepherd can give to the sheep. David, who was a shepherd, and a good one at that, wrote the words one day, The Lord is my shepherd, I shall not want. Those who do not have the Lord as their shepherd do live in want. They do lack what is good for them. Jesus loves us. He has compassion on us. He doesn't want us to be in danger without someone to watch over us and to lead us. One day, Jesus seeing the multitudes of people and how they were not gathered together but scattered everywhere, he said that they were as sheep without a shepherd, and he was moved with compassion on them. He is a shepherd, and he has a shepherd's heart, and he wants what is best for the sheep, and he gave his life for the sheep. In Isaiah chapter 40, verse 11, the Bible says, He shall feed his flock like a shepherd. He shall gather the lambs with his arm and carry them in his bosom, and shall gently lead those that are with young. He has commanded his under-shepherds, your pastor, to feed you. In 1 Peter chapter 5, verse 2, feed the flock of God which is among you, taking the oversight thereof not by constraint, but willingly, not for filthy lucre, but of a ready mind, neither being lords or as lords over God's heritage, but being in samples to the flock. And when the chief shepherd shall appear, ye shall receive a crown of glory that fadeth not away. He wants those who lead you to be gentle with you as he is gentle with his sheep.
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9: In Exodus chapter 3, we read the story of God calling Moses to lead the children of Israel out of their slavery. As soon as God told Moses what to do, Moses started in with reasons why God should not be calling him. Moses says, I'm a nobody. Who am I to do such a job? They won't believe me. I'm not a good talker. I'm slow of speech. Moses had many excuses which were driven by his fear of the unknown, but if you read the account carefully, once he started, listen, The excuses, the supposed shortcomings never came into play. Here's the lesson. When God calls, He qualifies and assists, but you have to start. Here's the application. Overcome your self-doubting paralysis. Is God in it? Then do it. Are you terrified of getting married? Is God in it? Then do it. Do you want children, but you're terrified? Do it. Has God told you He wants you to go to college? Do it. Does He want you to start that business? Do it. You can be a bus captain. You can be a Sunday school teacher. Overcome your self-doubting paralysis. Is God in it? Then do it. Something to think about.
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0: is pleasing to God, and they're making changes in their life because they're following Christ. At least that's the appearance. That's good.
1: You're listening to a portion of a message preached at International Baptist Church, Dumaguete, by Pastor Randy Dumovo. Are you going somewhere? When you become saved, a great change occurs within. You must continue to grow and walk with the Lord until we reach our full stature in Christ.
0: All of those things matter. They're all important. But those are not the goal in themselves. You've not reached your destination just because you make those changes in your life. Ladies, you've not arrived to what God wants you to be just because you wear a dress. You young folks, listen to me. You didn't arrive where God, all that God cares about, just because you gave up worldly music and you only listen to good, godly, Christ-honoring music now. That's not the end goal. That's not the finish line. That's not the victory mark. These are only indications who you are following. And when you start going back on any of these, it's an indication that you stop following, right? The fact that, you know, if one of you men used to wear, you know, your sister's jewelry and you know, you got into mama's jewelry box and was wearing mama's earrings and necklaces and bracelets and sissy, putting mama's hair coloring in and all that kind of sissy stuff. And dressing, you know, wearing your sister's clothes, pink and something. And well, you got saved and you started going to church and boy, you took the earring out and you got rid of the world's music and you can make all those changes and that's wonderful. That's not the end goal. But when you start doing that and we start seeing those changes, because those of us who are in leadership or even brothers and sisters in Christ who care about you, they rejoice to see those changes in your life. Make a big deal about it when those changes are made. Why? Because those are just indicators of who you're following. When we see those changes, it kind of makes it more obvious that, hey, they're following Christ. They want to follow after the Word of God and obey the Word of God. They want to live a life that's pleasing to God. And they're making changes in their life because they're following Christ. At least that's the appearance. And that's good. And that's why when the girl who stopped wearing pants and started dressing modestly, and then she starts going back the other way, that's an indicator that she stopped following Christ. Those are just indicators. Those are not the goals in life. They're just indicators to kind of show what direction someone is or is not going. Now, I'm not taking away from that righteousness and all of that. All of that's included, but righteousness doesn't matter to the person who's not following Christ. Right? So those are indicators. What's the motive behind your decision? All those are indicators. But when you stop following, even if you don't start back all the things you quit before, you've still gone back to what you were before because there's only two directions you can go, his way or your way. Right? So a person who they get saved and they start growing and they're making changes and they're following after God and boy, it's so evident they're doing right. They get rid of these different sins in their life and they're taking on new things and they're doing good. But then they stop. They've arrived. They think that I'm not what I used to be. I'm good now. And they think that's the whole goal of the Christian life is just to stop doing those things. But that's not the goal. That's not the end goal. But what happens is a lot of people, they get here where they're not who they used to be, but they become who they used to be. They may not go back and start doing all the things they used to do, but they've gone back to who they used to be when they stop following. Either you're a follower or you're not a follower.
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0: Why do people love International Baptist Church? Just ask them. They will tell you.
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2: 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Most especially are the family I see here in IBC. They are a great example for me to look up to and copy someday.
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0: Did you know there are no scientific explanations? There are only scientific observations. These observations can be carefully measured and recorded, but ultimately they are based on unprovable assumptions. For example, how do you prove gravity? I love gravity. It's my favorite force. It's the only scientific force that exists that does not have a repulsive. It only attracts. Wonder what causes gravity? Newton's second law says a body at rest tends to remain at rest, and a body in motion tends to remain in motion unless it's acted on by an outside force. If you drop a rock, you can't see any outside forces, but it's there. It's gravity. It's an attractive force. Stephen Hawking, who was supposed to be the greatest mind in science ever during our time of life, by the way, Stephen Hawking believes in God now, but it's too late. Stephen Hawking made this statement in his book, A Brief Theory of Time. He said, gravity is caused by gravitrons, a so far unseen and undetected particle. Do you see an object of faith, gravitrons, unseen, undetected? Boy, it takes faith to believe in gravity, doesn't it? This is Pete Cowling.
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3: We got a lot of folks that have a lot of positive talk these days. Motivational speakers. It doesn't matter how motivational someone sounds or convincing someone sounds or how fascinating that sounds. You better make sure it's of God.
4: You're listening to a portion of a message preached at International Baptist Church, Dumaguete, by Pastor Randy DeMova. Why we preach. Faith cometh by hearing, and hearing by the Word of God. Preaching isn't meant to tickle the ear of the Christian, but it is meant to be obeyed.
3: You can't just believe what you want to believe. You have to believe His message, His gospel, the gospel of Jesus Christ. What is the gospel that He brought to us? What's the good news of Christ? That's the gospel that people need to hear, not just any good news. It's not just having faith in positive thinking. I just choose to think positive, and I just believe it's going to work out because I'm a positive person. You can be positively wrong. You better make sure you're believing the truth. So what is His gospel? Well, let's take our Bibles again. Go back to Romans chapter 10, where we started this morning. Romans chapter 10. Romans chapter 10, look at verse 16. But they have not all obeyed what? The gospel. For Isaiah saith, Lord, who hath believed our report, our message? Right? The message we delivered. We gave a report. We spoke, and not everyone has believed it. Okay? They have not all obeyed the gospel. The gospel must be obeyed. How do you obey the gospel? What is the command of the gospel? What does the gospel tell you to do? The gospel is of Jesus Christ. So what is the good news? What is the message? See, to obey the gospel is to believe the gospel. It's to believe. You must hear it, then you must believe it. The just shall live by Say with me, church, the just shall live by faith. Okay? And then, so look at verse 17. So then faith cometh by hearing, and hearing by the word of God. So faith cometh by hearing. You must hear. You must hear. Stay with me. I'm going to logic with you a little bit more, and we're going somewhere. All right? But I want you to just make sure we're all going there together on the same bus. Okay? So here we go. Number one, God loves the world. Right? For God so loved the world. He loves the world. I don't think there's any argument here this morning. We can all agree God loved the world. So number two, God does not want anyone to go to hell. He is not willing that any should perish, but that all should come to repentance. Why? What do they need to repent of? Well, to be saved, one must believe the gospel, right? They must believe. That's faith. So it's to repent is to turn from unbelief to belief. That's the only way to be saved. In order to believe, you must hear what you're supposed to believe. If you're going to believe, you first have to hear it. Faith cometh by hearing. So you're going to have to hear what you're supposed to believe if you're going to believe. And it must be from the Word of God. What you hear that you believe must be the Word of God. It has to be what God has promised. It has to be the message that God has sent. We got a lot of folks that have a lot of positive talk these days. Motivational speakers. It doesn't matter how motivational someone sounds or convincing someone sounds or how fascinating that sounds. You better make sure it's of God. There's all kinds of stuff that floats around the internet that if you didn't know better, you would think, I'm sure that's in the Bible. That must be from the Bible. You might want to double check what the Bible actually says. You don't get saved by believing the words of man. You don't get saved by believing the creed of a religion. You do get saved by believing the truth of the gospel, the Word of God.
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0: Who is Jesus Christ? Christ is the light of the world. John chapter 8, verse 12 tells us, Then spake Jesus again unto them, saying, I am the light of the world. He that followeth me shall not walk in darkness, but shall have the light of life. Have you ever known a blind person? They may have eyes, but they cannot see with them. They may be in the light, but their world is still darkness. They must depend on others often to help lead them about. They cannot get along as well as those who can see, who enjoy the light. Jesus said that he is the light of the world. Those who are following him get to walk in that light and do not have to walk in darkness. He opens our eyes so that we can see what is hidden to others. We don't have to stumble as those who walk about in the night. It is always day for us. Interesting how that God in the beginning, before he made anything else, said, Let there be light. He made a light to rule the day, and he made a light to rule the night. And one day, when we are in heaven, there will be no sun or moon. Jesus will be the light of heaven. My friend, we don't have to walk in darkness when we have Jesus. He illuminates our path so that we can place our feet in sure places. Walk in his light today. Follow him.
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0: 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One of my favorite Bible verses is Psalms 62:2. He only is my rock and my salvation. He is my defense. 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

0: What do you think happens after we die? We took to the street to ask people what they thought about life after death.
1: Wala kay idea, wala kay maingon eh, unsay gadi may tabo.
2: As a Christian, we believe in going to the heaven or hell.
3: Some do believe kuan reincarnation, then ang uban is mo abot na daw sa langit. Bisa ako kaduda pa ko asa ko mutuwa na science ba or sa Ginoo jud.
4: Nakoy laing kuan ba? Maybe kanang murag na another life or incarnation ingon ana ra.
5: Actually, wala ko kabalo pero siguro I don't know jud, ojo ko kabalo jud. 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
2: After ani, murag makuyog na nato ang ato ang nanatay eternal peace with God ana.
6: If our purpose in this world done, we have another purpose in other life, which is purgatory. Before we go to heaven, there is purgatory and hell. But we need to first be in purgatory so that our sin will be utilized and accepted in heaven.
7: Masultian ko anang kanatang sa religion nga when people die daw, if she or he is a person of God, sa langit siya daw na siya since God already saved us.
0: Don't go away. Coming up, we will see how God's word answers that question.

0: A little while ago, we asked the question, what do you think happens after we die? We heard many answers, but the Bible should be our authority for every question. This is Theo Amante with the Bible answer to that question. Well, the Bible says in Hebrews chapter 9 verse 27, and as it is appointed unto men once to die, but after this, the judgment. The Bible tells us that after we die, there is judgment. There is one appointment that all men have, and that is death. Death is a sure thing, and we don't know the appointed time or how we will go. It could be in 20 years, 1 year, in a few months, next week, or maybe even today. There is no escaping death because of sin. The Bible says in Romans chapter 6 verse 23, for the wages of sin is death. We cannot skip death because we are sinners. There's the physical death and the spiritual death. Many of us want to live as long as we can on this earth. Many go to great extents to keep their lives for as long as possible. One day, your body and your soul will separate, and we call that the physical death. The spiritual death is a separation of our soul from a holy God. God loves us, but God loves justice as well. He cannot let sin go by without judgment. In the Bible, there are also two types of judgment. For those who've accepted Christ as their Savior, their judgment is called the judgment seat of Christ. For those who have not trusted in Christ as their only way to heaven, this judgment is called the Great White Throne Judgment. In Revelation chapter 20 verse 11, and I saw a great white throne, and him that sat on it, from whose face the earth and the heaven fled away, and there was found no place for them. And I saw the dead, small and great, stand before God. And the books were opened, and another book was opened, which is the book of life. And the dead were judged out of those things which were written in the books, according to their works. And death and hell were cast into the lake of fire. This is the second death. This judgment, the great white throne judgment, will be according to the sins that the person has committed. Both small and great, rich and poor, educated or uneducated, popular or unpopular. Without Christ, without your name written in the book of life, this is the judgment that is coming. We see in the Bible that there is no purgatory. There is no place in between heaven and hell. In Luke chapter 16, verse 22 to 23, and it came to pass that the beggar died and was carried by the angels into Abraham's bosom. The rich man also died and was buried. And in hell, he lift up his eyes, being in torment. We find in the Bible the account of the rich man and the beggar Lazarus. The rich man didn't see a need for salvation because he was well off and had all of his physical needs taken care of. But what about his spiritual needs? What about his soul? Lazarus went to a good place, but the rich man went to a place of torment. Denying God's existence doesn't take away his judgment. You will stand before God and will have to give account for the life that he has given you. Are you prepared to meet God? How terrible it would be to see God in all his glory, only to be turned away and put into the lake of fire. But that doesn't have to be the end of your life. Jesus came to make us alive again and bring everlasting life. Hebrews chapter 9 verse 28, so Christ was once offered to bear the sins of many. In John chapter 3 verse 16, for God so loved the world that he gave his only begotten Son, that whosoever believeth in him should not perish, but have everlasting life. For God sent not his Son into the world to condemn the world, but that the world through him might be saved. He that believeth on him is not condemned, but he that believeth not is condemned already, because he hath not believed in the name of the only begotten Son of God. Believing in him is not just acknowledging that he is real, but that your confidence for salvation is on him alone. Have you placed your trust in Christ? You don't have to be condemned. What happens after we die? The Bible says there is judgment. Keep tuning into the station for more help from the Bible, because the Bible has the answer.
1: Why did he create the stars? Wouldn't the earth have been enough when he was creating? The stars tell us where we are and what time it is. The star, we have one star that means a whole lot to us. It comes out in the daytime. We call it the sun. And we use the sun to measure time and days. As the earth goes around the sun, we measure seasons. God created them for signs and for seasons. But he did that for a whole lot more than that. God did that for navigational reasons. Did you know, in order for us to know where we are, we have to look at the stars, and that tells us where we are. In order to know what time it is, we also look at the stars. Our clocks are ultimately determined by the position of the stars in the sky. That's pretty important. The stars tell us what time it is and where we are. Maybe we're supposed to use that for a purpose, to tell people what time it is and where they are. A famous preacher had a life verse at Daniel 12:3. Let me read Daniel 12:2 with it. It says, "And many of them that sleep in the dust of the earth shall awake, some to everlasting life, some to shame and everlasting contempt. And they that be wise shall shine as the brightness of the firmament. They shall turn many to righteousness as the stars forever and ever." Maybe the difference between some people waking to everlasting life and some waking to everlasting contempt is because they haven't been navigating on the right stars. Did you know people are navigating on your life? God wants you to be a star. What does a star do? Basically, it just lets the light that God gave it shine and stays where God put it. However, some of us like to move. If a star in the heaven moved 1 degree, that's 1/6 of a tick of your second hand, that's not very far. If it moved 1 degree, and you were lost at sea and a storm was coming and you were navigating on that star, not knowing it moved 1 degree, you would miss port by 56 miles. A little bit of motion on your part can create a whole lot of motion on someone else's part. Maybe we should be like stars. This is Pete Cowling.
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0: For God so loved the world that he gave his only begotten Son, that whosoever believeth in him should not perish, but have everlasting life. For God sent not his Son into the world to condemn the world, but that the world through him might be saved. John 3:16 and 17. 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Christ is the smitten rock. While the children of Israel were journeying from Egypt to the Promised Land, they passed through a wilderness or a desert place. They needed water, and God supplied it. He told Moses to smite a certain rock with his staff, and having obeyed God, water rushed out of that rock and supplied all of the water they needed, and then some. Paul, in the New Testament, makes reference to this rock that supplied streams of water for them. He tells us that this rock was Jesus Christ. In 1 Corinthians chapter 10, verse 4, he said, "And did all drink the same spiritual drink, for they drank of that spiritual rock that followed them, and that rock was Christ." Jesus had a conversation with a woman at a well one day about water. He had sat down at the well, and she had come out to draw water from the well, and she came to quench a thirst. But he spoke about a water that he could give, a water that those who drink it would never thirst again. O soul, are you thirsty? Jesus is the rock that satisfies. Come to him and drink and have your thirst quenched.
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2: Number 129. Psalm 43:3 says, "O send out thy light and thy truth, let them lead me." This verse teaches us to pray that the Lord will lead us both when our way is dark and scary, as well as when our way seems clear. We all need his guidance, even when we think everything is going well. Then, Dr. Don Boyd taught me this: pray God's word back to him. He obviously so values his word, we need to use his words as our prayers. Surely his words would garner higher attention with him than our words would. Listen to the verse again. "O send out thy light and thy truth, let them lead me." Pray God's word. For example, pray Psalm 119 before you read your Bible. "Open thou mine eyes, that I may behold wondrous things out of thy law." Pray Psalm 61, verses 1 and 2. "Hear my cry, O God, attend unto my prayer. From the end of the earth will I cry unto thee. When my heart is overwhelmed, lead me to the rock that is higher than I." Something to think about.
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0: God put someone in your life that's been a help to you, has helped you time and time and time and time again. You've been thankful for that person in your life. And now all of a sudden, unfriend, block. What? Because you didn't get your way? Because you got hurt? You erase all the good because of one thing that happens? Who's unreasonable?
1: 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Distanced. God never promised us a problem-free life. Don't distance yourself from those who can help. Often they are the ones that have helped you before.
0: Be careful not to distance yourself from those that God has brought into your life. I tell you, what the devil always wants to do is get sheep away from the shepherd. That's his goal. It's always, can I separate a sheep from the shepherd? Because it makes that sheep vulnerable. And you need to recognize that. And the way the devil does it is personal hurts. Something was said, it hurts you. You didn't get your way, it hurts you. Whatever it is, those personal hurts, the devil uses that to try to distance you from those that love you. And distance you from those whom God has put in your life to help you. And that help sometimes is going to be words you don't like, but you need to hear. Sometimes it's going to be words of truth. Sometimes it's going to be words of just saying, telling you, no. Because that's why God put that person in your life, to tell you no when you need to hear no. But because you don't like it and it bothers you and it hurts you, you distance yourself and you push them away and you run away or you say, I don't want anything to do with you. Don't talk to me anymore. I'm going to unfriend you. I'm going to block you. Who are you hurting? God put someone in your life that's been a help to you, has helped you time and time and time and time again. You've been thankful for that person in your life. And now all of a sudden, unfriend, block. What? Because you didn't get your way? Because you got hurt? You erase all the good because of one thing that happens? Who's unreasonable? You understand what I'm saying tonight? I'm not saying the hurt's not real. The problem's not real. Sure it is. But the way you deal with it is what makes a difference. And when you distance yourself and you push people away and you shut them off because they torment you. Look, was Jesus there tormenting? He was there healing, helping. Right? But that idea that you came here to cause me trouble, you're bothering me, I don't like the way you make me feel. Okay? Yeah, and men don't like light. They love darkness because their deeds are evil. So you don't like the light being shined. Okay. That's what the widow woman said. You came to call to remembrance my sin. You brought my sin back up. I tried to forget about that. Well, that's why God brings men of God sometimes to remind you. Sometimes that's why the man of God came. That's what she worried about. Look, when Samuel came to the house of Jesse, when he came to his city, everybody was nervous. Oh, why is the man of God here? Huh? What's he doing here? Somebody do something wrong? He's here to judge. You know, that's natural. Why? Because we're sinners. And when God sends his representative around, we know, like, oh, man, is God, he found out about what I did. Somebody told the pastor on me. Yes. But that's not the only reason the pastor comes around. But sometimes people will distance themselves. Why? Because he makes me feel guilty. What are you guilty of?
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3: 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Just ask them, they will tell you.
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3: Come find your reason to love IBC.

Heaven or hell? Where are you going to spend eternity? Do you know for sure? The truth is in the Bible, God's holy word. And the Bible makes it clear that we can know for sure where we are going. There are four things you need to know in order to have the hope, a sure expectation that heaven will be your home. Number one, the Bible teaches us that we are all sinners. In the book of Romans chapter 3, verse 10, the Bible tells us, "There is none righteous, no, not one." It continues to tell us in verse 23, "For all have sinned and come short of the glory of God." The truth is, we are all sinners, every man, woman, and child, because we are all the children of Adam and Eve, the first man and woman God created. God placed them in a perfect place, the Garden of Eden, and allowed them to eat of all the trees in that garden except for one. He warned them that if they sinned, disobeying him, and ate that fruit, the penalty would be death. The Bible tells us that they did eat the forbidden fruit and became sinners. You and I are the children of Adam and Eve, and their sinfulness is passed down to us. The reason you and I sin is because we are born with a sin nature. It is just natural for us to sin. Nobody has to teach us how to sin. It comes naturally. In fact, it is just as normal for us to sin as it is normal for a mango tree to grow mangoes. The problem is, and the second thing you need to know is, there is a penalty for sin. It is death. Romans chapter 6 verse 23 says, "For the wages of sin is death." The only way that sin can be paid for, according to the Bible, is death. It takes the shedding of blood, an acceptable sacrifice, in order for our sin debt to be paid. If our sin is not paid for, we will spend eternity tormented in the lake of fire, separated from God. There is no escaping it. No man can save himself from death and hell, because all men are sinners. Our only hope is that someone could save us. And that leads me to the third thing you need to know. Jesus paid for your sin already. Do you know who Jesus is? He is God come in the flesh, born of a virgin.

0: His mother's name was Mary, but the most important thing about Jesus is who his father is. His father is God, not a man. If Jesus was a son of Adam, like you and me, he would be a sinner like you and me. But because his father is God, he is perfect, holy, and without sin. Yet, he died, the penalty for sin, on the cross. He shed his precious blood not to pay for his own sin. He didn't even have any sin to pay for. He was making the full payment for our sin, my sin, your sin. He died, was placed in a grave, and after 3 days, he arose from the dead. And because he lives, he can give to us eternal life. His death paid the full price for anyone who will receive it. The fourth thing you need to know is you can be saved if you will believe that what Jesus did for you is the only thing that can save you. His payment alone, plus nothing, minus nothing, is the only payment God accepts for your sin. He loves you, and he gave his life so that you can live forever instead of spending eternity in hell. Again, Romans chapter 6 verse 23 says, "For the wages of sin is death, but the gift of God is eternal life through Jesus Christ our Lord." Eternal life is a gift, but you must choose for yourself to accept it or reject it. It is free. We cannot pay for it. We cannot work for it. We can only receive it by faith of our own free will. Romans chapter 10 verse 13 tells us, "For whosoever shall call upon the name of the Lord shall be saved." This is a promise from God. If you believe that Jesus is the only one who can and will save you, and you will cry out to him, trusting only his love for you and the gift he offers you, not your good works, not your religion or church, just Jesus, he will save you. 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

0: Excuse me, is this where you catch the bus to the airport?
1: Yes, it is. It should be here in about 20 minutes.
0: Great! We're going on vacation.
2: Harold, are we supposed to sit on these cement things? They're not very comfortable.
0: Oh, you're right. Hey, there's a furniture store across the street. I'll buy some lounge chairs.
2: Oh, see if they have a water dispenser? One with an ice maker.
0: Oh, I'll just get a fancy refrigerator. Do you think they'll take traveler's checks?
2: I'm sure they will.
1: So, you're going on vacation?
2: Yes, we've been saving up for this trip for years. Harold, haven't you gone yet?
0: I'm looking for an electrical outlet. I was thinking a big screen television would be nice.
1: Why are you doing this?
0: Doing what?
1: Spending all your vacation money on stuff you have to leave at the bus stop.
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6: Who is Jesus Christ? Christ is the Savior of men, the Savior of all men. 1 Timothy 4:10 says, "For therefore we both labor and suffer reproach, because we trust in the living God, who is the Savior of all men, especially of those that believe." The fact that men, all men, are sinners is no secret. Men cannot hide the fact that they are sinners, any more than a banana tree can hide that it is a banana tree, or an apple tree hide that it is an apple tree. We are known by our fruits, and all of us have the evidence of our sinfulness in our lives. That all men are sinners means that all men are lost. The wages of sin is death, and therefore it is appointed unto men once to die. Following death, there is judgment. How can a man escape this judgment? He can't run from it. He can't talk his way out of it. He can't pay his way out of it. There is only one way for man to keep from facing God for his sin. He must be saved. Man cannot save himself. It is impossible. Man, therefore, needs a Savior. A Savior is someone who saves another from destruction. Jesus is the only Savior. He is the Savior of all men. If you have not received Him, do so today.
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Proverbs 18, verse 2, a fool hath no delight in understanding, but that his heart may discover itself. In Proverbs 9, 10, the word understanding means knowledge of the holy. A fool doesn't want to know the truth of God, but he simply wants to uncover his own thinking. In other words, he worships his own mind. My dad described that kind of person like this. He talks just to hear himself talk. Do you know anybody like that? Are you guilty of being like that? What was it that Grandma used to say? God gave us two ears and one mouth. Maybe he intended that we listen twice as much as we speak. A fool hath no delight in the knowledge of the holy, but that his heart may discover or uncover or reveal itself. Something to think about.

How do you do? There's an old Irish proverb that says, all things good to know are difficult to learn. And we might add, especially when something is interfering with the learning process, someone who doesn't want us to know good things. Well, the man in this story wasted 20 years drifting from one place to another, and he often heard the truth that could have set him free. He heard, yet didn't hear. Not until his heart and mind and life were unshackled.

0: Bartender, can you cash this check for me so I can buy a drink?
1: Yeah, let me see. Buddy, this check's made out to a woman.
0: Oh, that's my wife. She asked me to cash it for her.
1: All right. You got some ID?
0: No, I left my wallet behind.
1: Look, I wouldn't touch that check. You better take it and get out of here. Police? Yeah, I think a guy just tried to pass a stolen treasury check. It was made out to a woman, and he didn't have any identification. He looked like a derelict. He just left my place, and he's out on the street now. We're at the southwest corner of Main and Broadway.
2: This is Unshackled, proclaiming the good news to a heart-sick world. 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Hundreds of men, women, and children receiving shelter and fresh clothing, thanks to the generosity of friends who give financially to help keep the doors open at the old lighthouse. The medical and dental clinic at Pacific Garden Mission takes care of hundreds of homeless people each month, and all without charge. The goal is to help the homeless have stability as they gain new attitudes and behavior so they can go back into the world to work and live up to their potential. Counselors and pastors shine the light of the world into the darkness in their souls, the truth that sets them free of the past. What joy when someone realizes that the shackles have fallen away. And that transformation is what this program celebrates. And now for broadcast around the earth, here's program number 2908 in the series Unshackled, the program that makes you face yourself and think.
3: James Holland?
0: That's me.
3: Tell us what you know about this check.
0: Not much. I found it in my pocket and went to cash it.
3: Uh-huh. You told someone it belonged to your wife, right?
0: I don't have a wife.
3: So you were lying?
0: Oh, more like confused. It might have been my wife, but it wasn't.
3: Is this your signature on the back?
0: No, I'm Jim Holland.
3: Look, don't play games with me, Holland. The desk clerk at the hotel can testify that you had the opportunity to take this check. You signed it, didn't you?
0: Well, if I did, I don't remember.
3: We have handwriting experts who will prove that you forged this signature.
0: Look, I've had some mental problems.
3: Well, I can believe that. But mental problems won't get you out of this. You're going to prison for theft and forgery.
2: Last week we heard how the man in our story grew up in a large family in Baltimore, dropped out of school in the sixth grade to work, and served in the Korean War at age 21. Then, drunken foolishness caused him to receive a dishonorable discharge, to miss his own wedding, and to lose the support of his family. Each time he lied to wiggle out of a bad situation, he only dug a deeper hole. In this conclusion of a classic true testimony, we'll hear how Jim Holland was unshackled.
0: I'd been homeless for several years, selling my blood to buy wine, and cycling in and out of jail and court when I decided to leave Baltimore because the police knew me. My father had died, but my mother and siblings still lived there. They stood by me time after time when I was arrested, but finally washed their hands of me. So I made my way to Philadelphia's Skid Row. After a time there, staying in missions, I headed for New York, where I flopped at the Bowery Mission.
4: Yeah, your first time here?
0: Yeah, just came in from Philly.
4: Where'd you stay there?
0: Oh, a couple of different missions. I always felt welcome.
4: It sounds like you're doing a tour of missions.
0: just on the move, that's all.
4: Tell me something. Do you believe the stuff they preach?
0: Used to. Mama always made me go to Sunday school.
4: Yeah, mine too. Never did take to that religious stuff, though.
0: It never took to me, that's for sure.
4: Yeah, I'll sit through a sermon to get a meal, but I ain't about to get on their program.
0: Oh, I tried that in Baltimore. Didn't work?
4: No, but take a nosedive and you might get extra privileges.
0: Taking a nosedive meant going forward at the invitation and kneeling down while one of the counselors prayed with you. So I did that again and stayed on the program for a while. I'd lived a life of pretense so long that acting like a Christian was just another performance for me. Then I started drinking and had to leave the mission. The guy I met had a car, and we headed across country, drinking and panhandling all the way to the West Coast.
4: Wake up, Jim. It's your turn to get us some bread.
5: What? Oh, man, where are we?
4: Coming into Sacramento. You sober?
5: Yeah, I'm sober enough. Too sober.
4: I'll find us a big church. It's Sunday morning, and there ought to be lots of people ready to give.
5: Oh, there's a big church up ahead. I see the steeple.
4: Yeah, but there's a cop directing traffic. Don't want to get a ticket for panhandling.
5: Oh, man, I'm thirsty.
4: Good. Look as pathetic as you can and make your story good.
5: The one about trying to get to my sister's funeral always seems to work.
4: Well, go for it, man. Hey, there's another church and no cop around. I'll wait here. Get enough for gas, too. We about finished that bottle, Jim.
0: We got enough for another one?
4: Nah, I gotta buy some gas.
5: Oh, never mind gas. I'm gassed already. Hey, we can stay here for a while.
4: I'm ready to move on.
0: I need a drink. Let's get another bottle.
4: No, man. Besides, you drink any more and you'll get arrested again for being drunk and disorderly.
0: Ooh, the pot calling the kettle black.
4: Watch your mouth, man. I told you I'm moving on.
0: Well, I'm not.
4: Fine. You just stay here and get locked up again. I ain't waiting for you no more, buddy.
0: I was locked up repeatedly, 40 days at a time. And when I was released, I found shelter at a rescue mission. Then there came a day when I knew it was time to leave Sacramento, so I started walking. Already close to the railroad yard, I wandered into a hobo jungle.
6: Which way you headed, man?
0: Out of California.
6: That bad, huh?
0: Oh, man, once the police get you on their radar, they never quit.
6: I know what you mean. Here, have some coffee. Watch the cup, it's hot.
0: Thanks, man.
6: Not bad coffee, huh?
0: It's better than most rescue missions. Restaurants, too.
6: Not many of us left on the road these days. And them that are can't cook.
0: I sure don't cook.
6: You ride the freight trains much?
0: No, never have.
6: Then what brought you down here to the jungles?
0: Guess I smelled your coffee.
6: Well, I'll teach you a little about trains. Getting to be a lost art now, riding the rails.
0: Yeah?
6: Which way you want to go?
0: Chicago, maybe.
6: Well, now, you see that string they making up down there? That one will go east.
0: I got pretty good riding the freight trains. I went to Chicago, where I was locked up, but the judge let me go in the morning. I went to Los Angeles for more drinking. Then to Dallas and Fort Worth, where I worked for a while. On to Washington State, Oakland, Kansas City, Amarillo, and Wichita Falls. There, on a chilly night, I walked into a cheap hotel.
7: What can I do for you?
0: Oh, man. Sure is cold out for Texas.
7: It's winter. We get snow in Wichita Falls. You're not from around here, are you?
0: No, I'm from Baltimore, and I thought Texas would be warm.
7: You want a room for the night?
0: No, I'm low on money. Besides, my train leaves in the morning.
7: Oh, okay. I reckon you can sleep on the train, then.
0: Yeah. Can I just sit a spell here in the lobby?
7: Yeah, sure. Go ahead. I can use the company.
0: Oh, man, it feels good to be warm again.
7: Oh, man, don't start that. It's hard enough to stay awake after midnight.
0: I'll try not to fall asleep, then.
7: Well, no harm if you do. But don't put your shoes on the sofa.
0: No, I won't.
7: I'll probably lie down in the back room later myself.
0: The next morning, I woke up and saw a brown envelope from the Treasury Department on the front desk and knew there was a check inside. I stuffed it in my pocket and went to a nearby bar. The bartender called the police, who arrested me on the street and turned me over to the FBI. They questioned me in jail, but there was no federal court in Wichita Falls, so they shipped me to another town where I had a court-appointed lawyer.
3: Jim, the record says here you was picked up by the police with a stolen treasury check. Is that true?
0: Yeah.
3: How'd you get the check?
0: Well, I woke up in the hotel lobby and...
3: And what were you doing there?
0: Oh, it was so cold outside that night. I asked the desk clerk if I could stay in the lobby, and he agreed.
3: Then you have no home.
0: No, I was just passing through.
3: So you slept in the lobby. Then what?
0: I woke up in the morning, and the desk clerk wasn't around, so I wanted to thank him, but he was gone. So I don't know how that check got in my pocket. Maybe I blacked out or something. I don't know.
3: Oh, come on now.
0: I'm serious, man.
3: But you tried to cash it at the nearest bar.
0: Well, yeah. Barkeep wouldn't do it, though.
3: No, he called the police.
0: Look, I sure don't want to go to prison.
3: Well, don't expect a miracle. Since it was a treasury check, the feds are involved, and if the judge finds you guilty, you'll go to Leavenworth.
2: Jim's spiritual prison had become a physical one, as we'll hear in just a moment.
8: My name is Kim Rasmussen, and I'm talking with President Dave McCarroll about progress on the new home for PGM.
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0: I got 5 years on forgery and 5 years on theft to run consecutively in Leavenworth. While I was in prison, I began taking college courses, but I never once went to chapel. After 3 years, I was released on probation and went back to Baltimore, where I checked in with the federal probation officer.
3: I see you took some college classes in Leavenworth, Jim.
0: Yeah, it wasn't easy because I only went to sixth grade in school.
3: That's to your credit. Have you started looking for a job yet?
0: Well, I'd like to be an alcohol counselor. Tell people about the problems and dangers of drinking.
3: You do have experience at that, don't you?
0: More than I need.
3: You still have family here, right, Jim?
0: Yeah, but they pretty much wrote me off.
3: Well, family can make a big difference in how well a man adjusts to life on the outside.
0: I won't bother mine.
3: Where are you living?
0: At the Baltimore Rescue Mission.
3: Well, you know the rules. Don't leave the area without permission, don't hang around with criminals, and don't use illegal substances.
0: I never did use drugs.
3: Well, don't start now.
0: You won't have to worry about me. I'd learned my lesson. I got a good job as an alcohol counselor and bought myself a car. 2 months later, I started drinking. Ironic, isn't it? The alcohol counselor who can't help himself. I left Baltimore, was locked up in Delaware for drinking, so I wrote my probation officer and told him I was coming back. Instead, when I was released, I took a freight train to Monticello, New York. They check up on you there. The feds came and took me to a federal detention center in New York City, and my probation officer soon appeared.
3: You knew the rules. What were you thinking, Jim?
0: I fell off the wagon and somehow ended up here.
3: How? Did you drive?
0: I don't remember. Maybe I blacked out.
3: Don't give me that.
0: I remember jumping on a freight train and it ended up in the Catskills.
3: You violated your parole by leaving the area.
0: There's no way to tell where a freight train is going.
3: Well, you're going back to prison.
0: Oh, man. Can you make a Danbury? I sure would like to go there.
3: No, you're going back to Leavenworth and finish your sentence.
0: Going back to prison is so disheartening. I had left Leavenworth pumped up with good intentions, and suddenly the gray walls and bars reclaimed me, swallowed me whole. After 6 months, they gave me work release, and I worked at a hospital. But between the hospital and the prison, I drank. When I was released from prison, I went to New York City, where I drank up all the money I had saved. Then I went to the Bowery Mission.
4: Have you been here before, Jim?
0: Some years back.
4: Well, you're always welcome.
0: I really appreciate that. I really do.
4: It's a tough world out there. How are you doing?
0: Oh, I fail just as often as I try, preacher.
4: The Bible says a just man falls 7 times and rises up again, but the wicked shall fall into mischief.
0: That's me. That's me. Always falling into mischief.
4: Don't be discouraged, Jim. Jesus said, I came not to call the righteous, but sinners to repentance.
0: Does he ever get tired of repeat offenders?
4: To be honest, we're all repeat offenders. But the Lord is not willing that any should perish, but that all should come to repentance. John chapter 6, verse 27 says, labor not for the meat which perisheth, but for that meat which endureth unto everlasting life, which the Son of Man shall give unto you. For him hath God the Father sealed.
0: That's good to know.
4: Yes, it is. Jesus said, ye shall know the truth, and the truth shall make you free. And then in Romans chapter 10, verse 13, it says, for whosoever shall call upon the name of the Lord shall be saved.
0: Well, I'll be at the service tonight. I want to hear more.
10: If you feel down and out, I have good news for you. Jesus came to bring you up and in, up to his kingdom and into his presence. The Bible says, the Lord is nigh unto them that are of a broken heart, and saveth such as be of a contrite spirit. If you're homeless, so is Jesus. He said, foxes have holes, and birds of the air have nests, but the Son of Man hath not where to lay his head. He wants to make his home in your heart. Have you been in prison?
11: Yes.
10: Jesus was arrested for you, the Son of God, before they crucified him.
11: Amen.
10: But his death on the cross brought your pardon. His blood paid for your sins. He said, the Spirit of the Lord is upon me, because he hath anointed me to preach the gospel to the poor. He has sent me to heal the brokenhearted, to preach deliverance to the captives, and recovering of sight to the blind, to set at liberty them that are bruised, to preach the acceptable year of the Lord. This is the day of deliverance for you, my friend. Come to the cross.
0: I heard the gospel so many times, but my spiritual ears were dull, and I didn't hear. I often took a nosedive, but my real reason for being there was for shelter and food, not for truth. Then I went to a farm outside of Philadelphia and worked, but still managed to buy booze from a contractor. I just couldn't stay sober no matter how hard I tried. Finally, I returned to Baltimore and quit drinking for a while. Then I drank until I blacked out, and someone took me to the police station. My brother came to see me.
12: What are you doing back in jail, Jim?
0: I wish I knew.
12: Mama asked me to come to visit you.
0: How's she doing?
12: About the same. Still worries about you. Man, I thought you were in college.
0: I am. I'm trying to change, bro. I really am. I can quit drinking and be sober for a while. I just can't stay that way for long, 2, maybe 3 months.
12: And once you start, you can't stop.
0: That's it. I sure don't want to go back to prison.
12: You think it might happen?
0: Oh, something's up. A whole bunch of us went before the judge on Friday, and he let everybody else go.
12: But not you?
0: No. He said he was going to hold me for court on Monday.
12: Uh-oh.
0: At least I'll be sobered up by then.
12: Well, look, have you tried an alcohol rehab program?
0: No.
12: Why not?
0: I haven't been in one place long enough, I guess. I don't know. I'm willing to try anything.
12: Good. Mama wants us to talk to the judge and tell him that we're going to try and help you, man. You got to straighten out your life, Jim.
0: The judge released me to go into an alcohol recovery center at Spring Grove, and when I finished the program there, my family let me come home, where I continued to go to the rehab meetings. I also attended a community college in Baltimore working on my associate arts degree.
12: Mama said you'd be graduating this week!
0: Yeah! Sunday!
12: You got any plans?
0: I already took a state test to be an alcohol counselor, and I made a 90.
12: All right. Sounds good to me.
0: Mm-hmm. They called me in for an interview and said they'd let me know.
12: Hello? Yeah, he's right here.
0: This is Jim. Yes? Yeah. Yeah, I'll be there. I got the job. I start on Wednesday. It's temporary. But it's a start.
12: Oh, that's great! Now, don't blow it, Jim.
0: Hey, After a time, I was transferred to a different alcohol center and made a permanent staff member. I got an apartment and a car, and I continued to go to college another 2 years to get my bachelor's degree. I was also still going to the alcohol rehab meetings because I didn't want to lose what I had worked so hard to gain. And yet, my life was empty. Something was missing, and I couldn't figure out what it was. I began working on my master's degree in sociology. In 1977, I was asked to visit a woman who was blind and paralyzed and needed visitors. Mrs. Kett may have been blind and paralyzed, but she was far from helpless.
11: You ever listen to Christian radio, James?
0: No, I don't.
11: I listen all day. Wonderful programs and music.
0: I'm sure it's good company for you, ma'am.
11: James, do you believe in the Lord Jesus Christ?
0: Naturally. I went to Sunday school and church as a boy.
11: Yes, but do you know he died for your sins?
0: Yes, I heard about that. I stayed at a few rescue missions, and they always preach the gospel.
11: Mm-hmm. Do you believe it?
0: Yes. I know that if I do right, I'll go to heaven.
11: Oh, who told you that?
0: The men at the church when I was a little boy and the preachers at the mission, but they called it repentance.
11: Do you think you can earn your way to heaven?
0: Well, I just know that if I do wrong, I'll go to hell.
11: Don't you know you're living in your sins right now?
0: Well, yeah, but I'm doing better than ever. I'm not breaking the law, not drinking, and I got a job.
11: Well, that's good, but not good enough for God. There's Bible on the table. Open it to chapter 3 in John. Find it?
0: Yes, ma'am.
11: Read verse 16.
0: For God so loved the world that he gave his only begotten Son, that whosoever believeth in him should not perish, but have everlasting life.
11: Mm-hmm. Notice, whosoever believeth. Do you believe that, Jim?
0: Yes, ma'am.
11: Turn to the book of Ephesians, chapter 2.
0: Ephesians?
11: Find the bookmark. I've got it marked.
0: Oh, that helps.
11: Read verses 8 and 9.
0: For by grace are you saved through faith, and that not of yourselves. It is the gift of God, not of works, lest any man should boast.
11: That doesn't leave much hope for that business of doing right you were talking about, now does it?
0: No, ma'am.
11: Now, go to the book of Romans, that's left of Ephesians, and find chapter 3.
0: Got it.
11: Read verses 10 and 23.
0: As it is written, there is none righteous, no, not one, for all have sinned and come short of the glory of God.
11: What do you think of that?
0: Sounds true to me.
11: Now go to chapter 5 and read verse 8.
0: But God commendeth his love toward us in that while we were yet sinners, Christ died for us. Whew. Wow.
11: Next chapter, read verse 23.
0: For the wages of sin is death, but the gift of God is eternal life through Jesus Christ our Lord. Oh, that is so clear. I never thought about it like that.
11: The only way to be saved is to repent of your sins and accept the Lord Jesus Christ as your personal Savior. Ask him in sincerity to forgive you and to come into your heart, and I'll guarantee that you'll be saved.
0: Mrs. Kent, I'd like that.
11: Are you ready to do that right now?
0: Yes, ma'am. My life has been so empty. I had no idea that I was rejecting what I needed most.
11: Then get down on your knees and pray sincerely to God after me. Lord God, I believe that you died for my sins. I repent of my rebellion and sins against you. Please forgive me for my sins.
0: Lord God, I believe that you died for my sins. I repent of my rebellion and sins against you. Please forgive me for my sins.
11: I believe you were in the grave 3 days and rose again and are now at the right hand of the Father.
0: I believe you were in the grave 3 days and rose again. When I left her room that day, I was a new creature in Christ. Everything was better after that. I got my master's degree and became a claims examiner for the state. I met the woman I married through my sister, and we bought a home. My wife suggested we go into nursing homes and witness there. Then we started an outreach ministry to jails, and later I went into full-time ministry. My testimony shows that no life is beyond the reach of God's grace and power. The Bible promises, "Therefore, if any man be in Christ, he is a new creature. Old things are passed away. Behold, all things are become new."
2: And what about you, listening friend? Would you like to be a new creation? To have the past wiped clean? God laid your sins on Jesus, making it only a matter of faith for you to have new life. Romans chapter 10, verses 9 and 10 promise that if thou shalt confess with thy mouth the Lord Jesus, and shalt believe in thine heart that God hath raised him from the dead, thou shalt be saved. For with the heart man believeth unto righteousness, and with the mouth confession is made unto salvation. 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

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Just write or call to say thanks for Unshackled. This is program number 2908. Heard in the classic true story of James Holland, part 2, where Michael Myers, Jeff Lupiden, Michael Wallner, Michael Martin, Sam Sanders, and Alma Washington. 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

0: Is marriage a good thing or a bad thing? We took to the street to ask people what they thought about marriage.
1: Some of my friends don't want to get married. 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But I don't think I'll get married anytime soon. It would be nice, but it really depends on you and your partner.
2: Para na ako kay mutuo mo das Bible. 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
3: Marriage is like dependent on the person himself. Sometimes it works with people, sometimes it doesn't. For both of you, you feel like the situation that you have right now doesn't need to be solidified with the marriage, then you don't have to. It's not pressured.
4: As Christians, I believe marriage is necessary in order to not only have a bond with another individual, but also have a bond with Jesus Christ. But for secular individuals, I believe it's not really necessary.
5: It's a very huge commitment that I feel like not a lot of people are ready for. They see marriage as like a thing that must be done. It's not just a legal thing on paper. It's like a full like submission of yourself to another person.
6: Sa pagkakaroon, kinanlang yun. Example, para malikayan ang pangpamayin na.
0: Don't go away. Coming up, we will see how God's Word answers that question.

0: little while ago, we asked the question, is marriage a good thing or a bad thing? We heard many answers, but the Bible should be our authority for every question. Here is Pastor Randy DeMoville with the Bible answer to that question.
1: Well, the Bible has much to say about marriage, because marriage was God's idea, not man's invention. Because marriage originates with God, the only real and meaningful marriage is going to be according to God's word. We live in a world that despises everything good that God has made. The devil has his counterfeits to everything good God has created or ordained. People get caught up in these phony and imitation relationships and call it marriage, giving real biblical marriage a bad name. But let's see what the Bible says. Hebrews 13:4 says, marriage is honorable in all, and the bed undefiled, but whoremongers and adulterers God will judge. Marriage is honorable. That means that we ought to give honor to marriage. We ought to lift up marriage and the idea of marriage. It is sad that there are so many poor marriages that people look at marriage as if it is undesirable and to be avoided. We need a revival of honoring marriage in our society, or our society will crumble. My friend, the problem is not with marriage. It never has been. The problem has always been people. There are no bad marriages. There are bad people who don't do marriage right. Now, the Bible goes against much of the modern philosophy. So you're going to have to choose if you really believe you are smarter than God, or if maybe God knows what he is talking about. We read in Genesis 2:18, and the Lord God said, it is not good that the man should be alone. I will make him an help meet for him. It is not good that man be alone. We are meant for companionship, and the best companion for man is woman. God made woman from man for man. The truth is, God gave man a work to accomplish, and to help him to be able to do that work, he gave him a woman. They play different roles that are not in competition with each other, but complement each other. But we learn in the Bible right away that marriage is supposed to be between one man and one woman who spend a life together as long as they both shall live. Jesus said in Mark chapter 10, verses 6 through 9, but from the beginning of the creation, God made them male and female. For this cause shall a man leave his father and mother and cleave to his wife, and they twain shall be one flesh. So then they are no more twain, but one flesh. What therefore God hath joined together, let not man put asunder. A man and woman are supposed to separate from their families and start a new family. God says that these two become one, never again to be separated back into two. This requires commitment and much grace. The good news is that God gives us grace to learn how to live together and love one another so that our marriages can be a beautiful picture of Jesus Christ's love for his bride, the New Testament church. I can testify as a man who has now been married for more than 28 years to the same wonderful wife, and having had together 10 children that we've been honored to raise together for God's glory, that marriage is and can be a wonderful relationship. I owe any success we've had in our marriage to God, his word, and his church. I grew up in a broken home, but as a teenager, when I began attending a small Baptist church in California, I saw a pastor and his family, as well as other young families with intact marriages and happy people. I wanted it. We don't get what we want by accident. I found the way to be successful in marriage was to listen to those who had a successful marriage. I listened to my pastor teach on marriage and the home. I am forever grateful for the Bible teaching that I received that has helped our marriage and family. As a pastor now, knowing how important it is that others learn the principles in the Bible that they can live by

0: and be blessed by God, I teach these same principles to our church. I can't teach all the Bible has to say about marriage here on the radio, but I invite you to come find the help you need for your marriage and family at International Baptist Church in Dumaguete. I especially invite those who are still single, who want to do it right, to come and learn before you ever start down that road. The most important decision you can ever make is to trust Jesus Christ as your personal Savior. The second most important decision you will make is who you marry. Don't make that decision without wisdom.
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2: In John 10:10, Jesus said, "I am come that ye might have life, and that ye might have it more abundantly." 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
4: Did you wake up this morning and thank God for the sunlight? Did you know the sun is pretty important? Did you thank God that it warms the earth and sets up the weather patterns? Did you thank God that it lights the earth? You know, a day without sunlight is kind of like night. Did you thank God for just the right amount of water vapor and ozone in the air to filter out all the harmful rays of the sun? Oh, maybe it's a good thing you didn't have to know that, but it's an even better thing that God did. The sun is the earth's ultimate source of energy. Sometimes when I don't have anything to do, I do this. I calculate numbers. I like them. They help me to love God more and serve Him better. I Googled and found out what the annual rainfall of the earth was in a year. And then I calculated how much energy it would take just to evaporate that rainfall and lift it 5,000 feet in the air so it could fall again. Did you know the energy for the rain in a year is 412 times more than all the energy man spends in 1 year? Did you thank God for making the rain possible? Did you know the sun delivers more energy to the earth in 1.5 hours than mankind consumes in 1 year, and less than 2 millionths of 1% of the sun's energy strikes the earth? That's a pittance to God, but it's life to us. It's exactly the right amount for life on earth. Did you thank God that His creation is fine-tuned? Did you realize that sunlight is the ultimate source of life through photosynthesis? Did you know God has solar collectors, and they really work good? They're called leaves on the trees. They absorb the energy from the sun, and from that, create the food we eat. Boy, oh boy, aren't we glad the sun is our ultimate source of energy? Are you happy that the S-O-N, the personal sun, is the creator of the universe? You ought to get excited about that. 1 John 1:7 says, "If we walk in the light, as He is in the light, then we have fellowship one with another, and the blood of Jesus Christ, His Son, cleanses us from all sins." Boy, get excited about the sun. The gravitational pull of the sun keeps the earth in orbit. It's the center of the earth's existence. Did you know that the S-O-N is supposed to be the center of your existence? Is He the center of your lives? Wonder why God did all this. Maybe so we could get excited. Maybe so we could hallow His name. How can we hallow His name? By doing His will. Where? On earth. How? As it is in heaven. Let's pray. Our Father, which art in heaven, hallowed be Thy name. Thy kingdom come. Thy will be done on earth as it is in heaven. Give us this day our daily bread, and forgive us our trespasses as we forgive those who trespass against us. And lead us not into temptation, but deliver us from evil. For Thine is the kingdom and the power and the glory forever and ever. Amen. This is Pete Cowling.
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2: We've got to be willing to let God do His perfect work. You can't rush God. His timing is perfect. How He works, when He does things, it doesn't always make sense to us. We want it now. It needs to be done right away. It's not going to work if it doesn't happen now. Shh. God says, take a chill pill.
5: You're listening to a portion of a message preached at International Baptist Church, Dumaguete, by Pastor Randy DeMova. See it all the way. We want instant success in all that we do. God's timing is not in line with our own timing. The victory will come according to God's time.
2: Go up seven times. He did it seven times. And he said, behold, there's a little cloud rising up like the hand of a man. And he said, all right, now you go tell Ahab to get his chariot ready. Go start his car. because he's got a trip to take. All right, get your chariot ready because you better get out of here or the rain's going to stop you. You're going to get stuck in the mud. It's going to rain really hard. And so Ahab took off, and boy, did it rain, and it rained. It hadn't rained in 3.5 years. God made up for it in one day, and boy, it rained. The Bible says that Elijah, that God gave him kind of supernatural, he was able to outrun Ahab in his chariot and get there first. God can do some amazing things. He's able to do that. But he did this 7 times. He saw this, went up and looked, and the 7th time he saw this cloud come. Why? Why not the first time? Why wasn't the cloud there the 2nd time or the 3rd time or the 4th? Why 7 times? What's the significance of 7 times? Well, I think we need to learn that the victories in our lives come through our being patient enough for God to complete his work. The victories that we want to have in life are going to come when we're patient enough to let God complete his work. We want things instant. Now, our time. But God has his way. And God is going to complete whatever it is he's doing before we're going to just see necessarily the result. And our confidence in God should not waver because we don't see him acting as fast as we would like or as fast as we would hope that he would do something. We've got to be willing to let God do his perfect work. You can't rush God. His timing is perfect. How he works, when he does things, it doesn't always make sense to us. We want it now. It needs to be done right away. It's not going to work if it doesn't happen now. Shh. God says, take a chill pill. Calm down. Be patient. Okay? Hinai. Just wait. God says, I'm gonna do something in my way. Trust me. My time is perfect. Okay? And we need to learn that. Philippians chapter 1, verse 6. Paul says to the Philippians, being confident of this very thing, that he which hath begun a good work in you will perform it until the day of Jesus Christ. Be confident that God is going to finish what he started. He's going to perform whatever work he started, he's going to perform it. It's going to get done. God doesn't finish or stop halfway on a job. You ever see these subdivisions sometimes? They started to build and they stopped. Now it's just a bunch of slabs out there, foundations. It's like they never finished building. Someone had a great idea, but they never finished it, whatever the reason. The Bible talks about counting the cost before you start something because it's embarrassing to only build halfway and you have to stop, right? So you should have figured out what you need before you start. But you see that. But you know, for God, he finishes what he starts. It's going to get done. And the good work that he's doing in your life, don't give up. He'll perform it.
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2: The principles of the Bible are the groundwork of human freedom. I believe that. This book rings of freedom. But you know what the world says today? Oh no, the Bible restricts. It tells you what you can't do, what you can do, what you can't do. Can I tell you something? There's freedom in that.
3: You're listening to a portion of a message preached at International Baptist Church, Dumaguete, by Pastor Randy DeMovo. This book, What God Promises, He Will Do. The Bible ought to be the final authority in our lives because of God, the one who has spoken.
2: This book of the law shall not depart out of thy mouth. Number one, tonight I want to tell you this. If you're going to have success in regards to this book, you need to learn to read it. You've got to read it. You've got to read the Bible. Folks, God gave us a book. He gave it to us not to collect dust on a shelf, not to look nice in your library. Didn't give it to you to be a paperweight. Didn't give it to you to stick in the back windshield of your car. He gave it to you to read. He gave us a Bible and he says, hey, I want you to read this book. We need to learn to read it. It is impossible, someone said, it is impossible to enslave mentally or socially a Bible-reading people. The principles of the Bible are the groundwork of human freedom. I believe that. This book rings of freedom. But you know what the world says today? Oh no, the Bible restricts. It tells you what you can't do, what you can do, what you can't do. Can I tell you something? There's freedom in that. There's freedom in that. You know, I get out here on the highway. You know they have lines painted down the middle of the road? Oh, how restrictive they are. I cannot believe they put lines on the highway telling me which side of the road I have to drive on. Who do they think they are? We don't think that way. I'm glad they put that line. So say, hey, I'm supposed to be on this side of the line and the oncoming traffic's on the other side of the line. There's freedom in that. Because when I see the oncoming cars, I usually don't have to worry about whether or not they're going to hit me Because they're supposed to stay on their side of the line. I know that we pass sometimes, but you understand, there's laws, and those laws are good. I don't look at that and say, oh, so restrictive government. But why do we look at when God gives us rules and God says, here's some laws, here's some boundaries. If you live on the side of a mountain, you've got a cliff there, and you've got children, you know, you might want to say, I don't want you getting too close to the edge. You might fall. You know, I want to put a fence there. Oh, I can't believe they put a fence there to keep me from going any further. Well, yeah, because there's a cliff trying to protect you, not restrict you. There's freedom in having rules to obey. Now, we get to the Bible here, and God says, I want you to read it. Read it. Don't let these words depart from out of your mouth. It means they're supposed to always be coming out of your mouth. Should never stop. Let those words come out of your mouth. Now, you can do that by reading out loud. You can read them to yourself. That's fine. But maybe you can read them to someone else. Hey, but we're supposed to read the Bible. Read God's Word. So, I don't got time for that. You got time to read the newspaper. You got time to read textbooks. We find time to read magazines, comic books. We find time to read. And if it's not reading, then you're watching TV. You got time for that. Don't tell me you don't have time to read the Bible. It's not that we don't have time to read the Bible. It's that we're too lazy to read the Bible. And we'd rather not read the Bible. And you're missing out. Read it. You know, Jesus expected the Bible to be read.
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5: 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All scripture portions are from the King James Version of the Bible. And now, today's proverb. 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A wise son heareth his father's instruction, but a scorner heareth not rebuke. A man shall eat good by the fruit of his mouth, but the soul of transgressors shall eat violence. He that keepeth his mouth keepeth his life, but he that openeth wide his lips shall have destruction. The soul of the sluggard desireth and hath nothing, but the soul of the diligent shall be made fat. A righteous man hateth lying, but a wicked man is loathsome and cometh to shame. Righteousness keepeth him that is upright in the way, but wickedness overthroweth the sinner. There is that maketh himself rich, yet hath nothing. There is that maketh himself poor, yet hath great riches. The ransom of a man's life are his riches, but the poor heareth not rebuke. The light of the righteous rejoiceth, but the lamp of the wicked shall be put out. Only by pride cometh contention, but with the well-advised is wisdom. Wealth gotten by vanity shall be diminished, but he that gathereth by labor shall increase. Hope deferred maketh the heart sick, but when the desire cometh, it is a tree of life. Whoso despiseth the word shall be destroyed, but he that feareth the commandment shall be rewarded. The law of the wise is a fountain of life to depart from the snares of death. Good understanding giveth favor, but the way of transgressors is hard. Every prudent man dealeth with knowledge, but a fool layeth open his folly. A wicked messenger falleth into mischief, but a faithful ambassador is health. Poverty and shame shall be to him that refuseth instruction, but he that regardeth reproof shall be honored. The desire accomplished is sweet to the soul, but it is abomination to fools to depart from evil. He that walketh with wise men shall be wise, but a companion of fools shall be destroyed. Evil pursueth sinners, but to the righteous good shall be repaid. A good man leaveth an inheritance to his children's children,
6: and the wealth of the sinner is laid up for the just. Much food is in the tillage of the poor, but there is that is destroyed for want of judgment. He that spareth his rod hateth his son, but he that loveth him chasteneth him betimes. The righteous eateth to the satisfying of his soul, but the belly of the wicked shall want.
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8: Hello, this is Tessa Grace. One of my favorite Bible verses is Isaiah 40 verse 13. For I, the Lord thy God, will hold thy right hand, saying unto thee, Fear not, I will help thee. 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

0: Probably every week up in the children's departments in every good church in America, someone holds up a Bible and says, "This is the Bible and it's all true." There's just one little problem with that. Every word in the Bible is not true. Yes, you heard me correctly. Every word in our King James Bible is not true. The Bible is God's word in that He gave every word, but every word was not spoken first by God. God perfectly records the lies of men in the Bible too. He flawlessly records the statements of Satan, who is the father of lies. God perfectly records the wrong philosophies of unsaved men. The Bible is God's word in that He dictated all of it, but in dictating it, God told us exactly the lies that some people told. For an example, look at 2 Kings chapter 5, where a servant named Gehazi lied to the prophet Elisha. So, as you read your Bible, notice three things. Number one, who is talking, man or God? Number two is it a godly or an ungodly man? And number three, always look at the context. Something to think about.
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Ephesians 5, verses 15 through 16, the Apostle Paul wrote, "See then that ye walk circumspectly, not as fools, but as wise, redeeming the time, because the days are evil." As the children of God, we are not to walk as fools. That means there is a way that a fool walks, and we need to recognize what that way is so that we can avoid it. Here is a character trait, or the ways of a fool. He layeth up treasure for himself. In Luke chapter 12, verse 16, we read, "And he spake a parable unto them, saying, The ground of a certain rich man brought forth plentifully. And he thought within himself, saying, What shall I do? Because I have no room where to bestow my fruits. And he said, This will I do, I will put down my barns and build greater. And there will I bestow all my fruits and my goods. And I will say to my soul, Soul, thou hast much goods laid up for many years. Take thine ease, eat, drink, and be merry. But God said unto him, Thou fool, this night thy soul shall be required of thee. Then whose shall those things be which thou hast provided? So is he that layeth up treasure for himself, and is not rich toward God." I would have you notice that this parable is often called the parable of the rich fool. The world often equates riches with wisdom, but obviously rich people can be fools too, and there can be wise poor people. Why would God call this man a fool? There is no immorality mentioned in the story, no hint of any wicked living, gambling, drinking, or marital affairs. No, this man was called a fool by God for thinking only of himself. He had made his life all about his own comfort and enjoyment. He was looking to get out of working. He made his money, and now he was just going to live out his life in pleasure. He told himself, "Take thine ease, take it easy, and eat, drink, and be merry." It is the fool who has the attitude of whatever makes you happy. But it is also the fool who seeks to prepare for his future

0: treasure for himself.
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0: Evolutionists hate the second law of thermodynamics. It has never been disproved. The second law of thermodynamics says all order tends to disorder. But if you're an evolutionist, you like to say out of disorder comes order. But it just doesn't work that way. For many years, evolutionists said, well, at the molecular level, it works. You can get order out of disorder at the molecular level. About 35 years ago, Dr. Jorgensen said to me, my professor from Princeton got a Nobel Prize. He's going to be speaking to a group in downtown Chicago. Would you like to go with me? I said, I would. We went down and we sat in a room. There wasn't a big crowd, maybe about 15 or 20 of us. And the professor's name was Val Fitch. He was talking about how it was to go to Sweden and eat reindeer that King Gustav killed. But someone then asked him, what did you get a Nobel Prize for? He said, for work I did 18 years ago. The next question was obvious. Why did it take 18 years? And Mr. Fitch said, because what I found out did not make the scientific world happy. What he found out is the second law of thermodynamics also works at the molecular level. If you want to believe in fairy tales, try Snow White or Cinderella. They're better than evolution.
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2: Amazing Ellen, meadow scene, take one. Are you ready, Ellen?
3: You got it, guys.
2: And action. Amazing Ellen will now attempt to remove a handful of honey from a giant Mongolian beehive to show how dangerous it is to fool with temptation.
3: No problem. I know how to put bees to sleep. Nee, nee, nee.
2: Amazing Ellen thinks she has a plan to handle this situation, just as we often feel we can handle any temptation if we're careful.
3: Pretty good, huh, guys?
2: I guess Ellen can handle this situation after all. Normally, if not dealt with properly, temptation will lead to sin, which leads to pain and separation from God.
3: And your arm could get stuck.
2: Excuse me?
3: No problem. 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
2: Once again, as Ellen disappears across the meadow, he is illustrating the most effective way the Bible gives us for dealing with temptation. 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
1: Escaping hell is a wonderful part of salvation, but it's not the best part of salvation. No longer being separated from the Father is the best part of salvation. Not being separated from the Father, that's the best part of salvation. Being able to come boldly to His throne, being one of His, and being able to talk with Him and to know Him, that is eternal life.
2: 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Closer to the Father. Eternal life is not just escaping hell. Eternal life now allows us to have a love relationship with the Heavenly Father. Let's be like Jesus. Get closer to God.
1: What the devil does is he tries to turn the children away from their fathers, against their fathers. This whole world is built around this idea that each generation has to be different than the one before it. Why? Says who? That's not of God, that every generation somehow has to be different, that you have to be different than mom and dad. Who's convincing you that it'd be a bad thing to be like mom and dad? The world is convincing you of that, not God, not the Holy Spirit. Huh? The world looks like you can't have the same music as mom and dad. Each generation has to have its own music, right? And you got to dress differently than mom and dad. You know, you don't want to dress like dad. I mean, God forbid you dress like grandpa. But see, the fact that you laugh at that is because we have adopted this idea from the world that it's a shameful thing to copy the generations before us. I mean, don't be old-fashioned, do you? Where's that idea come from? Not God. It's the world. Stay with me. But Jesus didn't have that problem. Jesus didn't try to separate himself from the Father. He wasn't trying to be different than his Father. He said, I came from the Father to do the work the Father gave me to do, and I'm going back to be with my Father. He loved the Father. Are you listening? And anything that would prevent you from having that love for those that you're supposed to love, that's not of God. Jesus came that you could have peace with God, and He is the way to the Father. Escaping hell is a wonderful part of salvation, but it's not the best part of salvation. Escaping hell is a wonderful part of salvation, but it's not the best part of salvation. No longer being separated from the Father is the best part of salvation. Not being separated from the Father, that's the best part of salvation. Being able to come boldly to His throne, being one of His and being able to talk with Him and to know Him, that is eternal life. Eternal life is not just about living in heaven forever. Eternal life is life with the Father. Eternal life is that I get to be one with Him now. I can have unity with God. I can live my life with God. That's eternal life. And that's the big thing of salvation, not just, I don't have to go to hell. Whoo! Well, that's good, but that's not the best part of it. The best part is you were an alien from God, but now you're a child of God. You were separated from God, but now you can be near to God. That's what salvation's all about. Now, we're going to motivate people to want to get saved by saying, look, you're going to die and go to hell if you don't get saved. But what God has in mind is not just keeping you out of hell. What God has in mind is having a relationship with you that was destroyed because of sin that can be restored because of Jesus' sacrifice. God wants to have a relationship with you. How's your relationship with the Father?
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0: And they knew that they were in sin and that God was judging them. And so he misunderstood that God's judgment meant that God had forsaken them. And Gideon said, God's forsaken us. No, God's not forsaken you. God's right there talking to you. Are you listening? God hasn't forsaken you. God's speaking to you right now.
1: 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All or nothing faith. A father disciplines his son. Let us not hide ourselves from God when we are disciplined. Help is given to us through godly leaders.
0: Third reason that we lose faith in God sometimes is because we misunderstand his judgments. Gideon said that God had forsaken them. And I've touched on this a little bit already, but that's a lie of the devil. God doesn't forsake you. He may punish you. He may discipline you, but he doesn't forsake you. He doesn't leave you alone. When you believe that God has forsaken you, then you'll not trust him when he says, I'm with you. And that was Gideon's problem. The Lord is with you, thou mighty man of valor. The Lord's not with me. Why would Gideon say, the Lord's not with us? He knew they were being punished. He knew that his father was worshiping a false god. He knew that the people around him were worshiping false gods, that they did not obey the voice of God. They knew that the Midianites' coming was punishment. God had sent a prophet to tell them. And they knew that they were in sin and that God was judging them. And so he misunderstood that God's judgment meant that God had forsaken them. And Gideon said, God's forsaken us. No, God's not forsaking you. God's right there talking to you. Are you listening? God hasn't forsaken you. God's speaking to you right now. If you're in church tonight and you got some idea in your head that it's all over, you're a marked man, God doesn't want you, no, he'll never use you, you might as well just go and live in sin, you're listening to a lie of the devil because God's speaking to you right now. He's not forsaking you. God doesn't forsake his children. He loves his children. The devil's going to come tell you, God doesn't love you anymore. If God loved you, you wouldn't have all this trouble. If God loved you, God does love you. He proved it right here 2,000 years ago. He proved his love already. What else do you want him to do? What else does he have to do to prove his love to you? Come die again? I don't care what you've done wrong. Listen. I don't care what you've done wrong. God won't forsake you. He may let you go through a time of chastening. He may let you learn some lessons, but he loves you and he's pulling for you. He's wanting you to seek him. He wants you to know him. It doesn't matter what you've done wrong. God does not forsake you. If he did, he'd be a liar. So stop running from God. Run to God. You've gone into hiding. Because you think God's forsaken you. You've given up on yourself, and God wants to restore you. You're shying away from the pastor, like Gideon's hiding. Oh, I don't want anyone to see me back here. I'm scared.

0: and you're shying away from the pastor. You're afraid to come talk to the pastor, afraid to talk to leaders and let someone help you. You know there are people who would help you rebuild your life, help you get to God, help you grow in your faith, help you go forward, but you're hiding from them. You're running away from them. You're not close to them. You ignore them. They set up times to meet with you, and you won't meet with them. And I want to say to you, why are you hiding? You've lost faith. You have no reason to lose faith. You're misunderstanding what judgment's about. It's not to destroy you, it's to develop you. God's not trying to destroy your life. God wasn't trying to destroy the Israelites.
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2: But may I just say in our church here, if somebody does something and you're not over them, you have no authority over them, you don't need to know any accusation against that person. There's nothing for you to do unless you're just going to be a gossip spreader. You don't need to know it. What good is it for you to know that information? There's nothing for you to do but gossip.
3: 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He is not your accuser. God hates gossip. We cannot stop all bad information from coming to us, but you don't have to keep spreading it further.
2: And I want you to understand this morning that when people come to you and they want to use your ears to receive bad news about someone and accusations about someone, you don't have to listen. It's our wicked, evil hearts that want to listen to bad news about other people. Really? Tell me more. Folks, you don't need to hear anymore. You already heard too much. When someone comes accusing, you've already heard too much. You don't need to ask to hear more. Close the door. Kick them out first and then close the door. He heard what they said. He heard their accusation, but he acted like he didn't hear them. He didn't call on the woman to say, "Woman, what do you have to say?" Didn't even ask her if it was true. He just ignored. He didn't ask them for more information. When did you see it happen? With who? Right? He didn't ask for any more information. He just ignored the accusation. Stay with me now. I think a lot of Christians have a lesson to learn from Jesus here. He went first to, "Why are they telling me this?" I think his first thought was, "Why are they telling me this about this woman?" And that's a good question for you to ask when someone comes to you with an accusation. Ask yourself, "Why is this person telling me?" Are you an authority that has power to do something about it? Are you their parent? Are you the mother or father of the person that's being accused? Are you their boss and they were stealing from the company? Now you're telling the boss, okay, then that would make sense. Boss, this person did this. Okay, maybe that would make sense if you're the authority in the situation. But may I just say in our church here, if somebody does something and you're not over them, you have no authority over them, you don't need to know any accusation against that person. There's nothing for you to do unless you're just going to be a gossip spreader. You don't need to know it. What good is it for you to know that information? There's nothing for you to do but gossip. You don't have to listen. It's better not to listen. I was with someone recently. Good person. We're having conversation, just enjoying a coffee, having conversation. And that person began to talk about someone else to me. And I just said, stop. I don't need to hear that. I don't want to hear that. I don't need to hear about that person, anything wrong about that person. And he apologized. And we continued having a good conversation. But I don't need to know that. I'm not in a position. I told him, I'm not in a position to do anything about that. If I had that information, there's nothing I could do with it. So I don't need to know about that. Please don't tell me anymore. Folks, you don't have to listen. Consider the source. Why are they telling you? What is their reason or purpose for letting you know? And what are they demanding of you? What response are they expecting from you? What emotion are they trying to stir up in you? Why are they telling you this? As soon as you let somebody in and listen to what they're saying and you realize that they are trying to get you to respond, they are now controlling you.
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1: Or maybe he's too old.
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1: Sometimes it gets too loud.
4: He needs to have more dignity, or else he's way too proud.
2: Well, the sermons, they're too long.
4: Or maybe they're too short.
1: No way!
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0: Well, the preacher we've got must be the world's most stuck-up man.
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12: 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Good to be with you on this Tuesday morning. It is October the 13th. It's 7:01 and the current temperature in Dumaguete is at 22.2, headed up to a high today of 31.3. That is 88.3 Fahrenheit. And it's good to be back in the studio with you here this Tuesday morning. I was gone last week to a pastors and workers conference in Iloilo at the Iloilo Baptist Church. Had a wonderful time there. Was actually helping others about broadcasting on the radio. And so, but it's good to be home, good to be with you this morning. Thank you for taking the time to tune in wherever you're headed off to today. I pray that you have a good day. And but that this program and listening here this morning will make it even better. We'll give you something to think about, something to pray about, but something that you can carry through the day and share with somebody else. And I hope that you will tell others about 101.7 or the Anchor Radio app. If you're a brand new listener and you found this station, we want you to know about the Anchor Radio app. It's free. 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This one from Alondra Singett. This is the Leonard family. Let my life make a difference.

That was Old Paths by the Churchmen, a request that came in this morning from Jonah Maluko. Thank you for your request and for listening this morning to Good Morning Dumaguete here on 101.7 FM, the Anchor Radio. Well, we're going to get to some daily truths that have not been on the air to share with you the last several days, and so we invite you to follow along with us in the Anchor Radio app. I'll be sending verses there. You can follow along with us in the Bible if you'd like to. This first one here, this is from Saturday, October 10. And the daily truth came from the book of Romans, chapter 16. I've just sent that verse over to the Anchor app if you'd like to follow along. Romans chapter 16, verse 17, Paul wrote, "Now I beseech you, brethren, mark them which cause divisions and offenses contrary to the doctrine which ye have learned, and avoid them." Paul had been greeting people by name. He remembered those who had helped him, labored in the Lord, and cared for the churches. Then he turned to a very serious warning. The people of the church needed to know not only whom to receive, but also whom to avoid. He did not tell them to mark everyone with whom they had a difference or disagreement. He named the reason for separating from or avoiding others. They were causing divisions and offenses contrary to the doctrine the believers had learned. The church had been taught the truth. They were not to let someone come among them now and turn people away from it. In verse 18, Paul wrote, "For they that are such serve not our Lord Jesus Christ, but their own belly, and by good words and fair speeches deceive the hearts of the simple." These people could speak well. They could be very convincing. Their words might even sound caring. But Paul said they were serving themselves, not the Lord Jesus Christ. Those who did not recognize the difference between this new teaching and what they had already been taught could be deceived by the way these people spoke. That is why the warning was necessary. Do not judge a teacher only by how pleasant he sounds or by how much attention he gives you. Listen to what he is teaching and compare it with the doctrine you have already learned from Scripture. Men will make all sorts of claims and offer personal testimonies. It doesn't matter how much experience a person claims to have. None of those things should ever become a replacement for what is clearly taught in Scripture. In verse 19, "For your obedience has come abroad unto all men. I am glad therefore on your behalf. But yet I would have you wise unto that which is good and simple concerning evil." Paul was glad for the obedience of these believers. Still, he wanted them to be careful. A good testimony did not mean they should stop paying attention. The dangers never go away. They needed to keep learning what was good without becoming familiar with evil. Believer, you don't need to learn everything. Trust the leadership God has given you to guide you in the Word of God, and let the Holy Spirit assure you of those truths. Use your pastor as a filter to help you determine whether you should even listen to or read what others teach. When you do hear of strange doctrines, they must be tested against the Word of God and what you've already been taught. It is right to love the people in your church. It is also right to protect them from teaching what would lead them away from the truth. If someone uses appealing words to turn people against sound doctrine, do not help him gain their trust. Be wise about what is being taught and obey the warning Paul gave. Avoid them like the plague. Good words are no reason to follow someone away from the truth. Stay with us. We'll be right back.

And thank you, Theo Monte, for that request. Hiles Anderson College, go light your world here on the Anchor Radio. Good to be with you on this Tuesday morning for Good Morning Dumaguete. And so glad that you could tune in this morning. And I pray that this hour together is a big help to you. And I do appreciate you taking the time to tune in. Well, let's get to another daily truth. This from Sunday, October 11. And it comes from the book of Micah, chapter number 2. I'll send the verse over to the Anchor app if you'd like to follow along there. Micah chapter 2, verse 1. Woe to them that devise iniquity and work evil upon their beds. When the morning is light, they practice it, because it is in the power of their hand. Micah was speaking to people who were planning their sin before they committed it. While they lay upon their beds, they thought about what they wanted and how they could get it. When morning came, they put those plans into practice. These were not people who had been overtaken by something unexpected. They were not falling into accidental sin. They had given thought to doing wrong. They had made room for it in their minds before they carried it out with their hands. In verse 2, and they covet fields and take them by violence, and houses and take them away. So they oppress a man and his house, even a man and his heritage. What were they thinking about? Someone else's fields, someone else's house. They wanted what belonged to another man, and they had enough power to take it from him. Their gain meant for another family's loss. What they took upon as, or looked upon as someone or something to acquire, was someone else's home and inheritance. Notice why they went ahead with it. They had the power to do it. They could make it happen and thought that was enough for them. They were not asking whether it was right before God. We need to be careful about that way of thinking. Being able to do something does not mean we have the right to do it. Having money, position, influence, or an opportunity does not make every use of those things acceptable to God. A man may have enough authority at work to take advantage of someone who cannot afford to lose his job. He may know how to arrange a transaction so that he benefits while another person is deceived. He may have enough influence to get others to go along with something they know is wrong. The fact that he can get his way does not mean he should. But before we look only at what these men did, consider where God began his warning. He addressed what they were planning upon their beds. God knew about the sin while it was still being worked out in their thoughts. What are you giving time to in your mind? Are you planning how to get even? Rehearsing what you will say to hurt someone? Looking for a way to get something you know you should leave alone? Do not keep entertaining a wrong desire while telling yourself that you have not done anything wrong yet. Stop making plans for disobedience. In verse 3 of Micah chapter 2, therefore thus saith the Lord, behold, against this family do I devise an evil, from which ye shall not remove your necks, neither shall ye go haughtily, for this time is evil. They were devising sin, but God was devising judgment. The evil he announced was the hurt he would bring upon them, not wrongdoing on his part. They had used their power to oppress others, but they would not have the power to free themselves from his judgment. Their proud confidence would come to an end. Believer, bring your plans before the Word of God before you put them into practice. If what you want requires dishonesty, cruelty, or disobedience, it is not something you should be planning to do. Turn from it now. Use what God has entrusted you. Use what God has entrusted to you to do right, not to get away with doing wrong. Having the power to get your way does not give you the right to disobey God. Don't go away. We'll be right back after this request that came in from Christina Montez. This is Witness, the song, The Book.

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This is Pastor Randy DeMoville, pastor of International Baptist Church here in Dumaguete City. And we want you to know you are welcome here. 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This is from yesterday, Monday, October 12. And it comes from the book of Acts, chapter 21. I'll send the verse over to the Anchor app for those who'd like to follow along with us in the Bible there. Acts 21, verse 29, for they had seen before him with him in the city Trophimus, an Ephesian, whom they supposed that Paul had brought into the temple. Paul had come to Jerusalem and told James and the elders what God had done among the Gentiles through his ministry. But some Jews from Asia saw him in the temple and stirred up the people against him. In verse 28, crying out, "Men of Israel, help! This is the man that teacheth all men everywhere against the people and the law and this place, and further brought Greeks also into the temple and hath polluted this holy place." The last charge was not based on what they saw Paul do in the temple. They had seen him with Trophimus, an Ephesian, in the city. They supposed Paul had brought him into the temple. What they supposed became what they shouted to the crowd, and the crowd took hold of Paul. Notice how far it went in verse 34. And some cried one thing, some another, among the multitude. And when they could not know the certainty for the tumult, he commanded him to be carried into the castle. The chief captain could not find out what had happened because the crowd was in such an uproar. Many were ready to act, though they did not know the certainty of the matter. We ought to be careful here. Seeing two people together does not tell us everywhere that they went or everything they did. Hearing a charge repeated by many people does not make it true. Those men were concerned about the temple, but concern for what is right did not give them permission to treat a supposition as a fact. I'm baffled today by how many people repeat accusations against others as if they are facts, when they have no personal knowledge of what they claim. People stir up others with rumors or false accusations. Satan is an expert at playing on a person's passion for what is right, causing good people to respond badly. The Apostle Paul, prior to his conversion, believed he was doing God a service while he persecuted followers of Christ. He was passionate about his faith. Now he was being persecuted in Jerusalem over accusations made by those zealous for the same faith he once defended. One voice can stir up a mob. Let us be careful what we accuse others of. When you hear something about another person, do you know it, or are you filling in what you do not know? Before you repeat it, before you take a side, be sure you are dealing with the truth. A man's name and safety can be harmed by people who speak with certainty about what they have only supposed. Do not turn what you suppose about someone into what you say you know. Don't go away. We'll be right back.

You're still tuned in to 101.7 FM, the Anchor Radio, Duma Getty. And it's good to be with you on this Tuesday morning. Do pray that your day is off to a wonderful start. Wherever you're headed off to today, may it be a great day for you. Well, let me ask you the question I normally ask you before I get to today's Daily Truth, and that is, have you read your Bible yet today? I pray that you have some time set aside to spend in God's Word, looking for truth and applying that truth in your life. Let me share with you from my Bible reading this morning, today's Daily Truth. It comes from the book of Acts, chapter number 22, and I'll send the verse over to the Anchor app. Acts 22, verse 15, "For thou shalt be his witness unto all men of what thou hast seen and heard." Paul was speaking to a crowd in Jerusalem that had turned against him. He did not begin by telling them that he had always been a follower of Jesus. He told them what he had been. Back in verse number 4, "And I persecuted this way unto the death, binding and delivering into prisons both men and women." Paul knew what it was to oppose the very people whose faith he now shared. He was on his way to Damascus to bring more believers back as prisoners when the Lord stopped him. In Acts 22, verse 8, "And I answered, Who art thou, Lord? And he said unto me, I am Jesus of Nazareth, whom thou persecutest." Paul had thought he was serving God. Instead, he was persecuting Jesus. The Lord confronted him with the truth. And the man who had been on his way to Damascus to seize Christians had to be led into the city by the hand. There Ananias came to him. He told Paul what God had chosen for him to do in verse 14. And he said, "The God of our fathers hath chosen thee, that thou shouldest know his will and see that just one, and shouldest hear the voice of his mouth." Paul's testimony was not a story he had invented to defend himself. He was simply to tell the truth about what he had seen and heard. He knew whom he had opposed, and he knew who had spoken to him. His past did not make him an unlikely witness. It made the change in his life impossible to ignore. The Lord Jesus told Paul where that witness would take him. In verse 21, "And he said unto me, Depart, for I will send thee far hence unto the Gentiles. And they gave him audience unto this word, and then lifted up their voices and said, Away with such a fellow from the earth, for it is not fit that he should live." The crowd listened until Paul spoke of being sent to the Gentiles. Then they demanded his death. Paul could have left that part out and kept their attention a little longer. But he was not sent to tell only the part of his testimony that his hearers would welcome. We ought to tell people about Christ, even when we know they may not want to hear. You do not have to pretend that you have always lived right. Paul did not. Tell the truth about what God has done, and do not leave out his command on your life just because someone may object. The people in your home, at work, at school, and around the church need you to be a faithful witness. Not to give them a story made more acceptable to them. Be a witness for Christ to the people who will listen and to those who may not.

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I pray that you have heard something this morning that would be a help and a blessing to you throughout this day. And we are thankful that you take the time to tune in each morning, Tuesday through Friday, or Monday through Friday at 7 a.m. for Good Morning Dumaguete. And do look forward to this hour we get to spend with you. excuse me. Sorry about that. Did not mean to cough into the microphone on you. Let me encourage you to be here tomorrow night at 6:30 p.m. for our Wednesday night Bible study. We've started a new series on Wednesday night. It deals with authority. I've titled the series, Yea, Hath God Said. That's the very first question in the Bible, and it was given by Satan, that serpent in the garden, to try to cause doubt and distrust of God. And ever since then, it has been the same problem that all men face. We have a problem with authority, a distrust of authority, an unwillingness to follow and completely allow authority to tell us what we should or should not do. And it's a rebellion that we have that has been passed down to us. We need to learn from it. We need to recognize it in our lives. We'll be taking several Wednesday nights and dealing with this subject, and I invite you to come. I think you'll be surprised at we think we're doing good sometimes, but yet we still have a rebelliousness in us, and we need to address it. And so I hope that you'll come and be a part of that here on Wednesday night, again tomorrow evening at 6:30 p.m. Bring somebody with you and let them be a part of the service with you. Grow together, learn together. Well, let me encourage you today. Find someone to share Christ.

0: Well, hello there. It's good to have you back. You're always welcome here at Lamplighter Theatre. On our last visit...
1: Dad got drunk one night. And they got into this really bad fight. And he hurt my mom.
2: Oh, Jeremy.
1: I got really scared. I didn't know what to do, so I called 911. And the police came. And they arrested my dad. They took him to jail.
2: Another journey begins, my friend, with his little blue book at his right over.